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3: 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Seems like all the Marvel and DC comic heroes hang around New York or some big city. But while Batman and Superman save Gotham, it's real life guys like this who are the heroes out in the country. 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
5: 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All righty then, mighty fine. Here comes Waylon Jennings with his signature driving beat about one hero from another on our feature of Heroes and Legends.

0: Mr. Andy Travis, a perfect song for our feature of heroes and legends. And up next, a hero hanging from a phone pole, a queen at the honky-tonk, and a green-eyed, red-haired vixen on our feature of heroes and legends.
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5: 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Blood drive in Pampa on Monday, 10 to 3. 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Burgers from 5 to 7. Meet the teachers 5 to 6:15 at the elementary, 5:30 to 6:45 at the junior high, 6 to 7 at the high school. That's in Stratford on Monday night. Weather Channel forecast, a hot, windy, dry week is on the way. Unfortunately, mid-70s overnight tonight. 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
0: 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Songwriter Jimmy Webb and Glenn Campbell created some of the greatest songs in country music history, most notably Galveston, By the Time I Get to Phoenix, and this song about a telephone lineman. And to get a sound that gave the tune an authentic rhythm, Jimmy Webb brought his grandmother's organ to the studio to create that sound of the Morse code audio beeps, creating a legendary song and character in this 1968 classic called Wichita Lineman.

0: if that old hippie isn't you, we all know someone like that, creating an authentic character that's become a legendary figure in country music called Old Hippie. That's by the Bellamy Brothers. And that green-eyed, red-haired vixen is Jolene by Dolly Parton, Queen of the Silver Dollar, just before that from Dave and Sugar. And I got Jerry Reed coming up on our feature of Heroes and Legends.
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0: It's Rick Jackson's Country Classics, only on 98.3 KXDJ. You ever watch a TV show or a movie and a Hollywood actor who clearly isn't Southern tries to sound like they're from Dixie? You know, it's more than just getting the dialect right. There's a soul to the South that matters just as much. So, Hollywood, if you want to get the real thing, try Reese Witherspoon, who is from Louisiana. And one of the reasons why she was so convincing in her Oscar-winning role as June Carter in Walk the Line. Or Billy Bob Thornton, who's won several Emmys and an Oscar in Southern roles. He's from Arkansas. Or Georgia-born Jerry Reed, if you want a believable trucker and Smokey and the Band. At least they got that one right. And if you want to hear what I'm talking about, well, here's the Southern soul of Jerry Reed on our feature of Heroes and Legends.

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3: Who would have guessed that this song was inspired by a 1922 poem from Stephen Vincent Benet called The Mountain Whippoorwill, all about a fiddle contest held in Georgia? Sound familiar? Well, I guess it does, and Charlie Daniels was inspired by that poem, wrote this song, and it became his breakthrough hit and a crossover smash. So let's get poetic on our feature of Heroes and Legends.

The devil went down to Georgia. He was looking for a soul to steal. He was in a bind because he was way behind and he was willing to make a deal. When he came across this young man sewing on a fiddle and playing it hot, and the devil jumped up on a hickory stump and said, "Boy, let me tell you what. I guess you didn't know it, but I'm a fiddle player too. And if you'd care to take a dare, I'll make a bet with you. Now you play pretty good fiddle, boy, but give the devil his due. I bet a fiddle of gold against your soul, cause I think I'm better than you." The boy said, "My name's Johnny, and it might be a sin, but I'll take your bet. You're gonna regret, cause I'm..."

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Johnny said, "Devil, just come on back if you ever want to try again. I done told you once, you son of a bitch, I'm the best."

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4: News this hour from Town Hall. I'm Mary Rose. The Michigan Senate race is shaping up as a key battleground this fall.
5: Progressive Abdul El-Sayed narrowly defeated Rep. Haley Stevens in Michigan's Democratic Senate primary, winning by less than 2 points despite heavy establishment spending and an endorsement from Governor Gretchen Whitmer. Stevens outperformed expectations with rural and black voters, exposing potential weakness for El-Sayed in a general election. Republican Mike Rogers currently leads El-Sayed in the polls, giving Republicans reason for optimism in a state that could help decide control of the Senate. Willie Nelson, The White House.
4: A terrorism expert says today's threat landscape is more complex than ever, with a growing number of extremist groups operating across multiple regions. Here's correspondent Bernie Bennett with more.
6: Colin Clark of the Soufan Center says terrorism has become increasingly diverse, making it harder for law enforcement to track and prevent attacks. Clark says while established groups like Al-Qaeda and Hezbollah remain concerns, newer organizations continue to emerge. He points to Al-Shabaab in Somalia, ISIS-K, and Al-Qaeda affiliates in Africa and Yemen as among the most dangerous threats. Clark defines terrorism as the use of violence to achieve political goals rather than financial gain. Bernie Bennett reporting.
4: The Senate has passed a short-term measure to keep federal agencies funded into early December and avoid a government shutdown during campaign season. Lawmakers are still smarting from the two historic shutdowns that occurred this past year. The bill generally funds the federal government at current levels through December the 11th, but includes a variety of funding exceptions that senators negotiated with the White House. The bill will still need to clear the House before it can go to the president's desk. More on these stories at townhall.com.
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4: 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Meetings tomorrow on Monday of the Ockletree, Hemphill, Lipscomb, and Hansford County Commissioner's Courts, the Spearman EDC, the Pampa City Commission, the Booker City Council, Miami EDC CDC, and the Perryton School Board. All meeting on Monday. Blood drive in Pampa on Monday, 10 to 3. 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Stratford ISD will hold their Meet the Teacher and Back to School hamburger feed on Monday. Burgers from 5 to 7. Meet the Teachers 5 to 6:15 at the elementary, 5:30 to 6:45 at the junior high, 6 to 7 at the high school. That's in Stratford on Monday night. Weather Channel forecast, a hot, windy, dry week is on the way. Unfortunately, mid-70s overnight tonight. Breezy and 105 Monday and Tuesday.
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0: Luke Bryan, Country and She Knows It. Hi there, I'm Bobby G. I love playing Monopoly, but I had no idea that you could actually win a Guinness World Record. 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

0: Kane Brown and Woman. Hi there, I'm Bobby G. Coming up, got Cody Johnson, Thomas Rhett on the way, and Ella Langley, along with Morgan Wallen. And I Can't Love You Anymore. That's coming up next.
1: 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All our proud supporters of area youth on X. The Perryton Activity Center is taking sign-ups for youth volleyball. Mom and Dad, the deadline to sign them up is tomorrow on Monday. The Snack Pack for Kids program in Perryton will pack bags on Monday night at 7 in the Williams Cafeteria. The Spearman City Council will hold a special meeting to work on the budget Tuesday morning at 8. A field day will be held at the Coleman Mears Ranch in Hemphill County on Wednesday from 9 to 12. This is for folks to check out new irrigation technology through the Lorentz Irrigation System. 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They offer assistance in child care, workforce innovation training, employment services, and the Choices Program. The Groover City Council meets on Wednesday evening. 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

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Now he's a buckskin, 15 hands, 5-time team rope champion. 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
2: 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There's still not much deep. So it's going to take continued timely rains throughout the summer. But I am pretty encouraged.
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0: Lauren, Elena, and all my exes. Hi there, I'm Bobby G. This is pretty epic. I always wonder, I love roller coasters. I've just, you know, if somebody in front of you gets sick or, yeah, just, you never know what's going to happen. 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
8: 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Meetings tomorrow on Monday of the Ockletree, Hemphill, Lipscomb, and Hansford County Commissioner's Courts, the Spearman EDC, the Pampa City Commission, the Booker City Council, Miami EDC CDC, and the Perryton School Board. All meeting on Monday. Blood drive in Pampa on Monday, 10 to 3. 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Stratford ISD will hold their Meet the Teacher and Back to School hamburger feed on Monday. Burgers from 5 to 7. Meet the Teachers 5 to 6:15 at the elementary, 5:30 to 6:45 at the junior high, 6 to 7 at the high school. That's in Stratford on Monday night. Weather Channel forecast, a hot, windy, dry week is on the way. Unfortunately, mid-70s overnight tonight. Breezy and 105 Monday and Tuesday. 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

0: Zach John King and get to drinking. Hi there, I'm Bobby G. Well, I've seen it all over social media. Bears walking into towns or into people's backyards. I don't know if you saw this, but there was a North Carolina family caught a bear playing in their kiddie pool. Just relaxing, just enjoying life. I guess this isn't the first time it's happened. It happened last summer, too. You got to keep some bear spray around for sure.
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0: John Morgan. I was just a kid. Just a kid myself. Hi there, I'm Bobby G. Thanks for hanging out this weekend. I got Dan and Shay on the way. And Alan Jackson, Chattahoochee is next.
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20: 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And then it also is going to have an increase in positive net economic benefit of at least $1 million over the life of the agreement. And these battery storage projects definitely do have that. So for the county, I can tell you, and the hospital both, because I have all the agreements. But for the county, it's going to put in another $1,070,000 a year to the county in tax value.
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0: Dan and Shay and Say So. Hi, I'm Bobby G. Got Morgan Wallen on the way. Been by now. Got Post Malone and Max McNown. Better Me for You next.
1: 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And this news minute on X brought to you by Plains Land Bank, DeWitt Roofing, and Equity Exchange, all our proud supporters of area youth on X. The Perryton Activity Center is taking sign-ups for youth volleyball. Mom and Dad, the deadline to sign them up is tomorrow on Monday. The Snack Pack for Kids program in Perryton will pack bags on Monday night at 7 in the Williams Cafeteria. The Spearman City Council will hold a special meeting to work on the budget Tuesday morning at 8. A field day will be held at the Coleman Mears Ranch in Hemphill County on Wednesday from 9 to 12. This is for folks to check out new irrigation technology through the Lorentz Irrigation System. 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They offer assistance in child care, workforce innovation training, employment services, and the Choices Program. The Groover City Council meets on Wednesday evening. Weather Channel forecast, hot, breezy, and dry most all week. Highs 101 to 105.
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Josh Ross and Hate How You Look Moving On. Hi there, I'm Bobby G. On the way, got John Party, his latest boots off. But first, it's Jason Aldean. It's My Kind of Party.

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5: 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Meetings tomorrow on Monday of the Ockletree, Hemphill, Lipscomb, and Hansford County Commissioner's Courts, the Spearman EDC, the Pampa City Commission, the Booker City Council, Miami EDC CDC, and the Perryton School Board. All meeting on Monday. Blood drive in Pampa on Monday, 10 to 3. 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Stratford ISD will hold their Meet the Teacher and Back to School hamburger feed on Monday. Burgers from 5 to 7. Meet the Teachers 5 to 6:15 at the elementary, 5:30 to 6:45 at the junior high, 6 to 7 at the high school. That's in Stratford on Monday night. Weather Channel forecast, a hot, windy, dry week is on the way. Unfortunately, mid-70s overnight tonight. Breezy and 105 Monday and Tuesday.
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0: Burge, along with Luke Bryan and Ride. Well, what do you watch on television? Well, Stranger Things was the most streamed show of the first half of 2026, 23.26 billion minutes, followed by Bluey, I believe that, The Pitt, and Grey's Anatomy.
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0: bet you never thought you'd be such a wonderful, irresistible human being listening to all this great country music. But we have always had faith in you, and you are killing it. So how about another song?
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0: Zach Top and South of Sanity. Hi there, I'm Bobby G. That's going to do it for me. I hope you have an incredible week. Be good to each other. Take care of each other. I'll catch you next weekend. I got Morgan Wallen and Megan Maroney all coming up next.
1: 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Mom and Dad, the deadline to sign them up is tomorrow on Monday. The Snack Pack for Kids program in Perryton will pack bags on Monday night at 7 in the Williams Cafeteria. The Spearman City Council will hold a special meeting to work on the budget Tuesday morning at 8. A field day will be held at the Coleman Mears Ranch in Hemphill County on Wednesday from 9 to 12. This is for folks to check out new irrigation technology through the Lawrence Irrigation System. 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They offer assistance in child care, workforce innovation training, employment services, and the Choices Program. The Groover City Council meets on Wednesday evening. Weather Channel forecast, hot, breezy, and dry most all week. Highs 101 to 105.
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If you had some family time this past weekend, and I count time with friends as family time because it's just as important. So if you had time with your loved ones this weekend, did you sabotage yourself during that time with your loved ones? I'll explain coming up. Also, Lainey's new one on the way.

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0: Your phone, your keys, your wallet, your most favorite person. And just because you list that one last, that doesn't mean that that's the least important thing in your life, right? That's Lainey Wilson, her brand new one. Phone is listed first. How important is your phone to you? If you spent time with loved ones over the weekend, whether friends or family or both, did you have your phone with you? Did you look at it at any point when you were supposed to be having fellowship time with your friends and family? New survey showing that the vast majority of the people sitting around you will think rather slimy thoughts about you if you pick your phone up and look at it when you're at a gathering of friends and family. The vast majority of the people around you will think badly of you. Because obviously you should be focusing on what's going on in front of you instead of your phone. However, they did find that the people who are most willing to forgive you are your closest family members, because they might understand that, you know, you do have a work situation going on. Everybody else, though, yeah, they're cranky.
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8: 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Today is the sign-up deadline. Meetings today on this Monday of the Ockletree, Hemphill, Lipscomb, and Hansford County Commissioner's Courts, the Spearman EDC, the Pampa City Commission, the Booker City Council, the Miami EDC CDC, and the Perryton School Board, all meeting today. Blood drive in Pampa today, 10 to 3. 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Stratford ISD holding their Meet the Teacher and Back to School hamburger feed this evening. Perryton Snack Pack for Kids will pack bags again tonight at 7 in the Williams Cafeteria. Weather Channel forecast, a very hot and mostly dry, partially windy week all week long. 105 today, winds 15 to 25.
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0: 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Well, we don't know either. But maybe this song will help clear things up.
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0: That is the first single off of a brand new album that has been announced. That's Luke Bryan.
1: 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And this news minute on X brought to you by Clift Land Brokers, Harvey's Electric, and PTCI, all our proud supporters of area youth on X. The Perryton Activity Center is taking sign-ups for youth volleyball. Today is the sign-up deadline. Meetings today on this Monday of the Ockletree, Hemphill, Lipscomb, and Hansford County Commissioner's Courts, the Spearman EDC, the Pampa City Commission, the Booker City Council, the Miami EDC CDC, and the Perryton School Board, all meeting today. Blood drive in Pampa today, 10 to 3. 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Stratford ISD holding their Meet the Teacher and Back to School hamburger feed this evening. Perryton Snack Pack for Kids will pack bags again tonight at 7 in the Williams Cafeteria. Weather Channel forecast, a very hot and mostly dry, partially windy week all week long. 105 today, winds 15 to 25.
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Riley Green is on the way with his brand new one, and there's a new word for you to learn. If you happen to have more than one cat in your house, you already know this word. I'll tell you about it coming up.

0: make sure that we do not have all our ducks in a row. 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

0: The video's really super cute. That's Riley Green. Think is you drunk? I'm Penny. If you have more than one cat in your house, you have observed this. There's a new study out of Ghent University in Belgium about allo grooming or social grooming that domesticated cats do with each other. You have probably seen this. If you have more than one cat, one of them is sitting in a, you know, a nice place like a windowsill, and the other cat jumps up and starts grooming the cat that was already there. And you're thinking, oh, they love each other. No, they don't. The second cat is being a passive aggressive little jerk to get the first cat to move. That's what they determined in this study out of Ghent University in Belgium, is that it's not because they love each other. It's because they're just cats being cats. You probably figured that out already.
1: The music you got. What I got,
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1: Country's got you covered.
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6: And this News Minute on X, brought to you by Clift Land Brokers, Harvey's Electric, and PTCI, all our proud supporters of area youth on X. The Perryton Activity Center is taking sign-ups for youth volleyball. Today is the sign-up deadline. Meetings today on this Monday of the Ockletree, Hemphill, Lipscomb, and Hansford County Commissioner's Courts, the Spearman EDC, the Pampa City Commission, the Booker City Council, the Miami EDC CDC, and the Perryton School Board, all meeting today. Blood drive in Pampa today, 10 to 3. 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Stratford ISD holding their Meet the Teacher and Back to School hamburger feed this evening. Perryton Snack Pack for Kids will pack bags again tonight at 7 in the Williams Cafeteria. Weather Channel forecast, a very hot and mostly dry, partially windy week all week long. 105 today, winds 15 to 25.
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0: The album that this song is on will be released next Friday on the 21st. I'm dying to hear the whole album because this song is a masterpiece. 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
6: This year at the Water Conservation Centre, we've got a number of things going on. We've got the two pivots and the two subsurface drip fields. And on the pivots, we've split them. We've got early planted corn that we're going to harvest for silage. And we've got later planted corn that we're going to harvest for grain. And on both circles, we can compare because there's also a thing called an Optera system fitted to one circle and not the other. So we've got some really nice comparisons of sharing water between early and late planted corn. And then on the subsurface drip, we're repeating what we did last year. We've got six different hybrids, four of which are drought-tolerant hybrids and a couple of Czech varieties. And we've got them at four different irrigation regimes. And so everything is looking really good. The crops were planted on time. We've got some really good differences starting to emerge. The irrigation treatments are going on. We actually haven't had a lot of rain, so there's nothing to really confound the result. The irrigation treatments are starting to show some really big differences.
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0: And this News Minute on X brought to you by Clift Land Brokers, Harvey's Electric, and PTCI, all our proud supporters of area youth on X. The Perryton Activity Center is taking sign-ups for youth volleyball. Today is the sign-up deadline. Meetings today on this Monday of the Ochiltree, Hemphill, Lipscomb, and Hansford County Commissioner's Courts, the Spearman EDC, the Pampa City Commission, the Booker City Council, the Miami EDC CDC, and the Perryton School Board, all meeting today. Blood drive in Pampa today, 10 to 3. The blood mobile will be at the medical center. Stratford ISD holding their Meet the Teacher and Back to School hamburger feed this evening. Perryton Snack Pack for Kids will pack bags again tonight at 7 in the Williams Cafeteria. Weather Channel forecast, a very hot and mostly dry, partially windy week all week long. 105 today, winds 15 to 25.
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6: And this News Minute on X brought to you by Clift Land Brokers, Harvey's Electric, and PTCI, all our proud supporters of area youth on X. The Perryton Activity Center is taking sign-ups for youth volleyball. Today is the sign-up deadline. Meetings today on this Monday of the Ockletree, Hemphill, Lipscomb, and Hansford County Commissioner's Courts, the Spearman EDC, the Pampa City Commission, the Booker City Council, the Miami EDC CDC, and the Perryton School Board, all meeting today. Blood drive in Pampa today, 10 to 3. The blood mobile will be at the medical center. Stratford ISD holding their Meet the Teacher and Back to School hamburger feed this evening. Perryton Snack Pack for Kids will pack bags again tonight at 7 in the Williams Cafeteria. Weather Channel forecast, a very hot and mostly dry, partially windy week all week long. 105 today, winds 15 to 25.
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0: Woman. 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
1: 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And this news minute on X brought to you by Clift Land Brokers, Harvey's Electric, and PTCI, all our proud supporters of area youth on X. The Perryton Activity Center is taking sign-ups for youth volleyball. Today is the sign-up deadline. Meetings today on this Monday of the Ockletree, Hemphill, Lipscomb, and Hansford County Commissioner's Courts, the Spearman EDC, the Pampa City Commission, the Booker City Council, the Miami EDC CDC, and the Perryton School Board, all meeting today. Blood drive in Pampa today, 10 to 3. 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Stratford ISD holding their Meet the Teacher and Back to School hamburger feed this evening. Perryton Snack Pack for Kids will pack bags again tonight at 7 in the Williams Cafeteria. Weather Channel forecast, a very hot and mostly dry, partially windy week all week long. 105 today, winds 15 to 25.
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0: Okay, we'll play the country music. You add the rootin' and tootin', the caterwauling, and the yeehaws.
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0: It's true. We do like to take the high road. However, we still got some friends in low places. Heck, we play country music for everybody.
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5: 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Today is the sign-up deadline. Meetings today on this Monday of the Ockletree, Hemphill, Lipscomb, and Hansford County Commissioner's Courts, the Spearman EDC, the Pampa City Commission, the Booker City Council, the Miami EDC CDC, and the Perryton School Board, all meeting today. Blood drive in Pampa today, 10 to 3. 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Stratford ISD holding their Meet the Teacher and Back to School hamburger feed this evening. Perryton Snack Pack for Kids will pack bags again tonight at 7 in the Williams Cafeteria. Weather Channel forecast, a very hot and mostly dry, partially windy week all week long. 105 today, winds 15 to 25.
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0: I will admit I had to watch the video a couple of times before I figured out what she was doing. The woman in the video is being sneaky. I applaud that. That's Blake Shelton.
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0: I love how they're both kind of celebrating their hot messedness. You know, embrace it. That's Lauren Elena and Chase Matthew.
1: 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And this news minute on X brought to you by Clift Land Brokers, Harvey's Electric, and PTCI, all our proud supporters of area youth on X. The Perryton Activity Center is taking sign-ups for youth volleyball. Today is the sign-up deadline. Meetings today on this Monday of the Ocultree, Hemphill, Lipscomb, and Hansford County Commissioner's Courts, the Spearman EDC, the Pampa City Commission, the Booker City Council, the Miami EDC CDC, and the Perryton School Board, all meeting today. Blood drive in Pampa today, 10 to 3. 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Perryton Snack Pack for Kids will pack bags again tonight at 7 in the Williams Cafeteria. Weather Channel forecast, a very hot and mostly dry, partially windy week all week long. 105 today, winds 15 to 25.
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If you have a child on the way and you're conflicted about the whole epidural thing, there's a new study out that might help you with that. I'll tell you about that in a couple. Also, George Burge teaming up with Luke Bryan on the way.

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0: Orange Burge teaming up with Luke Bryan and ride, and then ride some more. What about if you have to push instead of riding? What if you have a baby on the way and you would really, really, really like to go the epidural route and yet you feel guilty about that? There's a new study just got published in the Journal of the British Medical Association, and there were a number of U.S. doctors who contributed to this study, and they all agree that having an epidural is okay. They studied 500,000 births, more than 500,000 births. They went through all of this with a fine-tooth comb, and they found no serious link between having an epidural and then having serious problems in your newborn or in your child. They didn't find a connection at all. So obviously, the obvious answer is talk to your doctor. However, some evidence that you might want to present.
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8: And this News Minute on X, brought to you by Clift Land Brokers, Harvey's Electric, and PTCI, all are proud supporters of area youth on X. The Perryton Activity Center is taking sign-ups for youth volleyball. Today is the sign-up deadline. Meetings today on this Monday of the Ockletree, Hemphill, Lipscomb, and Hansford County Commissioner's Courts, the Spearman EDC, the Pampa City Commission, the Booker City Council, the Miami EDC CDC, and the Perryton School Board, all meeting today. Blood drive in Pampa today, 10 to 3. The blood mobile will be at the medical center. Stratford ISD holding their Meet the Teacher and Back to School hamburger feed this evening. Perryton Snack Pack for Kids will pack bags again tonight at 7 in the Williams Cafeteria. Weather Channel forecast, a very hot and mostly dry, partially windy week all week long. 105 today, winds 15 to 25. Well, if you were needing another great excuse to get up to KXDJ Riverside 1, our three-bedroom, three-bath home right there on the river in beautiful Red River, New Mexico, there's this. 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
6: El Nino and La Nina have the biggest impact on our weather here in the United States during the wintertime. In general, when we look across all El Nino years, going back to the 1950s, we see an El Nino pattern tends to bring wetter weather to the state of Texas. That includes the Panhandle and much of the Southwest from Arizona through the state of Texas. It also tends to be a little bit cooler in the wintertime, but that's not as strong of a signal. The stronger signal is wetter winter conditions. So when we look at the forecasts and the outlooks for El Nino, we do see a strong likelihood of a pretty substantial El Nino forming probably late summer, definitely by fall.
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0: You know, I don't think this is going to be a gigantic number one song for her, but it did very well on the chart. It's Alexandra Kay.
1: 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And this News Minute on X brought to you by Clift Land Brokers, Harvey's Electric, and PTCI, all our proud supporters of area youth on X. The Perryton Activity Center is taking sign-ups for youth volleyball. Today is the sign-up deadline. Meetings today on this Monday of the Ockletree, Hemphill, Lipscomb, and Hansford County Commissioner's Courts, the Spearman EDC, the Pampa City Commission, the Booker City Council, the Miami EDC CDC, and the Perryton School Board, all meeting today. Blood drive in Pampa today, 10 to 3. The Blood Mobile will be at the Medical Center. Stratford ISD holding their Meet the Teacher and Back to School hamburger feed this evening. Perryton Snack Pack for Kids will pack bags again tonight at 7 in the Williams Cafeteria. Weather Channel forecast, a very hot and mostly dry, partially windy week all week long. 105 today, winds 15 to 25.
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0: been by now. Morgan Wallen, I'm Steve Harmon, back from vacation. Three things that I picked up during vacation. At number one, Morgan Wallen's Been By Now has my favorite lyric in a long time. If we were meant to be, if we were in the stars, they'd already have lined up by now. Isn't that great? Number two, Sony Pictures says there's no plans to develop any more Spider-Man movies or spinoffs. Do we believe them, really? And number three, there's new dining nights at a steakhouse in Hollywood, Florida. And I'm sorry, but that sounds awful. What if you have chest hair? I mean, 98.3, KXDJ.
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4: 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Today is the sign-up deadline. Meetings today on this Monday of the Ockletree, Hemphill, Lipscomb, and Hansford County Commissioner's Courts, the Spearman EDC, the Pampa City Commission, the Booker City Council, the Miami EDC CDC, and the Perryton School Board, all meeting today. Blood drive in Pampa today, 10 to 3. 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Stratford ISD holding their Meet the Teacher and Back to School hamburger feed this evening. Perryton Snack Pack for Kids will pack bags again tonight at 7 in the Williams Cafeteria. Weather Channel forecast, a very hot and mostly dry, partially windy week all week long. 105 today, winds 15 to 25.
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3: This is Texas Ag Today, the number one source for the latest news in Texas agriculture. The largest and most experienced farm news team in the Lone Star State covers it all. From the piney woods of East Texas to the rocky ranges of the Trans-Pecos, and from the Panhandle down to the Rio Grande Valley. Here's today's top stories.
4: 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That story's coming up on Texas Ag Today.
5: As it appears, data centers are going to be a big part of the future of the Texas High Plains. An opportunity to learn more about them is coming up soon. I'm James Hunt, and we'll talk about that on Texas Ag Today.
4: 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We have an update coming up right here on Texas Ag Today.
6: 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I'm Tom Nicoletti, and I'll have more as we talk to a farmer in Wharton County on Texas Ag Today.
4: USDA is giving farmers more time to pay their crop insurance premiums. 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
4: Hello, Texas, and welcome to Texas Ag Today. I'm Jessica Domel, and I'm your host today. And I do actually have a bad joke for you today, so buckle up, because it's probably really, really bad. Why shouldn't you tell a secret on a farm? Because the potatoes have eyes, and the corn has ears. Okay, that was really, really bad. I'm sorry. But it makes me chuckle. All right. Sorry about that, guys. I just had to get it out. It was building up inside me. You know, I love a corny joke. That was for our corn farmers out there who are cutting corn right now. I just thought that would bring a little joy to your harvest. All right. Our team has been hard at work. We're not just looking up bad jokes over here. We've been scouring all over the state looking for the latest news in Texas agriculture just for you. So let's not keep these guys waiting any longer. First up, corn harvest continues across Texas. Kerry Martin has that story for us.
7: Corn harvest has now reached central Texas, with combines now rolling in the Waco area. Further south, around Corpus Christi, Scott Frazier says corn and milo is coming out of the field.
8: Corn and grain sorghum are well underway in the coastal bend. There's a few producers pretty much getting finished with their grain sorghum. But there's still our crop, the way it came off this year and the planting we did, there was, you know, we're behind where we probably normally would be in Nueces County on harvest because the crop came up a little later. We finally got that rain Easter Sunday, and so our crops are scattered compared to normal year. And it's probably average to slightly below average, depending where you're at in the county. The land that drains well and looks pretty good, and some really good grain in spots there. And same with the cotton, but any place you got little holes or whatever in your field, we're having some issues with those. So it's just a scattered out, real mixed, tough crop this year. It hadn't been a real fun growing season.
7: The latest crop ratings are out. It shows the Texas corn crop now rated at 41% good to excellent, 30% fair, and 29% poor to very poor. Of course, that's the crop that has yet to be harvested. Texas sorghum ratings are out. The sorghum that's left in the field to harvest rated 33% good to excellent, 40% fair, and 27% poor to very poor. I'm Kerry Martin on the Texas Farm Bureau Radio Network.
4: Rice harvest is also underway. Tom Nicoletti has more for us.
6: Timothy Gertson is a rice farmer in Wharton County, and he joins us today to talk about his rice harvest, which he is pretty much through. About how much have you harvested there, Timothy?
9: Yeah, Tom, we're about 90% of the way through. There's some farmers who may be not quite that far along, but we've got the bulk of the Texas rice harvest in our rearview mirror now.
6: What about the yield and the quality of that crop?
9: Unfortunately, a lot of the earlier part of the rice yields were down, depressed pretty good across all varieties. That was just due to poor weather that we had during blooming and pollination. However, early indications are the quality of the crop is very good. We had good, excellent harvest weather for the most part. So we're expecting a very good quality rice crop.
6: Give me some numbers as to what the yield has produced.
9: Percentage-wise, folks, we're down anywhere from 8 to 15% off of what they would have expected in a kind of a normal good year. For me, I was all jasmine rice this year, which is a lower yielding rice, but it's a specialty aromatic variety. I was hoping to be about 7,000 pounds dry per acre, and I'm more around the probably the 6,000 to 6,200 pounds dry range.
6: Timothy, you market your rice to Texas Rice Mill in Brookshire in Waller County. Talk about that.
9: Texas Rice Mill is a new rice mill focusing on Texas-only rice. They're pushing jasmine rice because that's really popular with the consumer. So they had a lot of contracts this year to grow this specialty jasmine variety. I grew that exclusively. Some of that's going to the Texas Rice Mill, and that'll actually end up on the shelves at HEB under the Honestly Texas brand.
6: That is Timothy Gertson. He is a rice farmer in Wharton County on the Texas coast. I'm Tom Nicoletti for the Texas Farm Bureau Radio Network.
4: Cotton conditions are declining across the cotton belts. Carrie Martin joins us again with an update.
7: USDA's Brad Rippey.
10: Cotton condition taking a little bit of a hit during the week ending August 2nd. I think most of that you can blame on adverse heat across key production areas of the southern Great Plains, including top producer Texas. Coming in this week at 42% of the national crop rated good to excellent. That is a 4-point decline from last week's 46%, and 20% of the crop rated very poor to poor. That is a 4-point increase from last week. With that decline, we are now trending a bit below last year's numbers, which at this time in 2025, cotton was rated 55% good to excellent and just 15% very poor to poor.
7: Rippey says the declining condition of the Texas cotton crop is leading the way down.
10: Texas kind of driving that number higher. We have seen triple-digit heat and very little rainfall across much of north and parts of west Texas recently. That includes the panhandle of Texas. And so we are seeing the cotton crop in Texas now 30% rated very poor to poor.
7: 82% of the Texas cotton crop now squaring. 46% is setting bowls. I'm Kerry Martin on the Texas Farm Bureau Radio Network.
4: Data centers have been a popular topic of discussion across Texas for a while now, and James Hunt tells us there will soon be a presentation on data centers on the High Plains. Here's James.
5: If you just follow the news, it seems like we're on a course to have data centers all over the place. But even though we hear about more and more planned projects, a lot of mystery about data centers remains. Randall County Extension Agent J.D. Ragland says later this month, his office will offer a presentation to help answer the questions so many of us have.
11: I think a lot of producers are interested in knowing just exactly what do they do in the data centers, what goes on there, what all information is going to be disseminated to those centers, and how is that going to work? How many employees are they going to have? And then there's always a huge concern about the water need for those centers. And then more importantly is how many of these data centers are taking away a lot of our row crop land because these data center contractors and companies are targeting rural America. And that's where they're going to purchase their land and to build these centers.
5: J.D. Ragland says the presentation about data centers will be part of the Randall County Crops Tour coming up on August 25th at the Extension Office in Canyon. The presenter for the program on data centers will be attorney Chris Nichols of Lubbock. Other topics on the agenda for that day include discussion of New World screwworm, beef cattle nutrition, and wildfire recovery. Once again, the Crops Tour is August 25th in Canyon. Call the Randall County Extension Office to get more information and to register. I'm James Hunt on the Texas Farm Bureau Radio Network.
4: The U.S. Department of Agriculture is giving farmers more time to pay their crop insurance premiums. U.S. Secretary of Agriculture Brooke Rollins announced at Minnesota's Farm Fest.
12: At USDA's Risk Management Agency, or RMA, we are now officially, as of today, going to provide producers an additional 60 days to pay your crop insurance premiums. For some of you, that may not be a big deal, but I know for others of you, that's a really, really, really big deal. So we're watching and listening. The scheduled premium billing dates between July 1 and September 30 of this year now have an additional 60 days. During that extended period, approved insurance providers, AIPs, may waive interest charges. So we're not only extending, but also making sure that you have the opportunity to waive those interest charges. Interest will begin accruing for unpaid premium and administrative fees only after the end of the additional 60-day period.
4: Rollins also announced RMA is reinstating the option for insured farmers to purchase an additional 5% in prevented planting.
12: I know that option was taken away about a year and a half ago. We are putting that back in. So you can purchase an additional 5% prevent planting coverage beginning with crops associated with the August 31st, 2026 filing date for 2027 and the following years.
4: That was U.S. Secretary of Agriculture Brooke Rollins. It may be called pigeon fever, but the bacterial infection can affect horses. Texas veterinarian Dr. Bob Judd will tell us more about that coming up right here on Texas Ag Today.
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8: It has been hot and hazy in parts of South Texas for a while now. Jim Hearn joins us with more on that.
9: Temperatures are near triple digits across a good bit of the South Texas area, and only spotty showers in just a few locations. Rivers are now starting to move out of flood stage throughout the area, as flood water is now moving now down to Choke Canyon Reservoir and Lake Corpus Christi. The Nueces River was as much as 2 miles wide during that flood, and that water now moving into Lake Corpus Christi has showed a 5-foot increase in elevation. Water from the Frio River now moving into Choke Canyon Reservoir also showing a 5-foot rise in elevation. Much of the Rio Grande Valley has been baking under the extreme summer heat. Temperatures above 100 degrees now very common. No rain is still in sight. The dry weather, though, is making excellent harvesting weather for cotton, and some of the best yields I've ever heard of. 4 bales plus are being reported. Now, it is needed because the price of cotton has been pretty low. Citrus continues to size up. Irrigation crews are working on a 3-week cycle and will continue that cycle to keep that fruit growing and the groves wet, harvesting though still months away. Much of Texas continues to be experiencing hazy conditions, and that's due, believe it or not, to Canadian wildfires. Air quality has not been affected yet, but it could hamper folks with some type of breathing issues. Screw burn cases total at least 44 currently. The site we mentioned previously in Starr County is still active. Most cases have been still reported in cattle, sheep, and goats. The USDA announced that Douglas, Arizona pork will reopen to Mexican livestock from the state of Sonora because it is basically considered a low-risk zone. A new $25 million sterile fly facility is now to be built in Arizona. This is Jim Hearn in San Antonio.
8: We call it pigeon fever, but it affects horses. Texas veterinarian Dr. Bob Judd joins us with more on the bacterial infection.
0: There is a disease called pigeon fever that does not affect pigeons, but affects horses. And the disease was rare in Texas, but seems to be on the rise in the last 15 years. The disease is caused by the bacterium Corynebacterium pseudotuberculosis, but the disease has nothing to do with the disease tuberculosis. The infection causes external abscesses, internal abscesses, or ulcerative lymphangitis, but the most common presentation is large external abscesses in the chest area of the horse. This swelling in the chest causing severe enlargement is the reason the disease is named pigeon fever. The same bacteria causes caseous lymphadenitis in sheep and goats, but a different strain is involved. Internal abscesses are much more difficult to diagnose, and ultrasound is helpful in finding and treating these abscesses. For external abscesses, lancing and draining the abscesses is required, and antibiotics can be used. Antibiotics are required for treating the internal abscesses, and although the bacterium is sensitive to most antibiotics, it is difficult to get enough antibiotic concentration in the abscess in some cases. One difficulty with this disease is preventing exposure to other horses. I have opened these abscesses, and some of them contain a gallon of infectious material or more. So it is difficult to keep this infectious material contained and avoid contamination of the environment. Abscesses should be lanced over or drained if possible. The organism has been shown to persist in the environment for up to 7 weeks when mixed with hay and manure. It is believed flies are the most effective transmitter of the infection, and the soil is the reservoir for the infection. Unfortunately, you cannot sterilize the environment, so controlling flies is the most important thing to do to decrease transmission. I'm Dr. Bob Judd. This is the Texas Farm Bureau Radio Network.
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10: And this News Minute on X brought to you by Clift Land Brokers, Harvey's Electric, and PTCI, all our proud supporters of area youth on X. The Perryton Activity Center is taking sign-ups for youth volleyball. Today is the sign-up deadline. Meetings today on this Monday of the Ockletree, Hemphill, Lipscomb, and Hansford County Commissioner's Courts, the Spearman EDC, the Pampa City Commission, the Booker City Council, the Miami EDC CDC, and the Perryton School Board, all meeting today. 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Stratford ISD holding their Meet the Teacher and Back to School hamburger feed this evening. Perryton Snack Pack for Kids will pack bags again tonight at 7 in the Williams Cafeteria. Weather Channel forecast, a very hot and mostly dry, partially windy week all week long. 105 today, winds 15 to 25.
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14: We're on the line with Cousin Brian Lintzman from Seguin Cattle Company. 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
15: Shaped up real good, Larry. Ended up with 350 head of cattle. I'd call the stocker calf market steady with last week. Packer cows and bulls all probably $3 to $5. Those 2 to 3 weight steers, $5.55 to $6.30. 3 to 4 weights, $4.55 to $5.60. 4 to 5 weights, $4.15 to $4.80. 5 to 6 weights, $3.65 to $4.03. 6 to 7 weights, $3.45 to $3.66. With 7 to 8 weight steers, $3.21 to $3.37. Heifer mates, 2 to 3 weights, $3.75 to $4.50. 3 to 4 weights, $4.10 to $5.45. 4 to 5 weights, $3.95 to $4.50. 5 to 6 weights, $3.71 to $5. With the 6 to 7 weight heifers, $3.42 to $4.35. Top end of the packer cows, $1.76. Top end of the packer bulls, $2.34. Palpated cows brought from $17.50 to $28.50, and had a few pairs they brought from $32 to $3,400. So, like I said, just good cattle market. Sheep and goats ended up with 635 head of those. I'd call it steady with last week, maybe a little softer in a few places, but top end of the nannies, $300, with the good kid goats bringing from $280 to $405, and Dorper Ewes top end was $225, with the good lambs bringing from $2 to $330. So, like I said, just good summer market.
14: Tell everybody how to get a hold of you.
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14: I appreciate it. 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
14: 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Bye-bye.
13: Neighbor, thanks for joining me. I'm Larry Marble. This is the Texas Farm Bureau Radio Network. Walk in the pens. We'll see you tomorrow. Good day.
8: Cattle were mostly higher Friday as they neared market resistance. August live cattle up 47 cents to 231.70. October live cattle up 35 cents to 225.27. August feeder cattle up 360 to 351.65. September feeder cattle up 365 to 345.22. August lean hogs even at 95.50. October lean hogs up 50 cents to 82.22. August class 3 milk up 5 cents to 16.75 a hundredweight. September class 3 milk down 4 cents to 17.18 a hundredweight. Cotton moved higher Friday on a weaker U.S. dollar, stronger precious metals, and stock indexes. December cotton up 124 points to 84.40. March cotton up 129 points to 86.18. September corn even at 439. December corn even at 462. We saw wheat move higher due to disruptions in grain shipping in the Black Sea due to some tensions between Russia and Ukraine. September hard red winter wheat up 14 and a quarter to 714. December hard red winter wheat up 13 to 730 and a half. Now for a deeper look at our energy and financial markets, here's economist Tim Snyder with Matador Economics.
16: Today's markets are reconciling this week's speculation with this week's confirmation. This morning's Bureau of Labor Statistics employment report likely answered the biggest questions facing investors as the economy lost 23,000 jobs in July, while May and June payrolls were revised lower by a combined 133,000 jobs. The employment rate edged down to 4.1%, but markets focused on the softer employment picture. Treasury yields immediately moved lower, with the 10-year Treasury falling about 6 basis points, and the equity markets responding positively as investors reduced expectations for additional near-term Federal Reserve tightening. Energy markets, however, continue telling a different story. The proposed Iran-Oman navigation agreement has not restored normal commercial traffic through the Strait of Hormuz, and President Trump has made it clear the United States does not support any agreement that effectively gives control of an international waterway to a single nation. Meanwhile, reports indicate that Iran's parliament is reviewing legislation that could restrict vessels from countries it considers hostile and impose specific transit penalties, reminding markets that negotiations remain far from settled. At the same time, Houthi missile attacks in southern Saudi Arabia continue reinforcing concerns that instability in the Red Sea remains a separate challenge from conditions in the Strait of Hormuz. The result is a geopolitical floor underneath crude oil prices and refined products as well. Here we go again. On the equity side, the Dow Jones Industrial Average, the S&P 500, and the NASDAQ are all higher as investors welcome lower treasury yields and another strong earnings season. The U.S. dollar is weaker, precious metals are stronger, and volatility remains elevated as markets continue balancing improving economic fundamentals against persistent geopolitical risk. Here's today's bottom line. This week's economic data has provided greater clarity on interest rates, but the energy markets are still waiting for clarity on geopolitics. Investors should expect diplomacy to influence sentiment, but physical risk to continue driving energy prices. For the Texas Farm Bureau Radio Network, I'm economist Tim Snyder.
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6: Breaking news this hour from Town Hall. I'm Rich Thomason. A defiant Iran continues insisting on control over the Strait of Hormuz, which the U.S. contends is a critically important international waterway. Iran has been negotiating a partial reopening of the strait in talks with Oman, but Iran says the strait will not fully reopen until the U.S., in Tehran's words, corrects its behavior. Russian drones and missiles continue raining down on Ukraine as the Ukrainians work to bring the war home to Russia.
7: At least 10 people have been injured as a result of a Russian overnight attack in Sumy, the State Emergency Service of Ukraine reported on Monday. According to local authorities, hits are reported at three locations, with multi-story and private residential buildings, vehicles and non-residential premises damaged. Meanwhile, a Ukrainian drone attack on Monday on a Russian city has killed around 12 people and wounded dozens, authorities in the Tatarstan region say. Ukraine has targeted Russian oil facilities with long-range drones almost daily in recent months, the barrage causing fuel shortages in Russia, eating into Russian refining capacity and unsettling the Russian public. I'm Charles Tillotson.
6: Leftist candidates for governor in Wisconsin, U.S. Senate in Minnesota, making their final pushes ahead of tomorrow's primaries. Republican Senator Dave McCormick of Pennsylvania.
8: I thought the idea of socialism and communism was in the dustbin of history. And sadly, it's finding new traction. And if that were to lead our country in the White House, in the majority in the House or the Senate, I think it'd be a disaster.
6: Senator McCormick speaking with the Salem Radio Network. Wildfires have forced more than 20,000 people to run for their lives in Western Canada. They've had to evacuate their homes. One evacuee says, no words to express the fear you feel when you see a wall of flames racing in your direction. Wall Street, the Dow features down 60 points. Townhall.com.
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6: Alleged Irish mob boss Daniel Kenahan has been extradited to Ireland from Dubai.
11: He was arrested there in April. Authorities accuse him of being the leader of an Irish organized crime gang running an international drug smuggling and money laundering empire with tentacles stretching far and wide. The U.S. had been offering up to $5 million for his capture. The Department of State accuses Kinahan and his brother of taking over the illegal operation from their father, who they say started it in the 90s. Daniel Kinahan has denied being an organized crime boss. I'm Julie Walker.
6: European consumers can expect natural gas from Cyprus to help meet their energy needs by March of 2028. That's the word from Cyprus's energy minister. The East Mediterranean is becoming an alternative energy source for Europe as Russia's war in Ukraine, as well as the upheaval in the Middle East, push Europe to find new sources. News and analysis, townhall.com. Sun and surf, they're part of the American summertime experience with this public health alert about a flesh-eating bacteria is putting a damper on things, at least for those who just can't resist diving into the surf.
12: Louisiana has confirmed 9 cases so far this year of Vibrio vulnificus, which is found in warm coastal waters. All were hospitalized and 5 died. The numbers are above average. Vibrio bacteria thrive in warm seawater, especially in the brackish mix of fresh and salt water found in estuaries and lagoons. The CDC says Vibrio vulnificus is the most deadly Vibrio bacteria, killing as many as 1 in 5 people infected. John Scott reporting.
6: Europe's climate agency says this summer's Western Europe heat waves won for the record books. The weather watchers say the heat has shattered a 2022 average high temperature record for the period June through July. More on these stories, townhall.com.
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5: All right, let's go. Coffee's on. Good morning, Panhandles. 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From our KXDJ studios here at 24th and Main in downtown Perryton, I'm Chris Samples, along with the coach, Ken Splawn, as we kick off four solid hours of news, weather, sports, and fun here on the Information Leader. I'm just looking at some of the stories that I just set aside, forwarded to myself, just over the weekend alone, so that I didn't forget to mention them as we roll a new week here. This was one on Saturday. Two wildfires burned northwest of Amarillo amid drought conditions. Boys Ranch evacuation lifted as crews battle fire in Oldham County. And here was another one. This one was from Channel 10 just this morning. Multiple agencies responding to fire near the New Mexico state line in Oldham County. And that one has burnt, I think they had it at about 1,000 acres, I think it was. 800 acres, and they're saying just 35% contained. And so the fire weather continues to be a growing concern as the drought lingers, and we've got another hot, dry week on the way, it appears. Wish I had better news on that front, and but it is the reality. Good morning. Welcome into the Monday show, August the 10th, a preview of some of the many news stories we're talking about on the program today coming up here in just a bit. But let's begin with that forecast. Meteorologist Trent Hoffitt, it's doing the job for us again this morning. Meteorologist with the National Weather Service Office in Amarillo. Good morning, Trent.
6: Good morning.
5: Thanks for the time, sir. I appreciate it. Well, you've been on duty all of this weekend, and you've been watching this stuff. Any idea how many fires we have going just around the region of the Texas-Oklahoma Panhandle area?
6: None other than the ones that you had already mentioned. Not every fire gets reported, so we
5: right.
6: don't see all of them, especially the smaller ones that are like stopped real easily on the side of a road or something.
5: Yes, right. Yeah, we've seen several of those around here. Thankfully, firefighters have been able to get on them pretty quick, and you probably don't get every word of those small ones whenever they're able to snuff them out, so to speak. But, boy, it sure speaks to the fire danger, doesn't it, Trent?
6: Yep, we are definitely dry. The drought lingers.
5: And that is the theme for the week?
6: Yeah, and the hot temperatures don't help. We have highs of like 102 to 105 up there in our northeast, and many areas down here will be seeing the triple digits as well all the way, at least until Thursday. Then we might cool it off for the weekend, looking like we could see 90s over the weekend. So
5: yeah, and I know at one point last week, just on the extended, of course, I realize when you're talking 7-plus days out there, it does change. It's not all just going to be locked in that far out. But there were a couple of days last week that the Weather Channel was suggesting that it might even be upper 80s to about 90. But we're not going that low.

0: are we?
1: Right now, no, we're not. We're not going that low. But, if we get enough cloud cover and enough colder air does sink in, I mean, some parts of the northeast panhandles could potentially, you know, get down to like 87, 89. It's not out of the question, but right now, not really looking at it.
0: That would be enjoyable. How about a chance of rain with that system late week? What are your latest thoughts on that?
1: Well, it looks like we're going to start seeing a little bit better atmospheric moisture starting Thursday night and to the weekend. That'll be thanks to a high pressure moving off to the east, and we end up on the western periphery of it, and it brings in the monsoonal moisture. Some models, you know, keep that moisture available all weekend with shots of rain all weekend, but others, you know, are saying that we'll may only get rain like Thursday night, and then we'll see drier kind of creep in. So it all depends on how the upper level system sets up and if it can continue to pump that moisture into the area. As long as we have that moisture, we just got to tap in a little bit of lift and we'll get those storms.
0: Yeah, hope it happens. Hope it happens. In the meantime, as you mentioned, just brutal heat continues, low 100s through at least Wednesday, maybe Thursday. And talking about the fire danger, the winds have kind of picked up a little more as well, haven't they? And that's going to be kind of where we start this week also?
1: Yeah, pretty much most of this week, you know, looking at south-southwest winds around 15, 20 miles per hour, and that doesn't help if a fire does get going.
0: Mm-hmm. Yeah, for sure. Relative humidities have been low. I know you guys have been just short of red flag warnings, but not by much, surely.
1: Yeah, the RH is there for red flag. It's just the winds, though. If we start, you know, seeing sustained winds getting up to 25, 30, then that's definitely going to be a red flag. But the winds, thankfully, have been staying lower, and that's what's keeping us more elevated. And just dealing with the low RH is between anywhere between, like, 12 and 15% in a lot of areas. So,
0: in the meantime, it does look like that the weekend cool down will be pretty brief. Is that kind of how you see it right now? Maybe the weekend and then bouncing back? Or do we know into early next week, a week out?
1: It's definitely looking like we're going to bounce back. It's just how hard are we going to bounce back? I mean, we could start seeing, you know, those hundreds kind of creeping back in, especially like Tuesday of next week. So pretty ways out. So we'll have to wait and see how that goes.
0: All right, Trent, we appreciate your time. Thank you very much.
1: Have a good one.
0: You too. Bye-bye. Meteorologist Trent Hoffeditz with the National Weather Service Office in Amarillo. And your Weather Channel forecast on 98.3 KXDJ. Wish we had a little better news for you, but it's just more of it. Just more of it. We're talking 102 to 105. Right on through Thursday. May come down a degree or two on Thursday, but I don't know that it's going to be enough that anybody will notice. And the breezes at 15 to 25 out of the southwest, going to be pretty much the rule as well. We've got four more of them at least coming as we start things in the mid-upper 70s here this morning. And up to triple-digit heat later on this afternoon, once again, kind of peaking that 3, 4, 5, 6 o'clock time frame. Be well into the 90s by noon. And then maybe some hope on the horizon for a change by the time we get to later in the day, maybe on Thursday, and then into Friday and the weekend. We'll see how that goes. I do know when I first started watching it going into the weekend, it was really through Wednesday, and then it was going to be coming down beginning on Thursday, and they had us coming down significantly, like down around 90. Well, now the Weather Channel, has this 104 today, 105, 106, 102 on Thursday, and then on Friday they drop it to 98.3. Friday and Saturday, we're going for exactly 98.3. Sunday, 95, Monday, 95, and then upper 90s the remainder of next week, it appears. And we'll see about the rain chances Thursday night. may have a chance of some scattered stuff move in, but the Weather Channel, you get some hope on the horizon. I know going into the weekend at one point, I saw about 40% by Thursday or Friday, coming into later on this week. And then now, just looking at the Weather Channel, they don't mention rain at all. It's not mentioned at all. But we shall see. May have a little different picture as we get a little bit closer. We'll hope and pray that happens. Did talk to a gentleman over the weekend whose family farms over in Hansford County. And he was among those that had some storm damage last week. This was the Butler farm, visited with Ben. I said, did you get some of that rain? And no, unfortunately, you know, you just get that tone. And he pulled up his phone and he showed where his farm is and then where the rain started. It was just to the west of him. But with the wind and some of those storms, bigger storms that you had that one evening last week, whenever that was now, Wednesday, Thursday, did have two sprinklers blow over. So he did get that part, but nothing in the rain gauge. I mean, it just, as the old saying goes, when it rains, it pours, only it's not raining. You know what I mean? All right, good morning. It is 6:19, 19 minutes after 6 o'clock. 98.3 KXDJ. Welcome to the Monday program. A news preview is next.
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7: when the tornado happened, had absolutely no issues with them settling on me. 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I mean, they were very efficient, you know, paying out. 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Well, I think service is the big thing. Hey, this is Doug Reeves, and I'd just like to recommend Farron Cowan for insurance, because we've got insurance with her on a couple of Airbnbs. I've got a storage unit. She's got insured our house, our cars, and I would just give a thumbs up to Cowan Insurance. We've had very few claims over the years, but we did have a claim on our one office building. We had some servers there, and that was with another company. And it took quite a bit longer to get those issues resolved. And I feel like Farron was faster and more efficient, and, you know, wasn't near much burden on us to get paid. She's friendly, just easy to do business with.
0: Good morning, Panhandle. Welcome to the Monday Show, 98.3 KXDJ, Spearman, Perryton, Canadian. Hope you had a good weekend. We did. Thank you very much. We were home, around, got a lot done, it seems like, and got a little downtime. The best cook in my world, my wife, she outdid herself over the weekend. We had two good dinners on Friday and Saturday nights. And it's just kind of one of them deals where you just kind of plan it, you know. And I'm the planner. I'm saying, you know what, sounds really good. And then she does it. I love it when a plan comes together.
8: Throw it out there, baby.
0: I love it.
8: It may become reality.
0: It's like going to a potluck at the church. Yeah, you got all them women that are showing off just a little bit.
8: Yeah.
0: My ex-father-in-law, who was a longtime pastor, one of his favorite verses, wherever there are two or three gathered together in his name, let's have a potluck. Amen, brother. Amen. Well, that's what I get to enjoy at my house.
8: You do, for sure.
0: And we had on Saturday night, we had jalapeno poppers, cream cheese stuffed, wrapped in bacon that I cooked on the grill, jalapenos out of the garden. Then we had we grew two beautiful, beautiful bell peppers. And so my wife made homemade stuffed bell peppers on Saturday night.
8: So in the heat that we're experiencing, the main thing you're harvesting are hot peppers.
0: They're not too hot yet, unfortunately. But
8: anyway, yeah, that's one thing that I guess we'll grow in the heat.
0: It's the heat's getting them too, though. Boy, I tell you what, it'll do the same thing to peppers that it'll do tomato plants. It'll just, they'll bloom, and those blooms will just slough off. They won't always produce fruit. But yes, we have had some pretty peppers, both kinds. But actually, three kinds. You got the little ties that are putting on as well. Those are the little bitty red ones that are about big around your pinky.
8: Yeah.
0: And they'll light you up. They will light you up.
8: Yeah, I think I've had some of those at a Chinese restaurant.
0: I'm already freezing some of those. But anyway, I mentioned it because I didn't want anybody to think that I went hungry over the weekend. It was not a problem.
8: That's good. It sounds like all the plants in this kind of heat have some way of sloughing off. Yeah. I know that Roger Davis was explaining to you, was it cotton? That there are certain times in certain kind of heat, he goes out there and they just, everything's on the ground.
0: Yep.
8: I'm tired of this heat.
0: Exactly.
8: Mm-hmm.
0: I don't know for sure how many fires we've got going. I need to check the fire app, but I was mentioning just a bit ago, there were those stories over the weekend that evidently there was, for at least a time, there was an evacuation order over by Boys Ranch. That one was lifted as crews battled a fire in Oldham County. That was yesterday. Two wildfires burned northwest of Amarillo. That was a story on ABC 7 on Saturday. Two wildfires northwest into Sunday morning. The larger of the two, the Canadian River Fire in Oldham County, burned 330 acres, was 100% contained as of 6 p.m. last night. Cal Farley's Boys Ranch evacuated its residential campus on Saturday because of a nearby fire. Although officials said there was no immediate threat to the campus, the organization said the move was made as a precaution to protect youth and staff. And that evacuation was lifted at about 7:30 on Saturday night. And then I got up this morning and I saw this one pop up on News Channel 10. Multiple agencies responding to a fire near the New Mexico state line in Oldham County. And according to the Texas A&M Forest Service, the fire is about 800 acres and was only 35% contained. And the fire is making wind and fuel-driven pushes. So there are a number of them. Boy, then you get out the there's an interesting wildfire app that I think Cammy found for us. It's called Watch Duty, and you can get it on your phone, and it'll just show you this right here. This is just that's New Mexico and Colorado.
8: Wow,
0: that's just New Mexico and Colorado.
8: A lot of work going on in those two states with the firefighters.
0: And sure. this app is only showing that one that I mentioned in Oldham County, right on the New Mexico line, kind of literally just due west of Amarillo, north of I-40 in there. That is the only active fire in the Texas Panhandle, thankfully. But you can zero in on with this app and find out specifics of each fire. It's quite an interesting app. But there are, just looking at them, in New Mexico right now, 1, 2, 3, 4, 5, 6, 7, 8, 9, 10 that are active. And then you get up into Colorado, and you've got every bit of 10. And most of them are west of 25, of Highway 25. That goes from, like, Denver down to Trinidad and then circles into New Mexico and all the way down to Albuquerque. Along I-40. But up in the mountainous areas, up in the beautiful country, fires just continue to blaze.
8: Wow. Yeah, we've seen them.
0: Mm-hmm.
8: We've seen the smoke. We've seen the control burns in New Mexico. And we've seen the real deal. But as of 5:04 yesterday afternoon, I have a report on four fires I will be doing before the 8 o'clock hour. And it will not be as current as it needs to be, but it'll be the best we have as far as news as of late yesterday afternoon.
0: And it shows how many of those still burning.
8: Four of them, and I think only one was still burning.
0: Yeah, and that is correct. That is correct. One continues.
8: And that would be the Brown Fire, I guess.
0: The one on the in Oldham County on the state line?
8: Let's see.
0: That is the
8: I
0: one.
8: I think
0: that,
8: so. Yeah, it's in Oldham County.
0: Yeah, that's the one. That's the one.
8: It's the third of three in Oldham County.
0: We went to Booker yesterday evening. We have one of our daughters and granddaughter live in Booker, and had to run some things over to her, and was just noticing several fields of sorghum that have. They just burn up. I mean, just absolutely have burnt up. I mean, you see some fields around that are knee high or so, maybe a little bit higher, and they got a fairly good stand, it looks like, and they're just droopy leaves,
8: for sure,
0: shriveling because they're just burning up out there. But there were a couple of fields between Perryton and Booker that I saw yesterday. I mean, they didn't even have the stand. They didn't even get a good start on it. I mean, they're just nothing. And there was one field I remember seeing. It was trying to head out. Had a few heads out there. But, my goodness, it wasn't 2 feet tall. And just a little bitty old, you could just tell. It was just a nothing.
8: Is this dry land?
0: Uh-huh. Oh, yeah. Dry land.
8: I mean, because I can see where the irrigated would even be suffering in this kind of heat.
0: Uh-huh.
8: It'd be really struggling.
0: Well, they say the corn sure is. No doubt. It'll have, I think Roger called that what do you call that? Fold back? Did he call it fold back? And he brought a cob in last week for us to see after he had mentioned it on the radio program. I think that's what he called it, fold back. But peel back those husks, and you can see they're just about 2 inches or so up at the top of the cob. Doesn't have a kernel on it. And that is because of the drought, but the heat at pollination time, that tassel time, it just doesn't pollinate properly.
8: Well,
0: A lot of that going on.
8: You can drive around town and see the burn spots on the yards, but I really feel for the farmers. The farmers are
0: brutal,
8: doing everything they can to figure out how to get that crop up, and Mother Nature is not helping.
0: No,
8: I'm ready for that El Nino to kick in.
0: Kick in
8: big time.
0: Yeah. Well, I'm not a big. Good question, Ed. I'm no expert on it. This listener says, how does a fire make wind? I've heard them describe it.
8: I have too.
0: But the heat and the whole dynamic of the what's happening internally within a wildfire does create its own energy.
8: You see little whirlwinds blow off of it, and spray winds as well.
0: I know that does not answer the question because technically I don't know how to describe it, but they do.
8: We're not sure about fires, but we can tell you how other. Never mind.
0: No, this is make wind, not break wind.
8: Okay,
0: you made a transition into one of your expertise there. This is make wind.
8: I thought maybe it was really close enough.
0: I'm no Farmer's Almanac guy, and I could be wrong. I'm just saying I've always thought of the Farmer's Almanac as kind of mythological, kind of like the old Onion forecast.
8: Exactly.
0: I used to follow it. I found it entertaining. But did I really believe that you could predict how much rain per month during the year by putting a little piece of an onion in the different cups on a muffin tin and a little bit of salt or something in there, and then however much water collects and that it's going to tell you how? No. I never did really believe that was legit.
8: It's kind of like hanging certain things in the tree to keep the elephants away. It works, I guess.
0: Yeah.
8: Or does it?
0: Yeah.
8: You never know.
0: Yeah. It doesn't work on the skunks. But this is what the Farmer's Almanac is saying. I saw this story over the weekend from the Weather Channel. From the southeast through Texas and the desert southwest to Southern California, this super El Nino pattern could bring more frequent storms along with periodic surges of cold air. Where that cold air collides with abundant moisture, a wintry precipitation, including sleet, freezing rain, and snow could develop, while the southern Rockies may fare well when it comes to mountain snowfall. There you go. So they're seeing the El Nino, or possibly the super El Nino thing coming. And yeah, to your point,
8: I'm ready for that time.
0: And hopefully these farmers will be able to get a bunch of wheat in the ground and get all that moisture through the winter and have a really good wheat crop next summer. That'd be right on time. Especially with what they're battling again right now.
8: Some of these longtime farmers can relate that it would be retired by now, but I moved to Perryton for the first time in 1973, and that winter it snowed over 44 inches, and the crops in the pasture land was beautiful.
0: That's impossible to imagine these days, isn't it?
8: Yeah, because we hardly had any snow last
0: winter.
8: And we need to turn that back around and get some good oxygen-based moisture on those crops.
0: Amen. Yeah, really do. Tough time. And I have heard through guys in agriculture, not that this particular source is not a farmer, but his business services farmers. And this particular individual said that they think that this crop cycle is going to be so tough on some producers, they may not make it.
8: I can understand that.
0: I mean, they're talking bankruptcy.
8: Devastation, right.
0: Yeah, yeah, that's how tough it is. I hate that part. The heat and the drought has been tough on wildlife, too. Our game warden coming up, Jeremy Schwalk, to talk about all those dead fish down at Lake Fryer. In our Ag Focus segment today, a field day in Hemphill County coming up later on this week on Wednesday will feature new irrigation technology to benefit ranchers. Andy Holloway, former Hemphill County AgriLife Extension agent, now of Advantage Ag Consulting in Canadian, says the Lorenz irrigation system is the first of its kind in Texas. And the CEO of the company is a local product. We talked to him about it. We'll have more on that and the event coming up. Our back-to-school focus segment, school safety and security, is a top priority, of course, for schools. Coming up, Anne Marie Ward is the school safety leader with Region 16 in Amarillo, says new AI technologies are also helping keep campuses safe. We talked to her about it. Speaking of the campuses, it is back to school time. We've got coming up tomorrow on Tuesday, first day back in class for Miama and Spearman. Then on Wednesday, Perryton, Stratford, LaFours, Follett, Guymon, Pringle, Morse, and Borger. Thursday, Booker, Balco, Texoma, Sunray, Hooker, and Darizette. And then next week on Wednesday, the 19th, Panhandle, Groover, and Canadian. And then Pampa kids get to sleep in a little bit longer than the others. Well, that is if they're not involved in two-a-days of some type. And Pampa, the first day of class is back on Thursday, August the 20th. So it is time. The Perryton Snack Pack for Kids will be packing bags this evening. Another sign of back-to-school stuff. And what a program that is. Most all of our area communities, region-wide now, participate in the Snack Pack for Kids program. And many of them, most of them, if not all of them, have been working throughout the summer, too, to try to help make sure that kids who don't get enough to eat at home can get a little bit of extra nutrition. And this isn't a government program. This was all started in a man's kitchen down in Amarillo and has become a statewide, highly respected project. And I visited recently again with the man behind the plan, how it all started, and we'll share that with you coming up in just a bit with Mr. Dyron Howell as a part of our community calendar, the founder of Snack Pack for Kids. Boy, it is a busy, busy day. Meetings today of the Ockletree, Hemphill, hang on a second, the Ockletree, Hemphill, Lipscomb, and Hanceford County Commissioners all meet this morning. The Spearman EDC, the Pampa City Commission, Booker City Council, Miama EDC, and Perryton School Board. All of those meet today. You've got a blood drive in Pampa today at the Medical Center. They're in the blood mobile. And just for starters, those are some of the things that are going on across the KXDJ listening region. We will get to them when the Ockletree County Commissioners here in Perryton meet this morning. Among their agenda items, they will continue to discuss the agreement with the, or potential agreement, or lack of an agreement at this point with the city of Perryton over fire protection funding. And that is just one of the things on a pretty lengthy agenda for them. We will get to that coming up on the program and tell you about some of what these taxing entities will be discussing today in a busy, busy Monday. All right, good morning. It is 6:42. It is 18 till 98.3 KXDJ. Welcome to the Monday show.
9: 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I'm Tom Nicoletti with Focus on Agriculture at the Texas Farm Bureau Radio Network. Texas Governor Greg Abbott recently announced ordering audits by the Electric Reliability Council of Texas, ERCOT, and the Public Utility Commission of Texas, the PUC, on all data center applications in the state. Texas Farm Bureau President Russell Boehning was a guest on News Nation on August 6th, talking about the issue with news anchor Marnie Hughes.
10: Russell Boehning, thank you for being with us to talk more about it. The governor is calling for an audit. This is not a permanent ban, so they want more information. What would the Farm Bureau need before supporting this project?
11: We're for reliable and responsible economic development, and these data centers have seemed to kind of exploded in the last couple of years. We just want some oversight. Just how much electricity are they going to need? How much water are they going to need? Need to be very transparent so that agriculture is protected, and not only agriculture, but all of Texas when it comes to the reliability of electricity and the availability of water.
10: The state has already asked some of these data centers for information about the power and water usage, but as we understand it, the response has been reportedly pretty low. Why do you think it's so difficult to get these basic details?
11: That's what we're not real sure about. That's why we're very pleased that the governor has issued this moratorium on it. I think these folks need to understand that if they're going to be part of the community, if they're going to be a responsible citizen of the community, so to speak, we need to know how much electricity, how much water. The lack of transparency has been quite obvious. I don't have any right here in my area, but talking to folks in other areas, they have told us that even with public meetings and public hearings, transparency has been lacking.
9: That is Texas Farm Bureau President Russell Boehning, along with news anchor Marnie Hughes of News Nation. I'm Tom Nicoletti with the Texas Farm Bureau Radio Network.
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2: 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We put in our time in this community. 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We're at the academic events. We're proud of our history here in this great community. We understand you. Whatever business you're in, we understand. We understand the good times. We understand the bad times. We understand you.
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0: 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Every Tuesday morning at 11, the Lone Star Stockyards. 98.3 KXDJ News Time is coming up on 11 till. This news update, also presented in part by Clift Land Brokers, Harvey's Electric, and PTCI. All are proud supporters of area youth on 98.3 KXDJ. Welcome to Monday, August the 10th. I'm Chris Samples, 98.3 KXDJ News. In our Ag Focus segment this half hour, a field day down near Canadian in Hemphill County on Wednesday will feature a new irrigation system, technology to benefit ranchers. Andy Holloway of Advantage Ag Consulting in Canadian says the Lawrence irrigation system is the first of its kind in the state.
26: Lawrence USA is a international global company owned by a German engineer. It's a debt-free company. It's the largest solar water manufacturer in the world for solar water pumps. They're selling those pumps in over 100 countries. For human water consumption, livestock water consumption, all kinds of different features, including the energy business that they're involved in. It's a mammoth company that not very many people have heard about. And what I've got exciting news to talk about is a great invention that they have developed through a solar water pump to help people in the irrigation business not only conserve water, which is so vitally important to our future generations, but also to do it more effectively with lower inputs by using the sun's energy instead of electricity through our conventional method of receiving electricity through fossil fuel production, using the sun's heat in order to produce the electricity to power these wells. Chris, the announcement is the second and beginning solar water pump irrigation well. It's the first in Texas. It's the second in the United States. It's right here in Hemphill County, and I'm so excited about that. The Texas Panhandle is the leader in agriculture, and I believe that Hemphill County is helping lead the way, and the Lewis Mears and Justin Coleman family on the south end of the county here lost their ranch to the fire, as you mentioned, in 2024. And they decided following that to find methods and ways to not only increase the production on their ranch, but help protect their ranch in the future against a wildfire. So we started about a 2-year-long process investigating this new technology with Lawrence, with a friend of my friend, Eric Macias. Eric was born and raised here in Canadian. He's the chief operating officer for Lawrence USA. He served on the Ag Committee that runs the Beef Cattle Conference here in Canadian for a number of years. And Eric's leadership helped us discover this new technology that I believe is going to revolutionize and be part of the wave of the future for irrigation throughout the Great Plains in the coming years, especially for farmers that are still using diesel-powered engines or natural gas-powered engines that have really gotten expensive to utilize, especially when the fuel prices are so high as they are now, and because of low commodity prices. They're looking for ways to decrease their inputs, and this is going to be one of those ways that they can do that.
0: And bottom line, you're talking about solar-powered water wells here. Is that kind of the short of it?
26: That's the short of it. This well that's in production here in southern Enfield County, just north of Briscoe, Texas, just off of County Road EE, is producing 700 to 800 gallons a minute. It's got a 100 horsepower Lorentz solar water pump that's about 250 feet down, and it's got about 150 feet of water in that well, goes down to 350 feet to the red bed. There's 166 solar panels that provide the electricity that that 100 horsepower pump needs. And then there's a number of solar panels that also provide the electricity for the pivot to run.
0: The field day coming up this Wednesday from 9 to noon includes lunch at the Coleman Mears Ranch in Hemphill County. 98.3 KXDJ News Time, 6:54.
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0: This portion of the programming on KXDJ brought to you by my brother Mike Carson with Lone Star Air Duct Chimney Sweep and Dryer Vent Cleaning. 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The before and after pictures and videos that he can show us is amazing of how much stuff there is up in those air ducts and how much cleaner they are after he does his magic. He's done it all for us. He'll do it for you. He cleans the air ducts, the chimneys, the dryer vents. Call Mike at 806-292-5416. Serving all of the massive KXDJ listening region.
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0: Asleep at the wheel right here. They'll perform down in Amarillo on the 21st Friday night. Good morning. It is 3 minutes till. Back to Ken for State and Sports. Good morning, Ken.
7: Good morning, Chris, and good morning, everybody. The 19-year-old accused of fleeing a crash that sent a fuel tanker into the ABC studio And Amarillo did not surrender Saturday after telling police he would. As of 4 p.m. Sunday, Elijah Ray Garcia still had not turned himself in at the Potter County Jail, and Garcia is accused of running a flashing red light at Southeast 11th Avenue and South Pier Street on Friday. His pickup was slammed by a fuel truck that then crashed into ABC 7's building, causing major structural damage. Garcia left the scene before officers arrived. Garcia admitted that he'd been driving the pickup and told police he would turn himself in the following day. That did not happen. Empty alcohol containers were found in the pickup. He was accused of three crimes in less than 2 months, combined with the alleged hit and run. Amount to four alleged crimes in 47 days. A woman died Friday after she's found unresponsive in a cell in the Randall County Jail. Officers found Shaley Rachel's unresponsive at around 6:48 a.m. on August the 7th. Officials said correctional officers and medical staff immediately began life-saving measures. Rachel's was transported to an area hospital where she was pronounced dead. Her next of kin have been notified, and the Randall County Sheriff's Office notified the Texas Commission on Jail Standards and the Texas Rangers in accordance to the department's policy and procedures. The Texas Rangers are investigating Rachel's death. An autopsy is scheduled for today in Lubbock. In Oklahoma news, the pilot killed in a plane crash near the Guymon Municipal Airport has been identified. Randy Skydog Willard of Lexington, South Carolina, was identified as the pilot of the aircraft that crashed shortly after takeoff on Sunday, August 2nd. The crash happened around 4:08 p.m. in a residential area southeast of the airport. Willard was the only reported death. Willard was a veteran, a husband, dad, and an experienced pilot that flew both helicopters and fixed-wing aircraft. He also flew relief missions following Hurricane Helene. The Oklahoma Highway Patrol, Oklahoma Office of the Chief Medical Examiner, Federal Aviation Administration, and the National Transportation Safety Board are investigating the crash. And finally, sports, Don Nelson, the second winningest coach in NBA history, a five-time NBA champion as a player and a member of the Naismith Memorial Basketball Hall of Fame, has died. He was 86 in 31 seasons as the NBA head coach with the Milwaukee Bucks, Golden State Warriors twice, the New York Knicks, and the Dallas Mavericks. Nelson finished with a regular season record of 1,335 wins, 1,063 losses. He retired with the most coaching wins ever, a mark that was broken by San Antonio Spurs' Greg Popovich in March of 2022. Nelson made 18 playoff appearances as a coach. And you're today on Ken Spahn, 93 Kicks, DJ.
0: Tate Allred of Perryton and his partner second in that big golf tournament in Amarillo over the weekend.
8: This hour from Town Hall, I'm Ed Thomason. It's something that multiple polls tell us is quite popular with Americans of all political stripes, with the Senate dragging its feet on the bill nonetheless.
9: The Senate leaving for vacation and not moving President Trump's Save America Act forward before the five-week recess. The bill would require ID to vote, which many Democrats oppose. President Trump having some fun on his Truth Social page, noting the irony of this video posted by former Vice President Kamala Harris, who says this.
10: This president is trying to push this SAVE Act, which basically would require that for people to register to vote, you're going to have proof of who you are.
9: Laura Winters reporting.
8: With the midterm elections fast approaching, the Republican National Committee is preparing to host an unusual midterm convention scheduled for next month in Dallas.
11: It will focus on portraying Democrats as captive to socialist and progressive extremists. GOP operatives have compiled extensive footage of figures like Hassan Piker, James Tallarico, and Michigan Senate nominee Abdul El-Sayed to depict Democrats as out of the mainstream, with speakers including Vice President J.D. Vance, HHS Secretary RFK Jr., and President Trump delivering primetime attacks. Ken Lorman reporting.
8: Progressive candidates for governor in Wisconsin and U.S. Senate in Minnesota making their final appeals ahead of tomorrow's primaries. Democratic incumbents in Connecticut also trying to fend off challengers from the left. Iran continues insisting on restrictions on shipping through the Strait of Hormuz as it negotiates the future of the strait with Gulf neighbor Oman. The U.S. insists the strait is an international waterway and should be open to all. The Dow futures are down 59 points, while the Nasdaq futures 31 points higher, and the S&P futures are up 3. More on these stories, townhall.com.
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8: Tropical storm Dolphin has dumped heavy rain on eastern China, unleashing severe flooding.
13: Dolphin made landfill Sunday evening in Zhejiang province with winds of around 93 miles per hour after bringing heavy rain to northern Taiwan over the weekend. State broadcaster CCTV reports that authorities in Zhejiang province are searching for people trapped in flooded homes and are clearing broken branches from streets, while the authorities warn of risks of severe flooding and landslides in some areas. Before the typhoon hit, more than 300,000 people were preemptively relocated, and Shanghai's two airports cancelled more than 1,300 flights. I'm Charles Villadesma.
8: The weather watchers at Europe's climate agency say this summer's Western Europe heat wave has shattered four-year-old high temperature records for June and July, and the heat is still on. The UK and France are bracing for the fifth heat wave of the season, adding to an intense stretch of hot weather, which repeatedly sent temperatures soaring since May. News and analysis, townhall.com. A weekend maritime accident in New York has claimed two lives and charges are filed.
14: The operator of a speedboat that capsized in New York Harbor late Saturday night, killing a 27-year-old woman and an infant, is facing reckless endangerment charges. Police say 46-year-old Manuel Hernandez was running the 22-foot Bayliner when it flipped over near the Statue of Liberty. 12 people were rescued from the water. The Coast Guard says they were treated for minor injuries. Police divers had to pull out the woman and the five-month-old girl who could not be saved. Julie Walker, New York.
8: Two drivers of Mercedes AMG cars have filed a class action lawsuit against the luxury automaker. They say that the AMG logo on their driver's seat gets so hot that it literally brands them and causes burns. The plaintiffs want Mercedes to compensate them for medical and other expenses. More on these stories, townhall.com.
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1: It's Perryton's 107th birthday celebration. 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
2: An opportunity to learn about high A corn. I'm James Hunt with Around the Cap Rock on the Texas Farm Bureau Radio Network. Coming up on Wednesday, Texas A&M AgriLife is offering a field day to showcase high A corn. This is a new type of corn that offers attributes like multicolored kernels, strong nutritional properties, and the capacity to be sold for both food and feed. Christy Keys of AgriLife says high A corn is now being grown commercially, but study is continuing.
3: It is still corn. It does still need irrigation. We are currently in the research side of it, of how much irrigation is needed, if this is going to be something that's a conservation type crop, or if it's just like your traditional corn. It's still planted in the 30-inch rows. It can be organic. It can be conventional. There's a lot of options with this corn variety that is coming down the pipeline, and we are excited to feature it on our field day.
4: I would think, because I've always heard people talk in terms of my corn is grown for feed or my corn is grown for food, that if you have a corn that can be grown for both, that has the potential to enhance, I would think, marketability.
3: So that is the unique thing about this high A corn, is we have a local market that can be sold into, whether that is for food or for animal consumption as well. And so this creates a high value market or a high value crop opportunity for our producers right here in the High Plains.
2: 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Once again, the high A corn tour is this Wednesday at 9 a.m. at the Texas A&M AgriLife halfway station west of Plainview. 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
6: 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Into the text hotline, 806-202-2600. I don't know if Facebook has ever caused the lame to walk, but it sure has caused the dumb to speak. Here you go. Get a lot from many of you. Appreciate it. Keep them coming. 202-2600, that text hotline, 806-202-2600. Here's another one I got from a listener yesterday. And thank you very much for that, listener. I sure appreciate that. It's good to hear. Former Perryton Ranger, former Detroit Lion, Caleb Campbell, is a minister of sorts these days. And he is giving the convocation speech this morning at Canadian ISD. Way to go, Caleb. And thank you, listener, whoever you are out there, for giving me heads up on that. Good to hear. Thank you. Appreciate that. Not at all surprised. I think you have made a good choice down there. And, yeah, I agree. I agree with you. Listen to what they say here. A pretty good way to get the new school year started. Indeed. Most area schools headed back this week. Got a couple that jump in tomorrow, most on Wednesday and or Thursday. And then a few linger in next week, and then Pampa that following week. Pampa kids get to sleep in a little bit longer than the rest of them. Hey, say, sleeping in my foot, these two-a-days got me up early. Oh, yeah, I got you. I get it. But it is back to school time. It is back to school time. And we just want to salute all of you in education, across the board, whatever you do. The many teachers, but we don't want to just stop at the teachers, but all of you who are making it happen from, oh goodness, I'd be amiss. From Those of you who are

0: in leadership positions, to those of you administration, to those of you who are in the cafeteria taking care of the kids, the maintenance people that have been working all summer long, getting these facilities ready to go for the new school year. I mean, it is a team effort, I know. And now that you teachers head back to the classroom, we just want you to know that we appreciate you. And you are in our thoughts and prayers. As I understand it, they say it just keeps getting tougher all the time because you got so many other things to think about and take care of and to prioritize that are on your plate than maybe you didn't have to when you went to school and got into this business. And some of it good and some of it maybe not so good. But back to school time, we appreciate you. Absolutely. Thank you all very, very much. This right here is what we call
1: Dilly Dilly,
0: an official XDJ salute. And that will make you so proud as you head back to the office. Good morning. It's coming up on a quarter after 7:14, 98.3 KXDJ. We'll get to a community calendar here in a second. Tell you about some of the things, many things going on. It is a busy, busy day for area taxing entities. That is coming up in just a bit. Also on the way this hour, the heat and the drought, tough on everybody and everything, wildlife as well. Our game warden, Jeremy Schwalk, joined me with more on all those fish killed down at Lake Fryer. That coming up. And also on the way, our back-to-school focus, school security and safety. Obviously now a top priority for all schools. Coming up, Anne Marie Ward is the school safety leader with Region 16 in Amarillo, says new AI technologies are helping keep campuses safe in many cases. That in our back-to-school focus segment is coming up here in a bit as well. We were talking about the fire danger that does remain high. And we do have one still burning fire in the Texas Panhandle, and it's in Oldham County. And as of about 6 o'clock last night, that's the far western Panhandle, right on the New Mexico line, kind of almost due west of Amarillo, north-northwest a bit, but just north of I-40 west of Amarillo. And that's the only one in the Texas Panhandle still burning. Had the one near Boys Ranch over the weekend. They got it out. There were a couple of others north and west of Amarillo that they were talking about. But one remains in the Texas Panhandle. Then you have about 10 in New Mexico and about that many in Colorado as well. And unfortunately, many of them up in the pretty mountain country, unfortunately, just brutal. But the one over in Oldham County, there was a story on News Channel 10 that I was referencing earlier this morning, and it said that basically it was fuel-driven, and it was making wind. Now, Ken got a little bit confused, and I can understand it. This is not breaking wind. This is making wind. And so a listener asked, how do fires make wind? Well, a little Google search. They can produce their own weather fires, making them unpredictable and dangerous for those firefighters working to contain and douse the flames. A wildfire generates its own wind as it grows in size and burns more biomass. Plants, trees, brush, whatever's burning. Huge quantities of air are needed to support the chemical reaction. According to Brett Butler, research mechanical engineer at the U.S. Forest Service's Rocky Mountain Research Station in Montana, this creates high winds or localized indrafts, which pull air into large fires. And he is quoted in this story as saying, we have measured indrafts at the base of flames greater than 60 miles an hour. Strong winds can overpower the synoptic winds, the large-scale winds associated with the fire, and cause the fire to move in unexpected directions with unexpected intensity. The impacts of the indrafted air can be exacerbated in mountainous terrain. It's crazy, isn't it? But yeah, wildfires do generate their own wind because of the chemical reaction as they burn, requiring so much more oxygen, so they suck it in. Kind of like a thunderstorm. When you see a thunderstorm rising, you get those updrafts of that wind that pulls that air in and causes those massive thunderstorms to rise thousands and thousands of feet in the air. Same basic concept, I guess. It's an inflow. And you can only imagine about how that would impact the firefight and our brave firefighters. Weather Channel forecast. I wish I had better news, my friend, but I don't. More of it. 102 to 105 through Thursday. And breezy conditions as well at 15 to 25. And then late week, we do get a little bit of a reprieve. Upper 90s beginning on Friday through the upcoming weekend. May have a little uptick and some rain and thunder chances by the weekend, but I'll tell you right now, and meteorologist Trent Hoffeditz with the Weather Service, who joined us last hour, he thinks it might be possible. We are going to have some additional moisture come in, so he's thinking a few might be possible as we get to Friday and Saturday. But going into the weekend, the Weather Channel had us at about a 40% chance on Friday, and now they don't mention it at all. Mm-hmm. Yeah, imagine that. Imagine that. It does seem true, doesn't it? Drought breeds drought. Just so the drier it gets, the harder it is to maintain any kind of moisture influx at all and get the elements that you need. Did have some of that, some of the good rains, the inch and a half rains, especially it looked like in portions of northern Hansford County with that one that came in last week. But learning more about wind damage as well, had some wind turbines blow down or a wind turbine blown down and maybe some others damaged. Took out some power lines over kind of between Texoma and Spearman. Our Goodwill and Spearman, and had multiple center pivots that were blown over as well. I don't know for sure how many. I had heard from a listener last week in Spearman that there were two that were blown over. And then I talked to Ben Butler, saw him and his wife Jill at the grocery store over the weekend, and they had two pivots blow over on their farm alone. And so I don't know if those were the two, or maybe there were more than two. And in this case, he was not using those two pivots at the time, but still didn't get any of the rain. It was west of him, and then got some of the wind off of those storms and had a couple of pivots blow over. Aye, aye, aye. Kick a guy in the sensitive spot with some steel-toed Red Wings, huh? Goodness gracious. Ready for that change, but we're still waiting. 722, 98.3 KXDJ. As we move to a KXDJ community calendar update, here is a three-minute sprint through some of the things going on across the KXDJ listening region. 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And they've had some lower-end properties come on, some townhomes, no doubt, duplex kind of things because the median price of a new listing is $180,000. 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The Ocotee County Commissioner's Court in Perryton meeting this morning at 9. They will consider approval of a full-time salary for a constable, hold a public hearing on the intention of the county to adopt updated tax abatement guidelines and criteria, discuss and consider adopting the proposed fiscal year budget for Frank Phillips College, discuss tax rates in conjunction with the hospital district regarding EMS, discuss the proposed fiscal year 2027 tax rate, and discuss negotiations and a possible agreement with the city of Perryton regarding fire protection contracts. That's when the Ocotee County Commissioner's Court meets this morning at 9. We have been covering the fire contract negotiations between Ocotee County and the city of Perryton quite closely. Perryton City Manager Colby Waters was on the program again on Friday, and you can hear that at your convenience at HighPlainsObserverPerryton.com. The Lipscomb County Commissioner's Court meets this morning at 9. They'll authorize Judge Roots to apply for the Senate Bill 22 law enforcement grant. Other area counties have already done the same. They'll hold a budget workshop, set a salary schedule for elected officials, a vote on the proposed tax rate. They'll consider the county feral hog grant program and meet in executive session on personnel matters and to discuss disciplinary rules of professional conduct. Lipscomb County Commissioners meeting this morning at 9. The Hemphill County Commissioners in Canadian meet this morning at 9 as well. They'll consider a contract for inmate housing between Hemphill and Potter County, consider an interlocal agreement for the provision of ambulance services within the county, consider a quote for work on the retaining wall at the rodeo arena, vote to propose a tax rate, and hold a budget workshop. Hemphill County Commissioners meeting this morning at 9. The Hansford County Commissioners Court meeting at 10 this morning. They'll discuss part-time hourly rates for precincts, schedule a public hearing on the proposed budget, discuss the tax rate, and hold a budget workshop. The Hansford County Commissioners meet this morning at 9. The Hansford County Commissioners meeting this morning at 10. There we go. The Pampa City Commission meets at 4 this afternoon. They'll discuss the tax rate and meet an executive session for deliberations regarding economic development projects. Pampa City Commission meeting today at 4. A special meeting of the Booker City Council will be held this evening at 5:30. They'll review and approve a new no revenue tax rate and hold a budget workshop. Booker City Council meeting this evening at 5:30. The Perryton School Board will meet this evening at 6. They'll meet an executive session on personnel matters and for attorney consultation as the Underwood litigation continues. They'll take possible action on hiring personnel and also hold a budget workshop. Perryton School Board meeting this evening at 6. The Miami EDC meets this evening at 6. They'll continue to discuss the city welcome sign, acknowledge the resignation of one of their directors, and discuss an appointment to that unexpired term, and meet in executive session. The Miami EDC meeting this evening at 6. The Perryton Snack Pack for Kids program will pack bags again tonight at 7, getting back to school. And most of our area communities are involved now in this great program they call Snack Pack for Kids. Recently, I visited with Dyron Howell, the founder of the program, about the program's history.
1: Let's start with the why, which is the most important. I had a lot of teachers here in Amarillo that said students were missing meals on the weekend for lots of reasons, and my wife and I just put together some bags and took them to a school, 10 bags 15 years ago, and they saw a profound difference in those kids, and from there it's grown to be impacting about 50,000 kids across the state of Texas in different ways. So it's one of those where everyone has recognized our kids are the future, and let's give them the tools they need over the weekend so they're ready to learn on Monday mornings. It's grown significantly, and it's grown significantly because every community has amazing leaders and volunteers that have taken this charge on and are doing great things.
0: Mm-hmm. Yeah, agree. Have some of those in our own family. Cammie here in our office has been a Snack Pack volunteer. My wife has been a Snack Pack volunteer. My broadcast partner in the mornings, Coach Splawn, and family have been a long time volunteer family as well. And there are many, many others like them. And as far as how it benefits the kids, Mr. Howell, I know you have some of this data and this research now after 15 years. It's more than just, well, I had a beef stick to eat on Saturday that I normally wouldn't have had, isn't it? It's more than feeding some hunger, but the benefits from moods to effectiveness in the classroom, you know that this helps kids in many ways. Tell us about that.
1: I think probably we survey our teachers every year, Chris, all across the Panhandle here in Amarillo, all the way down to our partners in Austin. So this is pretty broad as far as us sampling. And I think about the second grade teacher in Dalhart that just sent me a comment in May, and she said, I wish you could see the relief on these kids' faces when they receive their snack pack. So think about that, relief. And I think sometimes we just don't know the extent of what this effort can do, and also the extent of some of the stress that our kids are under. And so if that consistency every weekend gives that kid a relief, and then on the top of that gives them a smile, gives them some sense, I matter, I'm seen, I'm relevant, it's a game changer. And so it just happens to be that in our case it's a bag of food, but it's all of those other things that you can't measure that are the real success and the real impact of this program.
0: It's Dyron Howell down in Amarillo. He's the founder of Snack Pack for Kids. And if you'd like to help financially support or volunteer to help your community's Snack Pack program, call your school admin office. They can point you in the right direction. As I mentioned, just about every area community, period, across the KXDJ listening region now participates in the Snack Pack program. I never will forget the story. I believe that Mr. Howell told me, maybe it was one of our local coordinators. I can't remember for sure who told me, but it was another Snack Pack for Kids story. And they told the story of a young child who would get their snack pack and they would take it home, they told them, and they buried it in the backyard, because they were concerned that their siblings would get it and eat it. And we're talking about some beef sticks, some crackers, some, you know, juice box, I don't know what all, but some basics. So some basics to help these kids get through the weekend. Yeah, and then you think about many of us, live in situations where we're so blessed. You know, what do our kids do? That they complain about, I don't like that. You know, and they got so much they don't even know. I mean, that's the reality of the extremes many times. That Snack Pack program is really getting it done. Good morning. Welcome to the Monday program, KXDJ News Time, 7:33.
2: What's certain is uncertainty. Hello, everyone. I'm Matt Skinner with today's Oklahoma Energy Report on the Radio Oklahoma News Network. If there's one thing the oil markets hate above all else, it's probably uncertainty. And that's what oil traders have had to contend with more times than not this year, largely because of the Iran war and the on-again, off-again efforts to end it. Last week was a roller coaster ride, with oil prices moving in step with the alternating optimism and pessimism regarding indirect negotiations between the U.S. and Iran. In the end, in spite of a rise in prices on Friday, the NYMEX September crude contract posted a loss for the week of more than 7%, ending at $78.18 a barrel. The global benchmark crude Brent posted a weekly loss of more than 8%, ending at $83.55 a barrel. Natural gas heads into the new week on a 7-for-7 roll, 7 straight losing weeks, even as demand picks up for natural gas-fired electric generation to power air conditioning. Traders are spooked by inventories that are well above the 5-year average and strong production. The NYMEX September natural gas contract posted a weekly loss of 3.1%, ending at $2.66 a million BTUs. The number of rigs actively drilling for oil and natural gas in the U.S. is unchanged. In the latest weekly report from Baker Hughes, the total of 588 is 9% higher than a year ago. Oklahoma's rig count is also unchanged at 50 in the weekly report, but that's a gain of 16% compared to the same time last year. That's today's Oklahoma Energy Report on the Radio Oklahoma News Network. I'm Matt Skinner.
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17: So this year we've had quite a lot of heat and a lot of wind, and it has been dry. Not a lot of rainfall. We've had a little bit, but not nearly as much as last year. Last year we didn't get to see the really massive differences due to irrigation, and this year we're starting to see some big differences. The limited water is really starting to dry out. We're going to put these drought-tolerant hybrids to the test. Out at the water center, the agronomist that we've got looking after the crops, he actually said early on that, hey, wow, these are really short, until we started looking around the area and everything is short. So it's just a year that's been very hot and dry and windy, and the crops have set up, they're short of stature, but we'll see how that affects yield. You don't need to grow a tall crop to grow a high yielding crop. We are cutting part of those circles for silage, so we'll wait and see. Incidentally, the silage crop is actually put 2 ears on every plant. If we can hold those, we might still get some really good yield out of it.
16: To learn more, go to northplainsgcd.org.
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0: Well, I mentioned this earlier, but worth mentioning again. Thank you, listener, for bringing this to my attention. Former Perryton Ranger Caleb Campbell is a minister now, and he is giving the convocation speech this morning at Canadian ISD. Cool. Cool. Did get word yesterday, too. Bill Bob was following it and let me know that Perryton's Tate Allred and his partner, Luke Kane, were tied for first after the first day and then ended up getting second, I think, by 1 point in the big, was it the Coors over the weekend? Is that the one it was, Ken? Whichever one. It's one of these big golf tournaments down in Amarillo, one of the big ones. And so they ended up second in the championship flight, of course, with the big boys. And just a couple of notes. I don't know where they ended up after the final day yesterday, but former Perryton Ranger Josh McCoy and his partner were fourth in that championship flight after the first day. And then you look down a little bit further, and Brock Schrader, the Spearman native, and his partner Ryan Butler were tied for 11th after day one. And you say, "Well, yeah, but 11th." Well, no, I'm talking about you're talking about the best of the best, the A plus golfers that most of us can't even comprehend. playing to that level. And I shot a 75. Oh, really? These guys would think that was a bad day at the office. That's what we're talking about. How'd you play? Terrible 75. What? That's the difference. Hard to imagine, but just some names that we know and appreciate. Those guys competing with the best of the best down in one of those big tournaments in Amarillo over the weekend. In national sports, did you catch this fun one over the weekend? Oh, I love it. I just absolutely love it. So I'm not a big NBA fan. I don't follow the NBA much, but I know who Enes Kanter is. Enes Kanter Freedom. Because he's an NBA player, a former NBA player, and is pro-America, and confronts these liberals, and has become a political activist. Well, he's sure, after being a third overall pick in the first round in 2011, that as he stands up and confronts the liberals in the game, like LeBron James, as LeBron trashes America, stands for these loony causes all too many times, and yet becomes filthy rich with his tennis shoes made in China with child labor. Never heard him give a speech about that, have we? And so he believes that he was blackballed from the NBA, this Enes Kanter Freedom. He announced on Friday that he has declared himself a prospect for the 2027 WNBA draft. There you go. You knew it was coming, didn't you? And then there was another one, too, by the way. I can't remember his name. Another former NBA player that followed suit and did the same thing. And so they're going to call the WNBA on this creepiness and say, well, okay, well, if men can play, if it's just about identifying, and that's pretty much what Kanter said, well, if all you have to do is identify, I've decided that I identify as a woman, and I'm going to declare myself eligible for the WNBA draft. Now what you gonna do? Now, right now with so many liberal loons that are supporting, evidently, trans men in women's sports, are they going to come out now and praise Cantor? Will they support him in his effort to play in the WNBA? Of course they won't. Why? Because you have to be certifiably, truly, certifiably mental, sick, ill, which is what a man who believes he's actually a woman is. You really have to be somebody who really is sadly in need of therapy for the loons on the left to really support you. You have to be a kook. You have to be a nut job, a wacko. Cuckoo! In order to get their support. So, of course, they won't support these guys. But we'll see where they go now. The WNBA, as they've been put in a difficult spot. At 8.3 KXDJ News Time, 7:45. Welcome to Monday. It is August the 10th. I'm Chris Samples, 98.3 KXDJ News. Well, the heat and the drought has been tough on wildlife, too. Our game warden, Jeremy Schwalk, joined me last week with more on all those fish killed down at Lake Fryer south of Perryton.
1: So we're thinking, and after talking to the inland fishery biologist and everything, is basically it's caused by a bunch of several circumstances that basically result in a lack of oxygen for the fish, with the heat, the level of the water, and then all the nutrients that are in the water, and the duckweeds, and all the different things that combine together to produce a lack of oxygen for these fish to be able to survive in. So it's typical when you have stuff like this, and then you'll have a fish kill like that, to see this. So it's not an alarming thing, but it's a thing that we look into and we track and we keep the data on it.
0: Saw some of the video. It is brutal to look at, and just by looking at it, I couldn't really tell for sure. I see some that are bigger than others. I know there's probably some bass in there. What are the majority of those? Are those crappie?
1: The majority of them are going to be shad.
0: And oh, okay.
1: So you see the size of them, and so they can grow, and they reproduce really fast.
0: Okay.
1: You can have a couple of spawnings of those a year, two or three or four, and so they'll come around and they'll grow real quick because right now there's not enough predator fish in that lake right now, which their predators would be the bass that are large enough to eat them. And we don't have enough bass in there right now due to all the conditions we've had in the previous several years. And so they can grow abundantly. And so it's not necessarily a bad thing that they've all kind of died, because it kind of cleans them out to get rid of them without those predators. But there are some catfish in there, and there were some bass in there, but it wasn't a huge amount of them. And so our inland fisheries were actually out probably a week before that happened, and they shocked to see the population. Did their electrofishing so that they could see the population of the lake, and then they came back and did water samples of the lake, too, to track everything.
0: So don't see too many catfish in there, or at least from what I'm seeing. Does that mean there just aren't very many, or maybe they're just a little tougher and can survive in tougher circumstances?
1: Yeah, they're going to be able to survive that a little bit better. In my personal opinion, and based off of the data we have, the catfish population is pretty good. We just need to work on getting some more bass back in there and some crappie in there so that we get some more predator in there.
0: Mm-hmm.
1: Because previous, when we had those fish kills, a lot of it was shad, too. And you'd see 14, 16-inch shad. And once they get that big, the bass can't eat them and the crappie can't eat them. And so then they just get out of control.
0: Are they eatable for those that like to catch them?
1: I've never tried one.
0: No, I've never heard of anybody wanting to eat a shad, only for bait.
1: Yeah, most people catch them, and then they'll cut them up and use them for bait, or if they're small enough, throw them on there as live bait and throw them back out there.
0: Yeah, it's kind of like a carp. No thanks.
1: Yeah, exactly.
0: No thanks.
1: Yeah, exactly.
0: So how about the cleanup?
1: We don't typically do anything with this because we've got enough critters out there. You got birds and raccoons and all kinds of stuff that will come and eat those, and so usually when this happens, people will call, like, oh, gosh, I need to get out there and clean this up. But within 5 or 6 days, over 90% of those fish will be gone and cleaned up by the natural habitat that we have out there. And we don't do anything with it. We just kind of let it take care of itself.
0: Bottom line is we need Mother Nature's intervention, right? We just need some good rain and some fresh water into that thing, period.
1: The best thing that we could probably have is have a couple good rains that would wash a bunch of that water and clean out the lake and kind of push it over. Because we're assuming that the lake is running super high in nutrients right now, because if you've been up in the creek or down below in some parts of the lake, you'll see a duckweed. It's a little bitty, looks like little bitty green dots, and there's a whole bunch of that right now. It's some areas of the creek below the dam and above the lake, it's covering the whole creek.
0: That's our local area game warden, Jeremy Schwalk, who says, bottom line, most likely the recent fish kill at Lake Fryer was caused by dissolved oxygen, which is basically a lack of oxygen in the water, caused by those multiple factors he describes. 98.3 KXDJ News Time, 7:50.

0: planting and more.
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10: 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Welcome to Monday, August the 10th. I'm Chris Samples, 98.3 KXDJ News. In our back-to-school focus segment today, school security and safety, of course, is a top priority now for all schools. And Marie Ward is the school safety leader with Region 16 in Amarillo, says new AI technologies are helping to keep campuses safe.
11: Yeah, AI is definitely up, thriving, the latest innovation in school safety. Right now, we have very few schools. Some are hooking into AI software. Some of them are hooking that software up to their existing security cameras. The software can scan the video feeds in real time. If someone walks into a parking lot or a hallway holding a visible gun or something that can clearly be seen, the AI flags it instantly and then alerts police before any action happens. We also move a lot into just the silent panic buttons. Besides it being a requirement in legislation, there's a lot of vendors out there, a lot of companies that offer the silent panic buttons. I know that we have offered a grant through Stop It, now Stop It Lightspeed, that provides every single classroom to have some sort of silent button that they can push in need in an emergency. Depending if a teacher clicks a button on their badge 3 times, it can instantly trigger a campus lockdown. It can send a digital layout of the school directly to police dashboards. There's a lot of different features that it can do. Again, depending on the school, the layout, and what the district decides. And then I would also say, I wouldn't say window film is necessarily brand new. I would say a lot of dollars have been put into it. I mean, there are intruder audit portals as well that some districts use. So it's up and coming. There's something new every day. We never want to disregard, though. We feel like our people are the best proponents of this. The training and the drills, we see very efficient and sufficient outcomes through that. So yes, AI is there. Yes, we still push hard the importance of training and doing your drills.
10: Yeah, absolutely. What progress has been made on the door front in talking to the educators that I do? Boy, I can tell a lot of times, you know, they got these door audits, and it's not odd, it's not rare to see on a school board agenda that they're discussing, yeah, well, we had an audit, and that one back door on the back of the thus and such was found to be open. I mean, no, that's got to be quite a challenge on these school campuses, especially some of these older facilities, when you got so many doors and oddball positions, and in the day, years gone by, people could just come and go from many different entrances, and obviously that doesn't work anymore.
11: Absolutely. It's definitely trying. I would say it's a nonstop concern. I think districts, no matter what, are pushing through and pressing on to do whatever it takes to get them taken care of. I would also say in those IDAs and those door audits, it depends on locally. Some are able to use formula grant money continually. Some have already used their expenditures. But I can say for our districts, it's a constant ongoing process that all of them are working very hard to stay up to date, keep their buildings safe.
10: Anne Marie Ward is school safety lead expert at Region 16 in Amarillo. There were two different events that many Panhandle educators attended this year, this summer. There was the Region 16 School Safety Expo in Amarillo, and then the state conference was held in San Antonio in June as well. It is 3-2. Back to Ken for State and Sports. Good morning, Ken.
0: Good morning, Chris, and good morning, everybody. A woman died Friday after she was found unresponsive in a cell in the Randall County Jail. Officers found Shaylee Rachels unresponsive around 6:48 a.m. on August the 7th. Officials say corrections officers and medical staff immediately began life-saving measures. Rachels was transported to an area hospital where she was pronounced dead. The next of kin have been notified. The Randall County Sheriff's Office notified the Texas Commission on Jail Standards and the Texas Rangers in accordance with department policy and procedure. The Texas Rangers are investigating Rachels' death, and autopsy is scheduled for today in Lubbock. Another fire was burning in Oldham County on Sunday amid drought conditions throughout the region. The Brown Fire started on Sunday and has burned 300 acres and was 10% contained as of 5:04 Sunday, according to the Texas A&M Forest Service. The Brown Fire is the fourth fire since Friday in the Texas Panhandle and the third in Oldham County. The Roundup Fire started Friday in Oldham County, burned 583 acres, and is fully contained as of Saturday. The two wildfires that started Saturday were the Canadian River Fire in Oldham County and the Badland Fire in Potter County. The Canadian River Fire burned 330 acres and is 100% contained, and the Badland Fire was 100% contained as of Saturday at 5:30. In Oklahoma news, the pilot killed in the plane crash near the Guymon Municipal Airport has been identified. Randy Skydog Willard of Lexington, South Carolina, was identified as the pilot of the aircraft that crashed shortly after takeoff on Sunday, August 2nd. The crash happened around 4:08 p.m. in a residential area southeast of the airport. Willard was the only reported death. Willard was a veteran, husband, dad, and experienced pilot who flew both helicopters and fixed-wing aircraft. The Oklahoma Highway Patrol, Oklahoma Office of the Chief Medical Examiner, the Federal Aviation Administration, and the National Transportation Safety Board are investigating the crash. And finally, in sports, the new wave of college football stars is already on campus, and some won't have to wait long to make their mark. You don't have to look far for a recent example. In 2025, Malik Toney emerged as a freshman star for Miami en route to the college football playoffs national championship game. ESPN has named 51 freshmen that are already on campus that can make an immediate impact for their teams. 10 were named from each of the Power Four conferences. From the SEC, it was John Meredith and Jermaine Bishop at Texas and Brandon Arrington of the Texas A&M. Big 12 had Damian Guyton and Felix Ojo at Texas Tech and Keyshawn Henderson at Houston. And the ACC had Sam Utu at SMU. And you're up to date on Kansas Plot 93 KXDJ.
10: Boy, I tell you what, talking about those premier athletes, it does remind me walking on that campus there at Lamar JUCO.
0: Mm-hmm.
10: All those years ago when people thought, things are about to change around
0: first
10: here.
0: First round draft.
10: Oh, did they change?
3: Saying that Iran is in bad shape, President Trump adds the U.S. is only semi-negotiating with the Islamic Republic and is low-keying the talks.
12: Iran, meanwhile, remains defiant, holding to a list of demands, including an end of the U.S. naval blockade, the withdrawal of all forces, and compensation for its losses. The Iranian regime has chosen a new leader for its National Security Council.
13: Mohsen Rezai is 71 years old and has long held senior military and political roles. And that is significant because there'd been speculation that Iran's rulers would start promoting a new generation of younger figures. Instead, the old guard seems still very much in charge. Mr. Rezai is also determined that Iran should continue to control the Strait of Hormuz. He's publicly stated it's far more important than acquiring nuclear weapons. Some observers suggest he's generally less willing to reach a peace deal with the U.S.
12: The BBC's Paul Moss. More details of Iran and Oman's deal to manage the Strait of Hormuz are emerging. Tehran suggests that any vessels linked to hostile countries will be barred from the waterway. It is a dire wildfire situation in western Canada.
14: British Columbia has declared a state of emergency as a wildfire continues to race through western Canada, forcing more than 20,000 people to evacuate from communities along Okanagan Lake. An undetermined number of homes have been destroyed. Officials say more than 100 wildfires are burning across the province, with nearly half of them out of control. And they say the hot, windy weather, along with a prolonged drought, could threaten more communities. I'm Donna Water.
12: A couple of hundred wildfires also burning in the U.S. On Wall Street, ahead of this morning's opening bell, the Dow futures are down 127 points. More on these stories, townhall.com.
15: Do you owe $10,000 or more to the IRS like Mark?
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12: ICE expects every officer and agent in the field to be equipped with a body camera by the end of the month.
17: This will be a rapid expansion that could provide an unprecedented visual record of the federal government's immigration enforcement operations. But whether the public will get to see that footage remains largely up to ICE. The agency defended its body-worn camera policy amid questions about provisions allowing ICE leadership to withhold or indefinitely delay footage after serious injuries or deaths in custody. John Scott reporting.
12: President Trump's expected to swear in Todd Blanche, his former personal lawyer, as attorney general today after the Senate voted to confirm him early Saturday. His road to attorney general confirmation, not an easy one, with Democrats arrayed against him, along with Republican Senator Susan Collins and Lisa Murkowski. Blanche confirmed in a 50-49 vote. News and analysis, townhall.com. A former president's facing a serious health challenge.
18: It's very debilitating in many respects, but he's still out there. He's still doing his thing.
19: You're listening to Hunter Biden, who tells the BBC his father's prostate cancer, which was reportedly found last year at stage 4, has spread to other parts of his body.
18: The cancer has spread, has metastasized into his bones and further. It's very painful.
19: Joe Biden was diagnosed 4 months after leaving the White House. He is 83 years old. Laura Winters reporting.
12: Europe's climate agency says this summer's Western Europe heat wave is one for the record books. The weather watchers at Copernicus say that the heat has shattered a 2022 average high temperature record for June and July. France now bracing for its fifth heat wave alert of the season, adding to an intense stretch of hot weather that repeatedly sent temperatures soaring across France and England. More details, townhall.com.
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25: 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I told him I reckoned it was because him and old Ken Swan are good at what they do. Reckon I should have thought about that a little bit. I don't know what they do.
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0: Is that normal? I'd like to think my friends wouldn't pee on themselves. I know I would. That was the best thing about tubing the river. You could just paddle up to somebody you don't even know. Talk to them while you're peeing on yourself. That's relaxed right there. If you're floating down a river, drinking a beer, peeing on yourself, there's no tension there, is there?
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have no idea what he's talking about. I have no idea what that even means. I don't float down rivers. Good morning. It is 8:10 with Chris and Ken. Welcome in to Hour 3 here on the Information Leader, 98.3 KXDJ, Spearman, Perryton, Canadian. Welcome to Hour 3 of 4 here on the Information Leader. Thank you so much for being here with us today. Got the forecast coming up. It's not real encouraging. More of it. We got more heat, more triple-digit heat. We're going to be 102 to 105 all the way through Thursday, it appears. And then we do come down a little bit by the weekend. How much is still a little bit unclear. Last week, there were a couple of days that I looked at it, and they had us here in the north at 88 on Friday. Well, that's up to 98 now. We're going for exactly 98.3. But also, mid-late last week, they were showing that we had a pretty good chance of rain in there as we get to the end of this week. And then now they're backing off of that part as well. Now, meteorologist Trent Hoffeditz with the Weather Service, as you'll hear coming up, does believe that there is a chance. And we talked to him about it. We'll have that coming up on the program here in just a few minutes. Also this hour, our Ag Focus segment, a field day in Hemphill County coming up on Wednesday down around Canadian, will feature new irrigation technology to benefit ranchers. Andy Holloway, the former AgriLife Extension agent of Advantage Ag Consulting in Canadian, says the Lorenz irrigation system is the first of its kind in Texas and only the second of its kind in the United States. From a worldwide company that has local Hemphill County leadership. That coming up in our KXDJ Ag Focus segment in just a bit as well. And we have learned some more on the heat-related dead fish down at Lake Fryer. We talked to our game warden about it. That is on the way. A Texas appeals court late last week upheld the State Fair of Texas handgun ban. We'll have that headline and others from around the state in a state update from the Texas flyover a little bit later on in the hour as well. All right here on the Information Leader. We do have a busy, busy day today of taxing entities. Boy, it's just one of them days. You got a lot of them. Taxing entities that are meeting today. The Ochiltree, Hemphill, Lipscomb, and Hansford County Commissioners, the Spearman EDC, the Pampa City Commission, Booker City Council, Miami EDC, and Perryton School Board. All of those meeting today. Quick agendas for the county commissioner meetings that will begin here, 3 of the 4, at 9 o'clock this morning. That includes the Ochiltree County Commissioner's Court here in Perryton. And among their agenda items, they'll consider adopting the proposed budget and tax.

0: tax rate for Frank Phillips College, discuss tax rates in conjunction with the hospital district and EMS. They'll discuss their fiscal year proposed tax rate and discuss the ongoing negotiations and a possibility of an agreement with the city of Perryton regarding fire protection funding. We have covered that story in-depthly. Perryton City Manager Kobe Waters was on the program again on Friday to talk about the city's position. And you can hear it in its entirety at HighPlainsObserverPerryton.com. You can hear my previous interviews with he and with Ochiltree County Judge Charles Kelly on the issue as well. That's over on the online newspaper, HighPlainsObserverPerryton.com. Lipscomb County Commissioners meeting this morning at 9. They'll authorize Judge Roots to apply for the Senate Bill 22 law enforcement grant, something other area counties have been pursuing as well. They'll hold a budget workshop, set salaries for elected officials, vote to propose a tax rate, consider the county feral hog grant program, and meet in executive session. Lipscomb County Commissioners meeting this morning at 9. The Hemphill County Commissioners Court meeting this morning at 9 in Canadian. They'll consider a contract for inmate housing between Hemphill and Potter counties. They'll consider an agreement for the provision of ambulance services with Hemphill County, within Hemphill County. They'll consider a quote for work on the retaining wall at the rodeo arena. Vote on the proposed tax rate and the 26-27 budget. And hold a budget workshop. Hemphill County Commissioners Court meeting at 9 this morning. And then the Hansford County Commissioners Court, they will meet this morning at 10. They'll discuss part-time hourly rates for precincts, schedule a public hearing on the proposed budget, discuss the tax rate, and hold a budget workshop. That's when the Hansford County Commissioners meet this morning at 10. Menu today for lunch at the Senior Center in Perryton, Mexican Pylon today. On the national scene, I saw a friend over the weekend, and he's a farmer. He's busy and waiting on a rain, if you can imagine that. And he was telling me about listening to the show most every morning, and he said, "You're all the politics that I get." And so, well, if you're a regular listener to this program, you are aware, quite likely, that the U.S. Supreme Court recently, in what many conservatives would argue is a disastrous ruling, the U.S. Supreme Court upheld the current interpretation in the country on birthright citizenship. And I get it. Out here where we live, some people might say, well, I'm for birthright citizenship. As a matter of fact, I'm here because of birthright citizenship. My parents came here 35 years ago, whatever the case may be, and they weren't legal at the time, at least, and I was born and I was deemed a citizen. Birthright citizenship. And so I'm for it. Well, it's far, far, far more than that these days, people. That's what some have to understand. That this is not about hardworking people from Mexico coming across the border into the United States and then having kids as they just look to make a better way for their family. That's not what we're talking about now. We're talking about people from all over the world. It's not even primarily a Mexico thing now. We're talking about people coming to the United States from all over the world and the birth tourism business exploding. They say 700 companies in China alone that are in the birth tourism business. What do? They help pregnant women get into the United States. Oh, we're coming over for a vacation. We're going to go to Disneyland. Oops, my water just broke. Hopefully not in the line at the roller coaster. And then these women are giving birth in the United States, and with the current interpretation of birthright citizenship, well, my child's a U.S. citizen and entitled to all the benefits of citizens. There you go. And then in many cases, like this Hassan Piker, have you followed him? This guy is an absolute nut job. Absolute Marxist, Islamic, extremist nut job. This is Hassan Piker, this guy that says the United States deserved 9/11. That's how kooky these people are. He praises Hamas. Same thing happened to him. His parents were illegal, born in the country, I believe, was it Egypt or maybe Turkey? Anyway, one of the assholes. Born here, taken back to his home country, indoctrinated, and then now he is back here in America, influencing American politics, helping to get socialists and Marxists and Islamic extremists elected in this country. That's exactly what's happening. These could be terrorist families. Terrorists from any of these countries. And they sneak into America or pay somebody in birthright tourism to get them into the country, drop a child, and it's automatically just deemed a U.S. citizen. And those that support it say, well, it's provided for in the U.S. Constitution, the 14th Amendment. So the 14th Amendment came along during Reconstruction following the Civil War. Just, you don't have to be a constitutional expert at all, and I'm certainly not. But just let your common sense kick in. Do you think for a second that the founding fathers of our great nation, right after the Civil War, during Reconstruction, trying to hold a nation together that just saw 750,000 of its own people slaughtered within its own borders by its own people during the Civil War to end slavery and hold the nation together? Do you think immediately following that, they were thinking, you know what we need to do? We need to pass a constitutional amendment that allows anybody from anywhere at any time to come into the country and have a child, and their kids are automatically U.S. citizens and entitled to all the benefits thereof. Does anybody for a second think that our founding fathers were thinking that at that time? Or does it make more common sense? No. The country had fought the Civil War to end slavery, and the 14th Amendment was to make sure that the children of freed slaves who were kidnapped and brought here in the slave trade, to make sure that their children had citizenship. The very least a country can do, could do, that embarked in the slave trade. What does your common sense tell you? Yeah, it was about the children of slaves. That's exactly what the 14th Amendment was about. So, the Supreme Court, many constitutionalists are arguing in a horrible ruling for the country, upheld the current interpretation of the 14th Amendment. Yeah, you came here from wherever, you had a child, it's a citizen, congratulations. And the tax-paying American citizens will fund it. The welfare programs, free education, free health care. Oh, absolutely. Paid for by me and thee. No problem, right? So President Trump has continued to fight it because he's trying to make America great again. Our great American president is trying to finally do something about birthright citizenship that is suicide for your country. And late last week, on Friday, he signed another executive order in order to try to take another route and curtail it or, well, stop it or at least curtail it. And so, Cammie, get me Stephen Miller's title, if you would, please. I always like to include that because I can't remember it. But Stephen Miller was at the president's side in the White House on Friday for the signing of this executive order. And Miller brings it. I love him. Here's what he had to say.
1: The president is using his authority as commander-in-chief to sign first an executive order using the new ruling the Supreme Court issued to expand the definitions of people who are ineligible for birthright citizenship. That includes, for example, alien enemies of the United States, members of foreign terrorist organizations, and large categories of people who lobby and act on behalf of foreign governments. And so with taking this action, it ensures that large numbers of people who wrongly would be getting birthright citizenship will no longer be eligible for those benefits. The second action that he's taking, which is especially historic, is for the first time ever in American history to ban birth tourism. So I want you to really let that sink in. This has been something that people have talked about not only for years, but for decades. The idea that people come here pretending to be a tourist, pretending to be a visitor, saying they want to go to Disneyland, they want to go visit a monument or go to a national park, but the real reason they're here is to have a child, to make that child an automatic citizen, leave our country, and then have a U.S. citizen child. It gives them access under this broken system to welfare benefits, ultimately to the voting booth, and all the other rights and privileges that belong solely to Americans. So that practice of birth tourism is, as of the signing of this order, hereby banned. And what that means is that no one in the world is any more allowed to obtain a visa for this fraudulent purpose. It is probably, and President Trump has done many historic things on immigration, too many to list now, sealed the southern border shut, record deportations, record integrity, stopping foreign terrorist entry, record reduction in drug seizures, dismantling criminal cartels, dismantling the gangs, right? Everything he's done that has been so unprecedented. I would put this in the top three in terms of importance because it ends what has been one of the gravest and most egregious abuses of the American system, and it keeps American citizenship sacred.
0: Some common sense from Stephen Miller, who is the White House Deputy Chief of Staff for Policy under President Trump. Welcome to Common Sense Radio.
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6: The fact that the season has been so warm, it means that the crop has developed really quickly and it just hasn't had the time to grow. So it's developed in its maturity, but it hasn't grown tall. But we'll see. You don't need to have a tall crop to grow high yields. You just need enough leaf to generate the sugars to fill the corn ear, to put down the starch. Hopefully we've got enough, but it really depends a lot on how things finish out and do we have enough water. We started on a full profile. We made sure the soil was fully wet, and we can see the crop's drying down, but we've actually still got some pretty good moisture under it. So far, the crop hasn't lacked for water. It's just developed so quickly that it has just been a very short crop. And that's also what we're trying to unlock by trying different things. We're trying to work out what is the most efficient way of using water for growing crops in this area. To learn more, go to northplainsgcd.org.
1: Well, we get a lot from many of you, and we appreciate it. An XDJ salute today to Parrington's Lily Kemp. Lily is 7 years old. She is the daughter of Josh and Sherry and the granddaughter of Alan and Lisa Kemp. And she just completed last week the AAU Junior Olympics in trampoline and tumbling. And this was at the big show and won 3 gold medals and a bronze. I hope I have that correct. That's what a listener sent our way. And there was a picture, too. Cute little thing. And boy, she got skills. She got skills that she undoubtedly got from her grandpa, Alan. Congratulations, Lily, and to the entire Kemp family. This right here.
7: Dilly dilly.
1: That's what we call an XDJ salute. And if you know of some kid doing something special, well, we love to hear about that. Get them to us. And we'll always give them credit where credit is due. Cammie's got it, or we'll have it over on High Plains Observer as well. And congratulations. Congrats, congrats. 98.3 KXDJ News Time, 8:33. Meteorologist Trent Hoffeditz joined me earlier this morning from the National Weather Service. We continue so hot and dry. We've had fires. I had 3 or 4 over the weekend, and I think they've got it whittled down to 1. This one is over in Oldham County, just right near the New Mexico line, just pretty much due west of Amarillo, but the conditions remain ripe for wildfires, folks. Be careful out there.
8: None other than the ones that you had already mentioned. Not every fire gets reported, so we
1: right.
8: don't see all of them, especially the smaller ones that are like stopped real easily on the side of a road or something.
1: Yes, right. Yeah, we've seen several of those around here. Thankfully, firefighters have been able to get on them pretty quick, and you probably don't get every word of those small ones whenever they're able to snuff them out, so to speak. But, boy, it sure speaks to the fire danger, doesn't it, Trent?
8: Yep, we are definitely dry. The drought lingers.
1: And that is the theme for the week?
8: Yeah, and the hot temperatures don't help. We have highs of like 102 to 105 up there in our northeast, and many areas down here will be seeing the triple digits as well all the way, at least until Thursday. Then we might cool off for the weekend, looking like we could see 90s over the weekend. So
1: yeah, and I know at one point last week, just on the extended, of course, I realize when you're talking 7+ days out there, it does change. It's not all just going to be locked in that far out. But there were a couple of days last week that the Weather Channel was suggesting that it might even be upper 80s to about 90. But we're not going that low, are we?
8: Right now, no, we're not. We're not going that low. But, if we get enough cloud cover and enough colder air does sink in, I mean, some parts of the northeast panhandles could potentially, you know, get down to like 87, 89. It's not out of the question, but right now, not really looking at it.
1: That would be enjoyable. How about a chance of rain with that system late week? What are your latest thoughts on that?
8: Well, it looks like we're going to start seeing a little bit better atmospheric moisture starting Thursday night and to the weekend. That'll be thanks to a high pressure moving off to the east, and we end up on the western periphery of it, and it brings in the monsoonal moisture. Some models, you know, keep that moisture available all weekend with shots of rain all weekend, but others, you know, are saying that we'll may only get rain like Thursday night, and then we'll see drier kind of creep in. So it all depends on how the upper level system sets up and if it can continue to pump that moisture into the area. As long as we have that moisture, we just got to tap in a little bit of lift and we'll get those storms. So
1: yeah, hope it happens. In the meantime, as you mentioned, just brutal heat continues, low 100s through at least Wednesday, maybe Thursday. And talking about the fire danger, the winds have kind of picked up a little more as well, haven't they? And that's going to be kind of where we start this week also?
8: Yeah, pretty much most of this week, you know, looking at south-southwest winds around 15, 20 miles per hour, and that doesn't help if a fire does get going.
1: Mm-hmm. Yeah, for sure. Relative humidities have been low. I know you guys have been just short of red flag warnings, but not by much, surely.
8: Yeah, the RH is there for red flag. It's just the wind, though. If we start, you know, seeing sustained winds getting up to 25, 30, then that's definitely going to be a red flag. But the winds, thankfully, have been staying lower, and that's what's keeping us more elevated and just dealing with the low RHs anywhere between like 12 and 15% in a lot of areas. So,
1: meteorologist Trent Hoffeditz with the Weather Service in Amarillo. Wish we had better news, but please don't kill the messenger. Don't throw a snowball at the messenger. As we look for 102 to 105 all the way through Thursday. We've got at least four more of them in a row, they say. And going to be a little bit panhandle breezy to potentially fan the flames as well out of the southwest at 15 to 25. Mentioned earlier, my wife and I took a quick trip over to Booker yesterday evening to take some furniture to a daughter and a granddaughter of ours. And just between Perryton and Booker, just noted a handful of dryland sorghum fields, if that's what you want to call them, just burnt to nothing. I mean, just brutal. Hate it for you farmers, really do. Heck, I hate it for my backyard garden, and that's just a hobby. It's just a money spender. It's not even intended to be a money maker, a pay your bills kind of thing. And just watching these crops just absolutely burn to death. It's just stinking brutal. The Weather Service and the Weather Channel kind of late last week had us a better chance of rain coming up by about Friday. But now, well, you heard him. They mention it, but not sure how positive it could be on our chances. But mid-upper 90s at least Friday into the upcoming weekend. Hopefully some rain. Those thunderstorms that got a part of Hansford County last week. Did bring some good rains. I know some of you are really thankful for an inch and a half in there. But had some wind damage as well. Brought down at least one wind turbine and at least two center pivots. I know for a fact because I talked to Ben Butler, saw he and his wife Jill at United over the weekend, and he was telling me he had two center pivots blown over alone. Now, thankfully, they weren't using them at the time, but still. And he didn't get any of the rain, but he did get enough wind off of the storm. The rainless thunderstorm winds that flipped a couple of sprinklers. Well, for lack of a better term, that sucks. That just sucks. Out there this morning, we did finally drop down to about 70, hopefully more into the upper 60s again by the weekend. That will be really pleasant. Feel that coolness. But we started things at about 70, and we've begun to climb. And we are in the mid-70s now. We'll be in the mid-90s by noon and the low 100s by about 3 o'clock this afternoon. More of it. In our Ag Focus segment today, a field day in Hemphill County on Wednesday down near Canadian will feature new irrigation technology to benefit ranchers. Andy Holloway of Advantage Ag Consulting in, Canadian says the Lawrence Irrigation System is the first of its kind in Texas.
0: Lawrence USA is a international global company owned by a German engineer. It's a debt-free company. It's the largest solar water manufacturer in the world for solar water pumps. They're selling those pumps in over 100 countries. For human water consumption, livestock water consumption, all kinds of different features, including the energy business that they're involved in. It's a mammoth company that not very many people have heard about. And what I've got exciting news to talk about is a great invention that they have developed through a solar water pump to help people in the irrigation business not only conserve water, which is so vitally important to our future generations, but also to do it more effectively with lower inputs by using the sun's energy instead of electricity through our conventional method of receiving electricity through fossil fuel production, using the sun's heat in order to produce the electricity to power these wells. Chris, the announcement is the second and beginning solar water pump irrigation well. It's the first in Texas. It's the second in the United States. It's right here in Hemphill County, and I'm so excited about that. The Texas Panhandle is the leader in agriculture, and I believe that Hemphill County is helping lead the way, and the Lewis Mears and Justin Coleman family on the south end of the county here lost their ranch to the fire, as you mentioned, in 2024. And they decided following that to find methods and ways to not only increase the production on their ranch, but help protect their ranch in the future against a wildfire. So we started about a 2-year-long process investigating this new technology with Lawrence, with a friend of my friend, Eric Macias. Eric was born and raised here in Canadian. He's the chief operating officer for Lawrence USA. He served on the Ag Committee that runs the Beef Cattle Conference here in Canadian for a number of years. And Eric's leadership helped us discover this new technology that I believe is going to revolutionize and be part of the wave of the future for irrigation throughout the Great Plains in the coming years, especially for farmers that are still using diesel-powered engines or natural gas-powered engines that have really gotten expensive to utilize, especially when the fuel prices are so high as they are now and because of low commodity prices. They're looking for ways to decrease their inputs, and this is going to be one of those ways that they can do that.
1: And bottom line, you're talking about solar-powered water wells here. Is that kind of the short of it?
0: That's the short of it. This well that's in production here in southern Hemphill County, just north of Briscoe, Texas, just off of County Road EE, is producing 700 to 800 gallons a minute. It's got a 100 horsepower Lowrance solar water pump that's about 250 feet down, and it's got about 150 feet of water in that well, goes down to 350 feet to the red bed. There's 166 solar panels that provide the electricity that that 100 horsepower pump needs. And then there's a number of solar panels that also provide the electricity for the pivot to run.
1: Our brother Andy Holloway, of course, former Hemphill County AgriLife Extension agent, now Advantage Ag Consulting in Canadian. And they invite you ranchers to this field day coming up this Wednesday from 9 to noon. Includes lunch. And it's going to be held at the Coleman Mears Ranch. And if you'd like to attend, they do ask that you please RSVP. Not only that, let them know in advance that you're coming by calling Andy. And if you need his direct line, we'll reach out to us. We've got it for you. It's his cell number, or I just give it on radio, but you probably wouldn't remember it anyway. But we can help you get that. That is coming up 9 to noon and then lunch on the Coleman Mears Ranch down in Hemphill County this Wednesday.
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17: This is Seth Hay with Woodward Livestock Auction bringing you the market report for Thursday, August the 6th. On Thursday, we sold 1,149 head compared to 1,630 head last week and 755 head a year ago, bringing the grand total to 1,504 head for the week. Compared to last week, they called steers across the board 5 to 10 higher. Really a steer-heavy market yesterday, just kind of how it played out, but had a good run of some nice yearling steers and had a few heifers as well. But the market was really strong overall. Getting in here on your lighter weight steers, 370-pound steers brought from 467.5 to 555. 465-pound steers brought 482.5. 530-pound steers, 430 to 440. 565-pound steers brought from 432.5 to 437. 6 1/4 weight steers brought from 316 to $4. 690-pound steers brought from 367 to 383. 710-pound steers brought from 338.5 to 359. 875-pound steers brought from 330 to 342.5. 985-pound steers brought from 308 to 323.5. And then had 60,065-pound steers bring 297.5. Heifer market was really good as well. Had some 320-pound heifers bring 535. 370-pound heifers bring from 495 to 522.5. 430-pound heifers brought from $4 to 452.50. 475-pound heifers brought from 395 to 454. 5 1/4 weight heifers, 378 to 387.5. Then had some 6 1/4 weight heifers bring from 342.5 to 373. Had 17 really nice black heifers weigh 755, bring 330.5. And then had some 815-pound heifers bring from 311.75 to 315, and some 17 of these big 1,000-pound Charley Cross heifers weigh 1,004, bring 270. All in all, the market was really good. Huge thank you to all of our phenomenal customers, buyers, and staff for continuing to support us each and every week. there's anything we can ever do for you, please feel free to give me a call anytime. Seth Hale, 940-256-0741. That's Seth Hale, 940-256-0741.
1: Thank you, listener. Listener into the text hotline says, according to ChatGPT, according to the computer, Perryton has had 18 days, 100 degrees plus this year. I haven't been counting them here, keeping track, but it seems like more than that, doesn't it? It seems like more than that. And I guess we're going to add about four more at least here this week to that count. Thank you for that. This portion of the show on X brought to you by the Cattle Exchange of Canadian. Legendary steaks and Tex-Mex. We heard some of these stories from some of you in Pampa. Say, man, the restaurants are a lot busier now with all the construction going on. And I said, you know what I'd do? I'd take my honey by the hand. I'd put her in that Chevy pickup. I'd take that pretty drive right up Highway 60. I'd head me to the River City and take her to the Cattle Exchange. It is a destination. Next time we go, which is going to be tomorrow night, we've got a plan. I got to have one of the Poblano bowls, chicken or steak, grilled fajita chicken, or grilled skirt steak, atop a bowl of Spanish rice with fire roasted peppers and onions, hickory smoked bacon bits, aged cheddar jack cheese, smothered in their famous Poblano cream sauce, and the sour cream drizzle. Maybe it's just a good old-fashioned ribeye, the fried fish dinner, that salad bar, one of our faves, or maybe the legendary ribeye Riano. Chef Milton Cook just rolled out a new menu here recently. And, yes, we have a plan. We've got a granddaughter who has transferred into the Highland Park School District this year and is playing volleyball and will be playing in Miami tomorrow night. Yeah, that's right. These regular seasons already beginning. Regular seasons rolling in volleyball. And so, you know, I mean, I kind of put a plan together and I called my daughter, Michaela, and I said, hey, you're coming to Miami on Tuesday? Yes. Well, you know, how about then up to Canadian for dinner? She said, oh, I can do that. Absolutely, I can do that. Told my wife, is that any interest in going with me to Miami on Tuesday night and then back to eat at the Cattle Exchange? And she said, well, let me think about that. Yes, absolutely. Count me in. Legendary steaks and Tex-Mex, always a destination. The Cattle Exchange of Canadian. 98.3 KXDJ News Time, 8:51. Welcome to Monday with this Texas headline update, courtesy of the Texas Flyover. I'm Chris Samples, 98.3 KXDJ News. A Texas appeals court upheld the State Fair of Texas handgun ban on Thursday, ruling that a state law limiting gun bans on public property does not reach private groups. The 15th Court of Appeals affirmed a Dallas County judge's dismissal of a lawsuit by Attorney General Ken Paxton and three licensed handgun holders. Dallas owns Fair Park but leases it to the nonprofit Fair each fall. Judges found the city didn't create, direct, or enforce the policy. Fair President Mitchell Gleiber testified that no city official helped develop it. The fair banned firearms in 2024 after a man without a carry license opened fire at the 2023 fair, wounding three. Texas game wardens are offering a $1,000 reward for info on whoever shot three alligators in a Fort Worth Nature Center and Refuge on Lake Worth. Two died between May and July and were left to waste. A nesting female survived with a crossbow bolt in her neck. Don Nelson, the coach who drafted Dirk Nowitzki and turned the Dallas Mavericks into a

0: 3. Texas game wardens are offering a $1,000 reward for info on whoever shot 3 alligators in a Fort Worth Nature Center and Refuge on Lake Worth. 2 died between May and July and were left to waste. A nesting female survived with a crossbow bolt in her neck. Don Nelson, the coach who drafted Dirk Nowitzki and turned the Dallas Mavericks into a August the 12th, after a July 16th storm broke a retaining wall at the high school. Insurance deductibles alone total $1.875 million. Headline Lakeside, Texas. Police are searching for Austin Patrick Green and Cindy Christina Chavez on child endangerment charges after 4 children under 10 tested positive for fentanyl. Investigators worked the case with the state's Child Protective Agency. In Dallas, an SUV struck a man walking on Maple Avenue late on Friday, throwing him more than 30 feet into an unoccupied Waymo headed the other way. The man died at a local hospital. Waymo said its car had detected him and slowed. Headline Bastrop, 2 city council work sessions held in Fredericksburg, 105 miles away, drew criticism from Republican Representative Stan Gerdes, who says he'll file legislation requiring meetings in town. The mayor of the city called them a working retreat with no votes taken. And in Austin, the Texas School for the Deaf created a scholarship honoring Kaylee Hoddle, the 18-year-old student and Godzilla vs. Kong actress killed in a July car crash. The annual award will give graduating seniors up to $2,500. 98.3 KXDJ News Time coming up on 8:56. We've got our beef roundup on the way. 3 minutes of news from the beef cattle biz. And the final hour of the program on the way. From the information leader.
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2: Donnie Robertson, Vice President, Express Ranch, is back with us today as we talk about their plans for one final big event. Not in August, but coming up in October.
4: I know that early this year, there was discussions and a decision was made by the family.
5: Yeah, you know, I think the family took a really hard look at the ranch and everything that's going on here, along with, you know, the current staff. And, you know, Kevin and I, we're not getting any younger. And again,

0: You know, we've been here for 30 plus years. We're in a great cattle market, as you well know, Ron. I think the decision was just kind of made that, hey, it's probably time to do something like what we're doing and just move on.
1: And this is not a small herd that you've made the decision to disperse. That has probably complicated and extended the entire timeline.
0: Yeah, you know, when you look at the scope of Express, you know, we run so many cattle here in the Canadian County area, but we also ran cattle in Guthrie. And so the scope of it, along with doing some cooperative deals on ET calves in several different states. And so, you know, the first thing that we did was try to find out exactly where they all were. And so, as crazy as that sounds, we knew we had a lot, but we really didn't know how many was a lot. And so, you know, when you do the numbers the way that we have, it's about 2,400 head of Angus cattle that are here that will be merchandised.
1: Most of the females will be offered in a big event dispersal sale early October at the ranch in Yukon. That's your Beef Buzz. I'm Ron Hayes.
2: Breaking news this hour from Town Hall. I'm Rich Thomason. A powerful earthquake has shaken western Colombia and neighboring Ecuador, prompting evacuations. U.S. Geological Survey says it was a 7.4 magnitude quake. There are reports of some injuries and serious damage to buildings in the region. It follows devastating earthquakes in Venezuela in late June. It destroyed hundreds of buildings and killed more than 5,000 people. Iran stubbornly holds on to its claim of sovereignty over the Strait of Hormuz. Tehran signaling progress in talks with Oman over the status of the strait, which the U.S. insists is an international waterway.
3: Two people familiar with the talks say the temporary deal would have ships entering the strait near Iran and exiting near Oman. Ships would transit without paying fees or tolls during the interim period. Iranian Foreign Minister Abbas Araghchi says the establishment of new maritime routes does not mean the Strait of Hormuz will be opened. He says an agreement on the routes may be reached, but reopening the Strait of Hormuz depends on a separate set of conditions being met, and those conditions are being conveyed through intermediaries. Iran's Supreme National Security Council said on Saturday that the strait would not reopen until the U.S. corrects its behavior. I'm Donna Warner.
2: A Ukrainian drone attack on a city more than 500 miles east of Moscow has killed a dozen people, wounded 39 others. That, according to Russian officials, Ukraine has targeted Russian oil facilities with long-range drones almost daily in recent months, the barrage causing fuel shortages in Russia and unsettling the general public. And wildfires continue to burn across the western U.S. and Canada. Evacuees forced to flee their homes, waiting to see what will be left of their houses upon their return. On Wall Street, the Dow is down about 70 points, the Nasdaq off 36, the S&P 2 points higher. More on these stories, townhall.com.
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2: A shocking roadside discovery in Australia, a find that had police and local residents on edge, turned out to be nothing more than the work of a prankster with a rather warped sense of humor.
6: It sounded gruesome. A bag dumped at the side of a road in rural New South Wales, reportedly containing the body of an unidentified female. That was on Sunday. But by Monday morning, the story had changed. Good news, the police told reporters, the remains were not human. Only later, police confirmed it was in fact a lifelike doll wearing clothing with hair and a nose piercing. The bag was collected and examined by a forensics team who confirmed the good news. There would be no murder investigation. Just a few red faces in the police force.
2: The BBC's Katie Watson. Europe's climate agency says this summer, Western Europe heat waves shattered a 2022 average high temperature record for June and July. News and analysis, townhall.com. The latest word on former President Biden's health is not encouraging.
7: Hunter Biden, in an interview with the BBC, saying his dad's health is declining.
8: The cancer has spread, it's metastasized into his bones and further. It's very painful.
7: The former president was diagnosed with prostate cancer last May, 4 months after leaving the White House as the oldest sitting president. Biden is 83. Laura Winters reporting.
2: Left-leaning candidates for governor in Wisconsin and U.S. Senate in Minnesota making their final appeals ahead of tomorrow's primaries. Democratic incumbents in Connecticut also trying to fend off challenges from the far left. The primaries come a week after progressive Abdul El-Sayed narrowly defeated Democratic Congresswoman Haley Stevens. That, in Michigan's divisive and costly U.S. Senate primary, Stevens had been endorsed by the Democrat Party establishment. townhall.com.
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10: El Nino and La Nina have the biggest impact on our weather here in the United States during the wintertime. In general, when we look across all El Nino years, going back to the 1950s, we see an El Nino pattern tends to bring wetter weather to the state of Texas. That includes the Panhandle and much of the Southwest from Arizona through the state of Texas. It also tends to be a little bit cooler in the wintertime, but that's not as strong of a signal. The stronger signal is wetter winter conditions. So when we look at the forecasts and the outlooks for El Nino, we do see a strong likelihood of a pretty substantial El Nino forming probably late summer, definitely by fall.
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0: better news, but we got more of it coming our way. Headed our way through at least Thursday, going to be 102 to 105. And no chance of rain mentioned at all. That could change a little bit as we get towards the end of the week. Friday, Saturday, we do get a little bit cooler, back down into the mid-upper 90s, it looks like, for a few days. But it is still just brutally hot and dry. And we'll get at least four more of them, it sounds like, here in a row before we maybe get a little bit of a break late week. Fire danger continues high out there. We have had a number of smaller fires. And then they've got one that's coming in on 1,000 acres, the only remaining, at least at this point, Texas Panhandle Fire, which is in Oldham County, west of Amarillo, near the New Mexico line. And then there are about 10 burning in the state of New Mexico, and about that many in Colorado as well, and most all of them in both New Mexico and Colorado are up in the mountains, or in the valleys between the mountains, or maybe a combo. But that area, you can look at them. There's a wildfire app that somebody, I think Cammie told me about. And it's a real interesting app. It's called Watch Duty. And you can get that one on your phone if you want. And it'll show you exactly where the fires are burning all over the country. And you can click on them individually, zero in, and see exactly where they are and how much progress they've made and how long they've been burning and all that interesting stuff. But there are about 10 active fires in both New Mexico and Colorado, and most all of them are west of I-25. It goes, of course, from Albuquerque up out of New Mexico, up through Raton, and then on up to Denver and beyond. Interstate 25 that many of us travel when we head that way. So, up in the pretty country, it's pretty tough right now. This is one of the stories that we covered and shared earlier this morning. The heat and the drought have been tough on wildlife, too. Our game warden, Jeremy Schwalk, joined me last week with more on all those fish that were killed down at Lake Fryer.
1: So we're thinking, and after talking to the inland fishery biologist and everything, is basically it's caused by a bunch of several circumstances that basically result in a lack of oxygen for the fish. With the heat, the level of the water, and then all the nutrients that are in the water, and the duckweeds, and all the different things that combine together to produce a lack of oxygen for these fish to be able to survive in. So it's typical when you have stuff like this and then you'll have a fish kill like that to see this. So it's not an alarming thing, but it's a thing that we look into and we track and we keep the data on it.
0: Saw some of the video. It is brutal to look at. And just by looking at it, I couldn't really tell for sure. I see some that are bigger than others. I know there's probably some bass in there. What are the majority of those? Are those crappie?
1: The majority of them are going to be shad.
0: And okay.
1: So you see the size of them, and so they can grow, and they reproduce really fast.
0: Okay.
1: You can have a couple of spawnings of those a year, two or three or four, and so they'll come around and they'll grow real quick because right now there's not enough predator fish in that lake right now. Which mm-hmm. Their predators would be the bass that are large enough to eat them, and we don't have enough bass in there right now due to all the conditions we've had in the previous several years, and so they can grow abundantly. And so it's not necessarily a bad thing that they've all kind of died because it kind of cleans them out to get rid of them without those predators. But there are some catfish in there, and there were some bass in there, but it wasn't a huge amount of them. And so our inland fisheries were actually out probably a week before that happened, and they shocked to see the population. Did their electrofishing so that they could see the population of the lake, and then they came back and did water samples of the lake, too, to track everything.
0: Mm-hmm. So don't see too many catfish in there, or at least from what I'm seeing. Does that mean there just aren't very many, or maybe they're just a little tougher and can survive in tougher circumstances?
1: Yeah, they're going to be able to survive that a little bit better. In my personal opinion, and based off of the data we have, the catfish population is pretty good. we just need to work on getting some more bass back in there and some crappie in there so that we get some more predator in there. Mm-hmm. So

0: Because previous, when we had those fish kills, a lot of it was shad, too. And you'd see 14, 16-inch shad. And once they get that big, the bass can't eat them and the crappie can't eat them. And so then they just get out of control.
1: Are they eatable for those that like to catch them?
0: I've never tried one.
1: No, so I've never heard of anybody wanting to eat a shad. I've only heard of anybody wanting to eat a shad.
0: Yeah, most people catch them and then they'll cut them up and use them for bait. Or they'll put enough of them on there as live bait and throw them back out there.
1: Uh-huh. Yeah, it's kind of like a carp. No thanks.
0: Yeah, exactly.
1: No thanks.
0: Yeah, exactly.
1: So how about the cleanup?
0: We don't typically do anything with this because we've got enough critters out there. You've got birds and raccoons and all kinds of stuff that will come and eat those. And so usually when this happens, people will call like, oh, gosh, I need to get out there and clean this up. But within 5 or 6 days, over 90% of those fish will be gone and cleaned up by the natural habitat that we have out there. And we don't do anything with it. We just kind of let it take care of itself.
1: Bottom line is we need Mother Nature's intervention, right? We just need some good rain and some fresh water into that thing, period. Yeah.
0: The best thing that we could probably have is have a couple good rains that would wash a bunch of that water and clean out the lake and kind of push it over. Because we're assuming that the lake is running super high in nutrients right now, because if you've been up in the creek or down below in some parts of the lake, you'll see a duckweed. It's a little bitty, looks like little bitty green dots. And there's a whole bunch of that right now. It's some areas of the creek below the dam and above the lake. It's covering the whole creek.
1: In other words, it sounds like the raccoons down around Lake Fryer are probably fatter and have really stinky breath right now. It's probably not good at all.
2: That is just awful.
1: He says that most likely the recent fish kill was caused by dissolved oxygen, which is a lack of oxygen in the water. 98.3 KXDJ News Time is 9:16. Coming up on the program, Texas State Representative King of District 88 out of Canadian will join me. And they're going to get his latest thoughts on the data centers. Boy, I tell you what, that topic has just exploded. And as the chair of the Big Powerful State Affairs Committee, he had already said in the last couple of months, the last time we spoke to him, that they could certainly see that data centers are going to be a big topic of discussion at the legislative session next year. We'll get his latest thoughts on it coming up on the program. And also want to ask him a little bit in hindsight, now that Dr. Fauci has been under the microscope and we're remembering whether we want to or not, 6 years ago and COVID and the shutdowns and the lockdowns and et cetera. And certainly we didn't see in Texas near what they saw in other Looney Tune parts of the country. But certainly a lot of things got shut down initially. And I'm going to ask him for his take on the hindsight now of what Texas did as a state as well. Also coming up on the program, we'll introduce you to a realtor from Pampa and get an inside look at the real estate market down there with the data center construction. They say it's not just a rental thing, but homes are selling like hotcakes. And we'll get an update on that perspective coming up with Lily Brewer of EXP Realty out of Pampa, coming up in the final segment later on this hour as well. Do want to give you a chance to win in the trivia challenge. The phone number is 648-2650, 648-2650. Remember, you are eligible to win if you have not been a winner in the last 30 days. If you are our winner, we get a great prize package that includes a cool T-shirt, KXDJ logo on it from the Sport Zone in Spearman. We see them all over, all the time now. Some of you wearing them, and we appreciate that. Well, I didn't really want to wear it. That's the only thing I had clean. That's fine. Whatever. We get it. We get it. Just, you know, when you have to. We'll also get you some good food, a free breakfast, lunch, or dinner down at the Lobo Restaurant at Lake Fryer, a free breakfast out at Brian's Corner Kitchen, and a free breakfast or a lunch buffet from Perryton Smokehouse. All of that yours if you are the right caller with the right answer at 648-2650. Trivia question courtesy of the Texas Flyover. Here's your question. What does the word Texas mean? It's actually derived from a Native American word. What does the word Texas mean? 648-2650, first correct caller wins right now.
2: High cattle prices are affecting all sectors of the industry. I'm Kerry Martin with Texas Ag News and Views on the Texas Farm Bureau Radio Network. Every phase of the cattle industry is seeing the effects of the record high cattle market, and that includes the seed stock sector. Darrell Glosser raises registered beef masters in Central Texas, and he says bull prices and his sales have taken a big jump.
3: Obviously, when the commercial industry is doing what it's doing, it drives all prices up. So now, you know, in our bull sales that we've had in the past, you know, you might get a 6,000 average. Now that's up close to 10, just because of the fact that the commercial cattle are worth so much more.
2: Glosser says he's picked up several new customers lately who have a big interest in carcass quality and poll genetics.
3: Just the way we're breeding the cattle, trying to incorporate the carcass into the Beefmaster, because that's the one thing on a Beefmaster that would have been the knock on the commercial industry would be that the carcass wasn't there. And that's the one thing we have worked on for the last 15 years, is bringing that number up. And when you cross those, like with the Angus-based cattle that there's so many of, if you can keep the grade and improve the efficiency and performance, it really is, it creates a tremendous animal to go into a feedlot. And so that's the market we're trying to work on, is they need an outcross for the Angus base, and the Beefmasters really can do that. And within ours now, we've got quite a few that are black, and we've got a lot that are, I mean, I would say 80% of our cattle herd is polled now. And so the poll gene, especially with the screw worm, has become a really big factor in the fact that people don't want to have to dehorn. And so with our genetics, I think we sold in a sale last year about 35 bulls, and probably 90% of those were polled.
2: That's Darrell Glosser with the Bar G Ranch in Central Texas. USDA has confirmed a case of classical scrapie in a sheep slaughtered in Oregon, making the first confirmed U.S. detection of that fatal livestock disease in more than 5 years. USDA's Animal and Plant Health Inspection Service says the infected sheep was identified through routine regulatory slaughter surveillance. Officials are working with Oregon animal health authorities to trace the animal's flock of origin and are conducting tissue matching and parentage testing on two additional sheep that accompanied it. Scrapie is a fatal neurodegenerative disease affecting sheep and goats. According to the American Sheep Industry Association, the infected sheep lacked an official ear tag, which could complicate efforts to trace its origin and prevent further spread. Before the case, the United States was on track to meet a 7-year benchmark established by the World Organization for Animal Health for self-declared scrapie freedom in January of 2028. The new detection could reset that timeline. I'm Kerry Martin on the Texas Farm Bureau Radio Network.
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7: 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And remember, the field day is September 3rd from 9 to 1 at the Water Conservation Center near Etta. 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
1: Way to go, TK. Congratulations to Tyler Kyle here in Perryton, our trivia winner. Here was the question again, courtesy of the Texas Flyover. What does the word Texas actually mean? Texas is derived from the word for friend in Caddo, a Native American language. Friend, the answer we were looking for. Texas is derived from the word for friend in the Native American language. There you go. Way to go, TK. Congrats. Look for those goodies in a mailbox near you. And we'll give you another chance to win tomorrow on the program right here on the Information Leader. Well, I'm hearing that the real estate business down in Pampa is just absolutely exploding, absolutely booming. With all of the work going on, the construction phase of the big data center there east of Pampa and in Gray County, even with the fact that they're building the man camp, evidently and already have some staying and more to come. It just shows you how massive these construction phases can be. And coming up on the program, we'll introduce you to a realtor down in Pampa who is right in the middle of it. We'll find out what property values are doing, what homeowners are finding when they place their homes on the market, and how many of these homes we'll find out. But kind of common sense tells you probably going to find some of these stories where pre-data center you'd had homes on the market for quite some time, and then now evidently things are really selling, in addition to the fact that the RV parks are full, the apartments are full, and someone who lives and works in it coming up here on 98.3 KXDJ. In this segment, it's great to have our District 88, Texas State Representative Ken King of Canadian, back on the program. We're going to talk data centers and more. Representative King, good morning, sir. Welcome back.
10: Thanks for having me. It's always a pleasure.
1: Thanks for the time, Ken. We really appreciate you being available to us. Let me ask you first, you guys do cattle. You get ranching family. What's the story with the heat and the drought and the crunchy grass?
10: Well, it's like everybody else. It's not good. You know, I'm not going to be cutting any hay this year for sure, and I think most people are kind of in the same boat. So far, you know, we cut our numbers way back last year just because we were kind of headed toward this drought. I didn't have a crystal ball. I certainly didn't think it was going to be this bad. You know, I keep hearing that we might get some rain sometime next month. And, you know, if we get a little rain, we always get a little late growing season, you know, between September and mid-October. And you know, if we get that, I've still got enough pasture that I can keep the cows I have. I can tell you there's a whole bunch of people I know that are getting ready to sell.
1: Mm-hmm. Yeah. What do you do on the hay thing whenever you're not able to raise much, if any of it, yourself in times like this? I know you try to have enough set back that you're good, but obviously you'll be feeding it. What's that supply-demand picture like? And if you need to buy it, can you?
10: You know, it's interesting. I haven't been in a position where I had to buy much hay since when we got dry in 13, when, you know, we had about 3 years there that it was pretty bad, and we weren't raising any hay. And I was buying hay in Nebraska. But a lot of the places that we were used to buy hay in Nebraska, they just went through a wildfire like we did. So, mm-hmm. You know, the supply there is going to be tight. You know, there's some areas in Texas that still make a lot of hay, but when you know you get to when you get to trucking it in is and feeding it as fast as it hits the ground, it even as good as cattle prices have been, it certainly is going to make it where you're not going to make any money. We're fortunate enough that last year when it did rain, we got a really good cutting, and you know, and I had enough grass to get through the winter that I didn't have to, and we didn't have any snow to speak of, so we didn't have to just burn through our hay supply. But it got so dry for so long, you know, I was still feeding cubes until mid-June, which normally, you know, we kind of, when the grass greens up and the calves are hitting the ground in April and May, we kind of get them, you know, that's kind of when we quit buying feed until it dries up again, and we just never got green.
1: Cattle prices have been the silver lining on that front, haven't they? Now, I know the futures and whatnot, some of these markets have dipped a bit of late, but still, in the big picture of things, if you just had to liquidate some of the herd, just cut the numbers down to match what pasture you do or don't have, it's been kind of fun at the sale barn, hasn't it?
10: Oh, this last year was certainly the best I've ever done at a sale barn. But then, you know, when you look at my input cost because of the drought, it really going to turn out about average. You know, the check was bigger, but the feed bills never quit coming. So it wasn't, it certainly wasn't a, hey, let's go to Vegas.
1: Yeah. Maybe just the cattle exchange.
10: Right.
1: Let's go to the cattle exchange. Well, here's hoping for a super El Nino that does us some good this fall and winter. We'll see about that. They're talking about it. I did see a story over the weekend that the Farmers' Almanac is chiming in. They think that Texas is going to be in a good spot, the mountains and much of the southern part of the country with this El Nino. So I'm not a big Farmers' Almanac dude, but hey, if they're going to preach this one, I'll amen it. Let's bring it on.
10: I'm all for it. I hope somebody's right one time.
1: Yeah, absolutely, for sure. So let me ask you about data centers. You chair the big state affairs committee, and I know you're going to see this issue and many others too, but last time you were on, whenever that was, a couple of months ago, you were already seeing that on the horizon. Data center legislation is going to be on the docket, and we've seen several proposing things, the governor doing things, talking about things that he wants to see regarding these data centers. And my goodness, it seems like this topic has just exploded onto the scene, not only locally, but elsewhere around the state and elsewhere around the country. We find out that it's actually been going on for quite some time, but many of us had just not heard a whole lot about it. What are your latest thoughts on the expansion of the data centers?
10: Well, to your point, you know, since Al Gore invented the internet, we've had data centers. Remember that, Chris?
1: Yes, Al Gore's remember that, yeah.
10: And a lot of the data centers we've had, you know, going back to the mid-90s, were really secure military installations. You know, they're part of the Department of Defense, that kind of thing, but they've been there. And as we've become more and more of a plugged-in society, the need for data centers has certainly grown. AI is what's changed this, and I believe it 100% that it's a national security issue, particularly with China. China's way ahead of us on the AI race because, you know what, they don't have to ask their folks if they're going to build a data center. They just build one and force them to work in it. It's not, you know, not the same thing. So, And then the misinformation campaign about data centers is really been interesting to me. And, you know, it's hard to track it down, particularly when you're talking about most people get all their information off Facebook or the hate book. And, you know, I believe there's real hard evidence that a high percentage of the information that's getting spread around is coming straight out of China. You know, this is new. Now, where data centers and the data center developers and the hyperscalers, they are, I've never seen an industry screw up a PR campaign this bad. You know, we have to have them. Nobody's putting their cell phones down, whatever. A data center's going to be somewhere. But these people building them, they're all looking for, when they come out here, the only reason they come to where we live is stranded power. Back when we did the 345 lines to, and we had all the wind and solar and we're putting power in the Metroplex, it created congestion between FPP and ERCOT. So when you're driving down the highway and you want to go through Hall County outside of Turkey and you want to know why in the world when someone builds a data center here, well, just look up. There's a huge 345 line right there and there's an interconnect to ERCOT. And you know, that is the number one reason they come. Now, the water fight is interesting always because we're always going to fight about water in Texas. And I think data centers have done an incredible job finally explaining how they're going to cool the data center itself and these computer chips. In fact, you know, most of them are saying that, you know, now they have a technology where these computer chips will cool themselves internally, so they won't be used any water. And so I think that's good. But when you talk about bringing in multiple gigawatts of new power generation, that those power plants have to be cooled by something. And I'm still trying to get to the bottom of water usage for that. And I do think there's a direct concern on water usage when you talk about going out in a pasture somewhere and building a neighborhood for 5,000 people. You're going to use some water. And you're going to have some wastewater. And you're going to, you know, and those kind of things. Well, we'll tell you, most of the data center community, whether they're the Googles, the hyperscalers, or just these developers, these communities that are getting them, they have a huge opportunities to make kind of any kind of deal with these people they want. They have so much money. The new one going in Childress just did a deal to put a multi-$100 million water treatment plant in Childress, and they're going to give water to Childress forever.
1: Mm-hmm.
10: Clean water. You know, so these are the kind of things that I'm frustrated with data centers about and the hyperscalers, because the arrogance of, well, we're Google, we can just do whatever we want, and they don't tell their side of the story, and so the hate book goes viral, and here we are. Are we going to have data centers? Probably, as I've told you from the beginning of this, there's a lot of them going up right now. A small percentage of them will actually get built out because we don't have enough room on the grid for this massive amount of power generation that's coming on. And then you get into the 765 kV line discussion, which is really what has killed the data centers from the legislature's point of view right now. So we built the 345s back in the 90s, the Krebs lines. Now that there was a proposal that went through the legislature a couple sessions ago to put a massive 765 line east to west to basically power the Permian Basin. But, you know, that's what that was about because of, and, you know, that's not data centers, that's traditional large load, but they are out of power. And so the difference is you can have one 765 line or you can have six 345 lines. So the footprint is what we're talking about here. It's all for transmitting electricity. Well, when the data center folks coming out here looking for stranded power, they saw this 765 proposal and said, oh, well, if we could get some more of those, we could just build more data centers. But the 765 was never meant for them. Well, then ERCOT got their colored pencils out and started drawing new maps for the proposed 765 line. Now we get into, well, you're going to cut up all these little ranches, we're going to have an eminent domain fight and all of these things. So what you saw because of that, about 3 weeks ago, the Senate Business Commerce Committee had a hearing, and 765s obviously are something that is politically really, really bad right now for Republicans. And if you watch, the Republicans are getting beat up over data centers and 765s. So what do the Democrats do? When the Senate came out and after their hearing and wrote ERCOT a letter that says stop all consideration of 765s until session, the chair of the Democrat caucus for the state of Texas puts out a massive press statement. Democrats call for a halt on all data center construction. So now we have this big political fight, which we knew was coming anyway. So 765s are on hold. But if you kill 765s and you don't replace them with anything, the grid itself, just under traditional large load and our residential demands that are growing every year, in Houston right now, there are 5,000 megawatts of unused power available to the city of Houston. I think Houston's like the third largest city in the nation, something like that. 5,000 megawatts is nothing. Just in organic population growth, that additional power that's available to Houston without new transmission is going to be gone within a year. And we will see, if we don't build out transmission and we don't build out power generation, at some point we're going to have blackouts and brownouts and rolling blackouts. And it's not just going to affect the data center, because the data center's got their own power generation. Who it's going to affect is grandma. I mean, we're at almost 35 million people in this state, predicted to be at 50 million people in the next decade. And the truth is, we use more electricity per person than we ever have because everybody plugs something in all the time every day.
1: Mm-hmm. And when it's 105, you just go right down the hall and turn that sucker down to 69 and keep on enjoying it, don't you? What do you think? I think that the dilemma, if that's a good word for it, is kind of interesting. And I understand. I'm not really a fence straddler. I'm pretty apt to pick a side and take it and stand on it with most issues, right or wrong. But the dilemma of it is, as you say, we are going to need the data centers. If you don't think you're using them, well, when you save the pictures of your grandkids on your handheld device and they go out there to the cloud somewhere, well, that's going to a data center somewhere. It's going to servers in a building or facility of some type somewhere. And then you're right, going all the way up the line. Look what China's doing. It is a matter of national security. I think most people, even if they don't think they have anything to do with it or care about it at all, we are all using them. I think you made the point the last time you were on the show. You know, that person that wants to get on hate book, as you call it, and slam the data centers, well, you wouldn't be able to post what you post on your socials if it weren't for a data center somewhere giving you the computer space to be able to do it. That is the reality. But even if we understand that we need them and are going to need more, the old guy that owns the land in Wheeler County or wherever, you sure don't blame him for saying, yeah, I get it, we need them, but I damn sure didn't want them out my back door. I mean, that kind of a dilemma is real, isn't it?
10: Oh, it is. And listen, you know, once again, the data center community as a whole have just done a horrible, horrible job of coming into these communities. Not all of them. Some of them are really good, Chris, and I have them all over House District 88 being proposed, and some of them in about 11 of them in some phase of construction right now with more proposed. And there's good actors, just like everything else. It's just like, you know, you know people in the radio business that don't do a good job.
1: Mm-hmm.
10: Well, data centers are no different, and there's been some bad actors. And what's really killing us on this, you've got a handful that have been in this business for 30 years that know what they're doing, and they go embed themselves in a community and explain, you know, benefits and, you know, all, and every, you know, they're pretty transparent about it. Then you get all these, then there's a whole bunch of private equity money out there with these guys that we just call speculators. You know, they couldn't build a data center if their life depended on it. What they're hoping for is they get their project far enough along that they get this ERCOT interconnect, which is the golden ticket, because the hyperscalers will rent space from anybody that gets that interconnect. They don't really care. They don't have a preference on who does it. But these speculators, what they're hoping to do, if they get the power, if they get the nod for the power, they just sell their position to a Google or an Amazon or something like that. They're not trying to be in the data center business. And I think I made this point or this comment to you last time. When I first got the state affairs job, ERCOT and PUC told me Texas needed to be prepared for a build-out in the next decade of 10 to 15 gigawatts of new power. Well, sitting on the PUC docket right now, there's almost 500 gigawatts of proposed new power, primarily for data centers, waiting on approval.
11: Mm-hmm.
10: This happened. These people have so much money, and this hit so hard and so fast, and then data centers don't defend their position. So the people that do follow it, they're getting one side of the story. And I've had a couple meetings recently with everybody involved in a data center in one form or another, and I have made it very, very clear that this is not my job to explain your business to my constituents. You know, you guys need to be down there saying, hey, we're not going to take your tax abatement. We don't want a tax break. We don't want a sales tax break. We don't want anything, which is true. They've all said they're not doing it. But I had one group of these bad actors. So when the governor came out before the BNC committee and he put out a letter and said data centers operate in Texas have to do these five things. Well, the reality is Senate Bill 6 that I passed last session had already made them. They were already doing it. Everything the governor put on that letter was law. I mean, so the data center folks are like, oh my gosh, we're in trouble with the governor. And my opinion of that was, no, you go out and say, governor, thank you for correcting our behavior. We are all, anybody that does business in Texas will do this. And a comment got made that some people that are part of what they call the data center coalition didn't want to agree to these things. And my response was, well, then those people shouldn't be allowed to be part of your coalition. And then now I have a responsibility to make sure their application ends up at the bottom of the pile.
11: Mm-hmm.
10: You know, mm-hmm. but I've never seen an industry. Of course, nobody's ever seen an industry like this. This is all brand new. There's no playbook for this. But I've never seen anybody make such a mess from a PR standpoint as these people have. And I tell all the data center folks, I get it. You got good actors, you got bad actors, but y'all are all getting painted with the same brush in the public.
1: Mm-hmm. It's kind of like the wind turbine deal, isn't it? Early on, especially, you just really heard about some of these bad actors, as you put it, where these things begin to fall down and they're not there to clean it up.
10: Well, and here, you know, on the 19th, I guess that's coming up, I think that's next week, State Affairs is taking up the data centers and the 765s again. It's a public hearing. It's going to be a really, really long one. And, you know, we are certainly we're going to have public testimony. And, you know, we've invited people because now there's coalitions, anti-data center coalitions popping up everywhere. You know, we've invited people to come in and tell all sides of this. You know, I'm not pro anything at this point. I know we have to have them. I know they're going to be here. They're going to be somewhere. But it is frustrating. If it's frustrating for me, who is in the middle of this pretty much all day, every day, to have trouble finding out what's real and what's not, it's got to be frustrating for the public.
11: Mm-hmm.
10: I mean, I would think. And mm-hmm. So what we're going to try to do that's a little bit different than the Senate is, you know, we're going to expose the truths, and we're going to try to expose the incorrect facts that are going around. I was told the other day that cows have quit giving birth because of data centers. I don't think there's any evidence to this. I mean, but that's one of the latest and the greatest that I keep getting a lot of comment on. I've been told that we're not, which is ironic to me. So the rumor is, cows aren't going to give birth because data centers. But I hadn't heard anybody say a word about the millions of birds these windmills kill.
1: Mm-hmm. Well, you know, I would say to that, then, if that's the case, maybe we ought to put more of these data centers a little closer to some of our big inner cities.
10: Yeah.
1: But anyway, we'll save that for another time. Ken, I'm out of time. We've got lots to talk about on this front, so we'll do it again for sure. Much more to come to be continued. We always appreciate your time. Thank you.
10: Glad to be with you. Thanks, Chris.
1: District 88, Texas State Representative Ken King of Canadian.
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12: Well, U.S. Senate Ag Committee Chairman John Bozeman expressed deep frustration over the stalled farm bill negotiations as Congress heads into its August recess. Bozeman stressed that American agriculture is operating under an outdated 2018 policy while dealing with modern economic realities.
24: Let me just start by saying that for years, American farmers and ranchers, rural communities have been asking Congress for the certainty that an updated farm bill reflecting today's economic realities would provide. The world is totally different than it was in 2018 when this was crafted and then ran out in 2023.
12: Proposed package includes major modernizations such as year-round E15 fuel access, increased Farm Service Agency loan caps, and updated credit tools to reflect current land and equipment prices. However, the primary roadblock preventing a final vote centers on administrative SNAP error rates in several states and proposed cost-sharing measures.
24: This debate needs to be about passing a farm bill that supports producers and rural communities, not about preserving the gross mismanagement of SNAP benefits by states. My proposal struck a middle ground to address the concerns brought by my colleagues. I say my proposal, that's not true at all. The proposal that was offered by Democrats and Republicans after a lot of work, again, I think struck a middle ground. What we also did was give states more time to comply with getting their SNAP error rates down. That's why it's troubling that our Democratic colleagues refuse to accept the deal.
12: Bozeman urges producers to reach out to their representatives during the August break, emphasizing that the committee remains committed to finalizing a bipartisan farm bill as soon as the legislative session resumes. That's our latest farm and ranch news. I'm Casey Shepard on the Radio Oklahoma Ag Network.
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1: Well, I'm darn sure counting. Good morning, Panhandles. Welcome to the final segment of the program here on the Information Leader, 98.3 KXDJ. From our studios here in South Perryton, all across our massive 50,000-watt listening region, all the way down to Wheeler, back around to Amarillo's back door, up to Hugoton, Kansas, and around to Beaver, Oklahoma, wherever you are within the Giant X, welcome, welcome. Thank you so much for being here with us today. Or maybe listening up and down the busy highways and byways in your life. 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However, from wherever, good morning. Welcome in. Well, we have been visiting with a number of the leaders in Pampa and Gray County, from the county judge to the mayor and others, about all of the impacts of the Gray County data center construction phase and what lies ahead here for Gray County and the city of Pampa. One of the things that we've been hearing is that with all these people in the construction phase now in and around the region, the real estate market has boomed down in Pampa. With some insight this morning, we welcome to the program Lily Brewer with eXp Realty there in Pampa with some insight. Ms. Brewer, good morning, ma'am. Welcome.
0: Hey, thanks so much for having me.
1: A pleasure. Thank you for your time. Thank you very much for being here with us. And you came at the recommendation, by the way, of Mayor Borger. So you got good friends in high places, I guess.
0: Yes, Mayor Borger, he's so great. He's done such a great job for Pampa, too.
1: I agree. He's been a great one with us, too. Just interviewed him last week again about his data center trip up to the northeast part of the country, up in Loudoun County, Virginia, and was very, very interesting at all he learned. So what is the story? And I know you're on the home sales side of things and not in the rental business. What is the home buying and selling picture like in Pampa right now, and how has it changed since the construction on the data center began?
0: Okay, so it's been quite a bit more active year in Pampa this year. So I started running some numbers. And so through August 9th, yesterday, we had 150 residential sales compared with 94 at this point last year. So that's nearly a 60% increase. And then the median sales price is up about 10%, and homes are selling faster as well.
1: Are these homes, in some of these cases, I would just assume that probably at a previous time in a slower economy, some of which had probably been on the market a while, is that correct to say?
0: Yes, I was going to say, like, there has been, like, so the average days on market from last year was 138 days to 111 days this year. So homes are selling about 27 days faster on average. But I do think that there has been quite a bit different. You know, a lot of rental property and stuff is kind of going up for sale. You know, I don't have a lot of rental data, but I do see that there's like a little bit more push that way as people are like, okay, you know, we're really trying to tap into this kind of market that's hitting Pampa.
1: Mm-hmm. Yeah, for sure. So what are you seeing on prices? Are they growing in their value, or at least holding more asking price value with the growing demand as well?
0: Yes. So so homes are selling at about an average of 95% of the final list price this year compared to 93% last year. So last year we had 94 homes sold, and then it's 150 this year, so that's a 60% increase. The median price is between 126 and 138, so that's a 10% increase. And then the sales volume was 14 million last year to 23 million this year, which is a 63.5% increase.
1: Wow, heck yeah. Mm-hmm. Well, those numbers tell quite a story, don't they?
0: They do, yeah. Mm-hmm. It's been really interesting to follow. I've started kind of following this trend in, you know, starting in January of this year, just to kind of see what the numbers would show, you know. And it's been very interesting to kind of look over month after month of the difference you know, especially compared to last year.
1: So I know you can't necessarily paint with a broad brush. I know that you deal with different kind of families and buyers and sellers in different scenarios, but with all of the influx of the people with the data center construction, I know that the RV parks are full. I know that people have built new ones. We're hearing about the amazing demand for apartments, and there are some stories down at Childress about dramatically increasing rental prices and whatnot. That impacts the marketplace as well, and kind of impacts people differently depending upon if you're pitching or catching there. But as the demand grows and the supply shrinks, the prices can rise, of course. Who are these buyers? Are these people, because we're hearing that the construction phase is, what, 3, 4, maybe 5 years, some of those same people are buying houses now?
0: Yes. So, you know, I hate to say that, like, every sale was caused by the data center, but there is, like, the timing is kind of hard to ignore. We're seeing major investment and an influx of workers. At the same time, residential sales are up nearly 60%. And like I said, the median price is up 10% and homes are selling faster. So I think we're just beginning to see the ripple effects of the economic development throughout Pampa's housing market. But it is very hard to ignore that that's kind of the trend.
1: Mm-hmm. Yeah, for sure. As you said initially, numbers speak volumes. So how many homes does that leave you on the market currently, and how does that compare to norms, so to speak?
0: So let me grab some numbers really quick. I don't have that number up. And of course, we are experiencing a internet outage at my house.
1: Oh, yeah, of course.
0: That's how things work right now. So yeah. Let me grab those numbers for you in just a minute.
1: Okay.
0: Try to grab them from my phone.
1: Okay. Are you seeing an expansion in realtors? I get your newspaper, and boy, there's a lot of advertising in there, it seems like, from a lot of realtors. I'm just wondering, have all these people been around for years, or are you seeing new people say, my gosh, with this kind of a market, I'm going to get into that business?
0: You know, I think especially, you know, kind of since COVID, we've seen an influx. I would say in the last year, there's been maybe a handful of realtors that kind of have started, but it's definitely increased. When I first started real estate, there was like, oh, maybe 15 to 20 active realtors, and there's a significant amount more now.
1: Mm-hmm. Gotcha. So,
0: I did pull up those numbers for you if you
1: okay.
0: want.
1: Okay, yeah, sure, go ahead.
0: 65 homes on the active market right now for Pampa.
1: And how does that compare to, say, what would have been pre-data center? What was the norm?
0: Oh, you know, it can kind of range anywhere between, you know, if it's a buyer's market, I've seen it all the way up in the 160s. If it's a seller's market, I've seen it in the 30s.
1: Mm-hmm.
0: So it can have a pretty broad range there.
1: Yeah, I understand. Well, I do understand, too, that people have different opinions. Opinions differ on the data center and what they bring. But, boy, there's absolutely no denying parts of the positive economic impact that it's having on your community right now. Real estate, just one area. I hear that there are probably some happy restaurant owners, too.
0: Yes, man. The restaurant business, just, you know, going out to eat and stuff. My husband and I went to Plaza on a Monday evening. It was incredibly packed, like just kind of a random weeknight. We usually don't go out and eat on the weeknights, but we did, and it was just booming. So I can tell that there has been a huge influx in the restaurants and even traffic.
1: I do like me some of that Plaza as well once in a while. Those avocado stuffed enchiladas are one of my faves.
0: Yes, they have some great stuff over at Plaza.
1: All right. Well, Lily, thanks for the time this morning. That's Lily Brewer. She's with EXP Realty out of Pampa and right in the middle of the real estate boom right now. We appreciate the time and the insight, ma'am. Thank you very much.
0: Thank you. Yeah, thanks so much for having me.
1: Mm-hmm, my pleasure.
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1: I like the avocado and the spinach enchiladas.
18: Mm-hmm. There. I'm at the plaza.
1: And yes, I'm hungry. I don't eat breakfast before I come on the air, and so yes, my tummy is rumbling right on schedule here at this time of day. And that'll do it for this morning's program. As always, thanks for listening. God

0: just how long a country mile actually is? Well, we don't know either. But maybe this song will help clear things up.
1: Hi, this is Chris Samples. 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
1: It tickles me greatly that Cody is his legal first name. It's not a nickname. He's cool enough to be named Cody. That's Cody Johnson, his latest.
2: 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And now the KXDJ community calendar. Here's a look at some of the things going on around our area. The Pampa City Commission meets at 4 this afternoon. They'll discuss the tax rate and meet an executive session for deliberations regarding economic development projects. Pampa City Commission meeting today at 4. A special meeting of the Booker City Council will be held this evening at 5:30. They'll review and approve a new no-revenue tax rate and hold a budget workshop. Booker City Council meeting this evening at 5:30. The Perryton School Board will meet this evening at 6. They'll meet an executive session on personnel matters and for attorney consultation as the Underwood litigation continues. They'll take possible action on hiring personnel and also hold a budget workshop. Perryton School Board meeting this evening at 6. The Miami EDC meets this evening at 6. They'll continue to discuss the city welcome sign, acknowledge the resignation of one of their directors, and discuss an appointment to that unexpired term, and meet in executive session. The Miami EDC meeting this evening at 6. The Perryton Snack Pack for Kids program will pack bags again tonight at 7, getting back to school. And most of our area communities are involved now in this great program they call Snack Pack for Kids. Recently, I visited with Dyron Howell, the founder of the program, about the program's history.
3: Let's start with the why, which is the most important. I had a lot of teachers here in Amarillo that said students were missing meals on the weekend for lots of reasons. And my wife and I just put together some bags and took them to a school with 10 bags 15 years ago. And they saw a profound difference in those kids. And from there, it's grown to be impacting about 50,000 kids across the state of Texas in different ways. It's grown significantly, and it's grown significantly because every community has amazing leaders and volunteers that have taken this charge on and are doing great things.
2: Mm-hmm. Yeah, I agree. Have some of those in our own family. Cammie here in our office has been a Snack Pack volunteer. My wife has been a Snack Pack volunteer. My broadcast partner in the mornings, Coach Splawn, and family have been a longtime volunteer family as well. And there are many, many others like them. And as far as how it benefits the kids, Mr. Howell, I know you have some of this data and this research now after 15 years. It's more than just, well, I had a beef stick to eat on Saturday that I normally wouldn't have had, isn't it? It's more than feeding some hunger, but the benefits from moods to effectiveness in the classroom, you know that this helps kids in many ways. Tell us about that.
3: I think probably we survey our teachers every year, Chris, all across the panhandle here in Amarillo, all the way down to our partners in Austin. So this is pretty broad as far as us sampling. And I think about the second grade teacher in Dalhart that just sent me a comment in May, and she said, I wish you could see the relief on these kids' faces when they receive their snack packs.
2: It's Dyron Howell down in Amarillo. He's the founder of Snack Pack for Kids. And if you'd like to help financially support or volunteer to help your community's snack pack program, call your school admin office. And for more on these and other area happenings, check out the KXDJ community calendar on the Perryton page at highplainsobserver.com.

0: It's an excellent philosophy for any day. I think it's a little extra excellent on a Monday. This is Kenny Chesney.
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12: Cattle and wheat trading higher, corn and cotton lower. I'm Kerry Martin with a market update on the Texas Farm Bureau Radio Network. Cattle futures trading higher this morning with October live cattle up $1.62, $226.90. The December up $1.80, $225.95. Feeder cattle higher, September up 12 cents, $3.45.10. The October up $1.15, $3.36.07. Corn is slightly lower, with the September down 3/4, trading at 438 and a quarter. December corn down 3/4, 461 and a quarter. September Kansas City wheat up 7.5, trading at 721 and a half. Cotton lower on the December contract, it's down 60 points, 83.80 cents. September West Texas crude oil up $1.33, 80.51 a barrel. I'm Kerry Martin on the Texas Farm Bureau Radio Network.
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10: Caring for senior citizens takes expertise. That's why Twin Oaks Manor and the Oakwood Unit in Booker were created. Administrator Sean Hoover.
19: We are also blessed to have one of the few certified gerontological nurses in the Texas Panhandle. What that means is she can spot changes much quicker than most people. We are able to be on top of issues sometimes before they even arise.
10: Twin Oaks Manor and the Oakwood Unit in Booker. Complete senior care that exceeds expectations.
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1: News this hour at Town Hall. I'm Bob Agnew in Washington. Iran's president says its new supreme leader is calling for unity as the Islamic Republic faces economic hardships and sanctions stemming from the war with the United States. However, he says that talks with Oman to reopen the Strait of Hormuz are progressing, but it also stresses that resuming traffic in the waterway is all tied

0: The civil authorities have issued a required weekly test for all of Alabama, all of Arkansas, all of Iowa, all of Illinois, all of Kansas, all of Louisiana, all of Minnesota, all of Missouri, all of Mississippi, all of North Dakota, all of Nebraska, all of Oklahoma, all of South Dakota, all of Tennessee, all of Texas, and all of Wisconsin beginning at 11 a.m. and ending at 12 p.m. Test message e-pause open cap EAS feed configuration test message.
1: NASDAQ is up by about 15, and the S&P 500, the loan index, it's up by about 11 points. Senators have begun their long summer break without passing the president's coveted Save America Act.
2: The Senate leaving for vacation and not moving President Trump's Save America Act forward before the five-week recess. The bill would require ID to vote, which many Democrats oppose. President Trump having some fun on his Truth Social page, noting the irony of this video posted by former Vice President Kamala Harris, who says this.
3: This president is trying to push this SAVE Act, which basically would require that for people to register to vote, you're going to have proof of who you are.
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6: 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I'm Chris Samples, 98.3 KXDJ News. In our back-to-school focus segment today, school security and safety, of course, is a top priority now for all schools. Anne Marie Ward is the school safety leader with Region 16 in Amarillo, says new AI technologies are helping to keep campuses safe.
7: Yeah, AI is definitely up, thriving, the latest innovation in school safety. Right now, we have very few schools. Some are hooking into AI software. Some of them are hooking that software up to their existing security cameras. The software can scan the video feeds in real time. If someone walks into a parking lot or a hallway holding a visible gun or something that can clearly be seen, the AI flags it instantly and then alerts police before any action happens. We also move a lot into just the silent panic buttons. Besides it being a requirement in legislation, there's a lot of vendors out there, a lot of companies that offer the silent panic buttons. I know that we have offered a grant through Stop It, now Stop It Lightspeed, that provides every single classroom to have some sort of silent button that they can push in need in an emergency. Depending if a teacher clicks a button on their badge three times, it can instantly trigger a campus lockdown. It can send a digital layout of the school directly to police dashboards. There's a lot of different features that it can do. Again, depending on the school, the layout, and what the district decides. So it's up and coming. There's something new every day. We never want to disregard, though. We feel like our people are the best proponents of this. The training and the drills, we see very efficient and sufficient outcomes through that.
6: Yeah, absolutely. What progress has been made on the door front in talking to the educators that I do? Boy, I can tell a lot of times, you know, they got these door audits, and it's not odd, it's not rare to see on a school board agenda that they're discussing, yeah, well, we had an audit, and that one back door on the back of the thus and such was found to be open. I mean, no, that's got to be quite a challenge on these school school campuses, especially some of these older facilities, when you got so many doors and oddball positions, and in the day, years gone by, people could just come and go from many different entrances, and obviously that doesn't work anymore.
7: Absolutely. It's definitely trying. I would say it's a nonstop concern. I think districts, no matter what, are pushing through and pressing on to do whatever it takes to get them taken care of. I would also say in those IDAs and those door audits, it depends on locally. Some are able to use formula grant money continually. Some have already used their expenditures. But I can say for our districts, it's a constant, ongoing process that all of them are working very hard to stay up to date, keep their buildings safe.
6: Anne Marie Ward is school safety lead expert at Region 16 in Amarillo. There were two different events that many Panhandle educators attended this year, this summer. There was the Region 16 School Safety Expo in Amarillo, and then the state conference was held in San Antonio in June as well. Chris Samples, KXDJ News.

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His brand new one, Luke Combs, and rethink some things like the fact that you wasted a whole lot of time when you were almost 19 years old. Nathan Thomas has set a new Guinness record. He's almost 19. He's 18 years, 346 days old, and he has officially become the youngest college professor ever. He breaks the record that stood for 306 years. Obviously, he's really intelligent. He started taking college classes when he was 10. He already has a master's degree in electrical engineering, and now he's studying law. He's in law school at the University of Miami. He also is now a college professor while he is in law school. He wants to combine the engineering and the legal end of things, and he's not even 19 yet. He did all of this before.

0: 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So here we are. 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
9: And this News Minute on X brought to you by Lone Star Stockyards of Will Dorado, just west of Amarillo, serving Panhandle cattlemen region-wide. Sale every Tuesday at 11. The Lone Star Stockyards of Will Dorado. The Pampa City Commission meets this afternoon at 5. They'll discuss the tax rate and meet an executive session for deliberations on economic development projects. A special meeting of the City Council of Booker will be held tonight at 5:30. They'll review and approve a new no-revenue tax rate and hold a budget workshop. The Perryton School Board meets tonight at 6. They'll meet an executive session on personnel matters and consult with attorneys and work on the budget. And the Miami EDC Board meets this evening at 6. They'll meet an executive session, acknowledge the resignation of a director, and move to fill the unexpired term. Weather Channel forecast, hot, breezy, and dry through at least Thursday, 101 to 105.
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4: Back pain in the horse is difficult to diagnose and treat. Hello, everyone. I'm veterinarian Dr. Bob Judd with Texas Vet News on the Texas Farm Bureau Radio Network. Back pain in horses can be caused by a lot of related issues, and these are difficult to diagnose. It is important to get an accurate diagnosis because there may be other issues causing the back pain, and if these are not addressed, the pain will recur. Dr. Sue Dyson from England indicates in the Horse publication that there are many crossovers in clinical signs between bilateral lameness and a primary back problem. The veterinarian also has to be careful in interpreting radiographic findings, especially in cases like kissing spines, as just because the horse may have impinging spinous processes in the back does not always indicate this is the cause of the pain. A new therapy for back pain in horses is whole body vibration, as the horse stands on vibrating plates that are supposed to stimulate muscle contractions and support circulation, conditioning, and rehabilitation. However, this therapy should not be expected to provide immediate relief for back pain. Dr. Katie Ellis with the University of Georgia recently found horses with back pain showed no immediate reduction in pain after whole body vibration, and actually the horses appeared more uncomfortable 24 hours later. However, horses that completed 30-minute sessions 5 days a week for a month did develop stronger multifidus muscles in the back, which support spinal stability. Dr. Ellis indicates she has evaluated lots of products marketed for back pain, and so far, most products she has evaluated appear unlikely to cause harm. However, if it does not help the horse, the owner has spent money to buy these ineffective therapies instead of spending that money on diagnostics to find the real cause of the lameness. Join me on our next program for more on managing back pain in horses. I'm veterinarian Dr. Bob Judd with today's Texas Vet News. 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

0: How many people are going to start watching The Voice again because he's going to be on it? It's Riley Green.
1: 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And this News Minute on X brought to you by the Cattle Exchange of Canadian. Legendary steaks and Tex-Mex. What'll it be today? The chicken fried ribeye? The southern fried fish? The new chicken or steak poblano bowl? Or the legendary ribeye Riano? That and 1,000 other choices from Chef Milton Cook's new menu. The Cattle Exchange in Canadian. It is a destination. When the Ochiltree County Commissioners Court here in Perryton met this morning, they continued to discuss the possibility of a fire protection contract with the city. You can hear both my interviews with Ochiltree County Judge Charles Kelly and Perryton City Manager Colby Waters on the issue at HighPlainsObserverPerryton.com. The Perryton Activity Center is taking youth volleyball signups. Moms and dads, the deadline is today. Weather Channel forecast, sunny, hot, breezy, and dry pretty much all week long. Highs 101 to 105.
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1: News this hour at Town Hall. I'm Bob Agnew in Washington. A powerful 7.4 magnitude earthquake has struck in western Colombia, causing serious damage to buildings there and prompting evacuations as far away as Bogota. The regional governor reporting injuries. They were not specific about the numbers so far. The quake hit at a depth of 66 miles, strong enough, they say, that it was felt in neighboring Ecuador. There's been another recall by Taylor Farms.
2: Taylor Fresh Foods, the parent company of Taylor Farms, is voluntarily recalling more products that include jalapenos because of worries about a possible salmonella contamination. Weeks after recalling iceberg lettuce, a grower in Sinaloa, Mexico, a supplier to Host Citrus Distributors, was identified as a potential source in the new salmonella outbreak. Taylor says they are no longer sourcing products from that farmer. The list of recalled products was distributed by Taylor Farms in multiple states with a best if used by date up to August 16, 2026. I'm Lisa Dwyer.
1: It's been a struggle on Wall Street. It's been fluctuating, though. At one point, the market was drifting near its all-time highs. At the moment, the major indexes are all into negative territory. The Dow is off about 99 points at this hour. The NASDAQ down by 97. Oil prices are up, and that is largely to blame for those lower stock values. A rural Virginia event has turned hostile for the state's top Democrat and leading politician, as Willie Nelson reports.
3: Virginia Governor Abigail Spanberger was booed off the stage at the Old Fiddlers Convention in Gaylicks over the weekend. Attendees turned their backs and walked out as Spanberger appeared. The hostile reception comes amid criticism over tax increases, efforts to redraw legislative maps, and an anti-gun agenda that has faced court challenges. The incident is the latest sign of Spanberger's struggle with rural voters. Willie Nelson, The White House.
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6: Welcome to Monday. It is August the 10th. I'm Chris Samples, 98.3 KXDJ News. Well, the heat and the drought has been tough on wildlife, too. Our game warden, Jeremy Schwalk, joined me last week with more on all those fish killed down at Lake Fryer south of Perryton.
7: So we're thinking, and after talking to the inland fishery biologist and everything, is basically it's caused by a bunch of several circumstances that basically result in a lack of oxygen for the fish, with the heat, the level of the water, and then all the nutrients that are in the water, and the duckweeds, and all the different things that combine together to produce a lack of oxygen for these fish to be able to survive in. So it's typical when you have stuff like this, and then you'll have a fish kill like that, to see this. So it's not an alarming thing, but it's a thing that we look into, and we track, and we keep the data on it.
6: Saw some of the video. It is brutal to look at, and just by looking at it, I couldn't really tell for sure. I see some that are bigger than others. I know there's probably some bass in there. What are the majority of those? Are those crappie?
7: The majority of them are going to be shad.
6: And okay.
7: So you see the size of them, and so they can grow, and they reproduce really fast.
6: Okay.
7: You can have a couple spawning to those a year, two or three or four, and so they'll come around and they'll grow real quick because right now there's not enough predator fish in that lake right now, which their predators would be the bass that are large enough to eat them. And we don't have enough bass in there right now due to all the conditions we've had in the previous several years. And so they can grow abundantly. And so it's not necessarily a bad thing that they've all kind of died because it kind of cleans them out to get rid of them without those predators. But there are some catfish in there, and there were some bass in there, but it wasn't a huge amount of them. And so our inland fisheries were actually out probably a week before that happened, and they shocked to see the population. They did their electrofishing so that they could see the population of the lake, and then they came back and did water samples of the lake, too, to track everything.
6: Mm-hmm. So don't see too many catfish in there, or at least from what I'm seeing. Does that mean there just aren't very many, or maybe they're just a little tougher and can survive in tougher circumstances?
7: Yeah, they're going to be able to survive that a little bit better. In my personal opinion, and based off of the data we have, the catfish population is pretty good. We just need to work on getting some more bass back in there and some crappie in there so that we get some more predator in there. Mm-hmm. Because previous, when we had those fish kills, a lot of it was shad, too. And you'd see 14, 16-inch shad. And once they get that big, the bass can't eat them and the crappie can't eat them. And so then they just get out of control.
6: Are they eatable for those that like to catch them?
7: I've never tried one.
6: No, I've never heard of anybody wanting to eat a shad, only for bait.
7: Yeah, most people catch them, and then they'll cut them up and use them for bait, or if they're small enough, throw them on there as live bait and throw them back out there.
6: Uh-huh, yeah, it's kind of like a carp. No thanks.
7: Yeah, exactly.
6: No thanks.
7: Yeah, exactly.
6: So how about the cleanup?
7: We don't typically do anything with this because we've got enough critters out there. You've got birds and raccoons and all kinds of stuff that will come and eat those, and so usually when this happens, people will call, like, oh, gosh, I need to get out there and clean this up. But within 5 or 6 days, over 90% of those fish will be gone and cleaned up by the natural habitat that we have out there. And we don't do anything with it. We just kind of let it take care of itself.
6: That's our local area game warden, Jeremy Schwalk, who says, bottom line, most likely the recent fish kill at Lake Fryer was caused by dissolved oxygen, which is basically a lack of oxygen in the water. Chris Samples, KXDJ News.
8: This is Seth Hay with Woodward Livestock Auction, bringing you the market report for Thursday, August the 6th. On Thursday, we sold 1,149 head compared to 1,630 head last week and 755 head a year ago, bringing the grand total to 1,504 head for the week. Compared to last week, they called steers across the board 5 to 10 higher. Really a steer-heavy market yesterday, just kind of how it played out, but had a good run of some nice yearling steers and had a few heifers as well. But the market was really strong overall. Getting in here on your lighter weight steers, 370-pound steers brought from 467.5 to 555. 465-pound steers brought 482.5. 530-pound steers, 430 to 440. 565-pound steers brought from 432.5 to 437. 6 1/4 weight steers brought from $3.16 to $4. 690-pound steers brought from $3.67 to $3.83. 710-pound steers brought from $3.38.5 to $3.59. 875-pound steers brought from $3.30 to $3.42.5. 985-pound steers brought from $3.08 to $3.23.5. And then had 60,065-pound steers bring $2.97.5. Heifer market was really good as well. Had some 320-pound heifers bring $5.35. 370-pound heifers bring from $4.95 to $5.22.5. 430-pound heifers brought from $4 to $4.52.50. 475-pound heifers brought from $3.95 to $4.54. 5 1/4 weight heifers, $3.78 to $3.87.5. Then had some 6 1/4 weight heifers bring from $3.42.5 to $3.73. Had 17 really nice black heifers weigh $7.55, bring $3.30.5. And then had some 815-pound heifers bring from $3.11.75 to $3.15, and some 17 of these big 1,000-pound Charley Cross heifers weigh 1,004, bring $2.70. All in all, the market was really good. Huge thank you to all of our phenomenal customers, buyers, and staff for continuing to support us each and every week. If there's anything we can ever do for you, please feel free to give me a call anytime. Seth Hale, 940-256-0741. That's Seth Hale, 940-256-0741.
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10: Bill O'Reilly here. 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Coming up next, the news with Mike Slater.
11: Thank you, Bill. It is Monday, August 10th, 2026. Here's what's happening today in America. Hating Americana, boat capsizes in Manhattan, city gets hacked, and putting the W in WNBA. It's all coming up, then Bill's going to be here with your message of the day. But first, Abdul Al-Sayed, he is the Democratic nominee for Senate in Michigan, said he spoke with former President Barack Obama after his victory, and he hopes that Obama will join him on the campaign trail in the next 90 days. Al-Sayed said it was a really warm and inspiring conversation. I was grateful for his advice, and I know that he knows the critical role that Michigan is going to play in holding Trump accountable, in winning back the Senate, and in building forward the future that we need. Tricky spot for Obama. He could be sharing the stage with people like Hassan Piker, who said, America deserved 9/11. There was also footage released of Al-Sayed walking through Mackinac Island. This is where the state of Michigan has a summer home for the governor. And he said, I hate Mackinac so much. Mackinac Island's one of the most beautiful, quaint, all-American towns in the country. So, of course he hates it. A boat capsized in New York Harbor, killing a 5-month-old and a 27-year-old woman. 12 other people were rescued. The operator of the boat was arrested, charged with multiple counts of reckless endangerment. 46-year-old Manuel Hernandez. The Coast Guard is investigating if this was an illegal charter operation. A town of 30,000 people in Northern California, Sustin City, it's 45 miles outside of San Francisco, their computer network was hacked. The city had to disconnect the entire computer network, including their 911 emergency line, while they tried to take back control. This is after the U.S. Cybersecurity and Infrastructure Security Agency put out a notice urgently warning the private sector that hackers backed by Iran's Islamic Revolutionary Guard Corps were attempting to disrupt systems tied to America's water, energy, transportation, and communication systems. And this is after just a couple weeks ago when water systems in 12 different states, according to the FBI, had their water systems hacked into. The WNBA is in the news. There was a flagrant foul from Dejounte Carrington against Sophie Cunningham. Sophie was going for a layup. Dejounte just clotheslined her in the face. She was ejected from the game, and then she wrote on Twitter, white privilege. The Attorney General of Florida said the WNBA knows better than to play games here in Florida because I'll be charging people with assault. And Florida doesn't have a WNBA team. In other WNBA news, two former NBA players, Inez Kanter-Freedom and Royce White, one 6'8", the other 6'10", said they now identify as women and they want to play in the WNBA. The commissioner said they're having a league-wide meeting about whether or not they should allow men to play in the women's, the WNBA. The great Bill O'Reilly has your message of the day. Next.
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Time now for the O'Reilly Update message of the day. On this Monday, I'm thinking about the most dangerous person in America. That man is Senator Bernie Sanders from Vermont. The 84-year-old from Brooklyn wants the federal government to tell children what to think, how to behave. He despises traditional parenting because he knows most American families will never buy into his communist movement. The Marxists claim they want to give the folks, quote, free child care. But that's not the truth. They want the kids in a setting where they can be indoctrinated. They want, quote, universal child care. Nothing to do with babysitting or health or anything like that. And universal child care is what happens in every communist nation. Sadly, many Americans are buying into this garbage because of greed from the big corporations. Food is way too expensive. So is babysitters. Gas prices go up and down depending on the day. People are beleaguered financially. And these major companies are making big profits. That leads to communism. Always has. I'm Bill O'Reilly. I approve the message by writing it. You can reach me, Bill at BillO'Reilly.com, Bill at BillO'Reilly.com, name in town if you wish to opine. Now let's go to the mail. Bill Forrest, Woodbridge, Virginia. As a Catholic journalist, you say interviewing the Pope is not at the top of your, is at the top of your list, but will never happen. Why not? Because he doesn't do confrontational political interviews. This doesn't do them. Monty Montiel, San Diego. I'm wondering when a recall effort will be started to replace Mayor Mam Donnie. About never. Poor people in New York want the communism. They're not recalling him. Kathy Barron, St. Louis. My husband and I are concierge members. Thank you. I'm planning a trip to Italy in September. Is it safe to travel to Venice, Verona, Cortina? Yes, it's safe. And I would go. September is a good time. But you got to keep in touch with the State Department. Spain is out. Italy, okay. But you got to stay aware. I would buy travel insurance. Okay. 250 hats still booming. We'll get them to you by the middle of the month. We change our warehouse. But you want the 250 hats as a keepsake. All right? Or gifts or whatever. They're going to be good for the whole year and beyond. Word of the day, no cacophony. When writing to me, Bill at BillO'Reilly.com, Bill at BillO'Reilly.com. 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

0: 6794. They will help you place an order and answer all your questions. Now the O'Reilly Update brings you something you might not know. 81 years ago today, a B-29 bomber dropped a bomb named Fat Man over the Japanese city of Nagasaki. The explosion instantly incinerated 1 square mile and 50,000 homes. Here's the story behind America's nuclear attack on Japan. Tokyo began its conquest of the Pacific in the 1930s. By the summer of 1945, more than 30 million people had been killed across Asia, including 26 million civilians. After the Allied victory over Nazi Germany, President Harry Truman began planning the invasion of Japan. On July 16, Oppenheimer and his crew successfully detonated the first nuclear device in New Mexico. On August 6, 1 week before the Soviets were scheduled to enter World War II in the Pacific, Truman ordered the first atomic bomb dropped on Hiroshima. It took the Japanese more than 4 hours to understand why that entire city had suddenly gone silent. The Emperor of Japan hoped the device was one of a kind. He was wrong. On August 9th, another atom bomb destroyed Nagasaki because the Japanese would not surrender even after Hiroshima. 9 days later, Emperor Hirohito delivered a radio address announcing Japan's final surrender. Said the emperor, quote, "The enemy has begun to employ a new and most cruel bomb." It was the first time most Japanese people had ever heard the emperor's voice. He was considered a god. In total, the atomic bombs killed 200,000 Japanese men, women, and children. The explosion also saved countless Americans who would have perished during the invasion of Japan. Back in a moment. 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I am Bill O'Reilly. No spin, just facts, and always looking out for you.
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0: Well, it's too hot for boots right now anyway, so, you know, flip-flops are good. 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
2: Here's today's market movers for the Texas Farm Bureau Radio Network. I'm economist Tim Snyder. Traders begin the week with several issues weighing heavily on the markets, led by continued confusion over U.S. policy toward Iran and reopening of the Strait of Hormuz. The question is no longer whether Iran and Oman can develop a navigation framework. It's whether that framework can actually reopen Hormuz on terms acceptable to the United States and commercial shipping. Tehran continues tying a full reopening to sanctions relief, access to frozen assets, an end to the blockade of Iranian ports, and compensation related to the war. Meanwhile, Iran-aligned Houthis claim another attack on Saudi energy infrastructure, while the UAE says 15 of its vessels have been attacked since the conflict began. Here we go again. Adding to the confusion, Treasury Secretary Scott Bessent suggested over the weekend that the Strait of Hormuz would eventually become less relevant as more oil is redirected through pipelines. President Trump later described the U.S. approach towards Iran as low-key. Taken together, Washington appears increasingly willing to let economic pressure from sanctions, the blockade, lost revenues, and domestic inflation to do more of the work while maintaining a military pressure in reserve. Now add inflation to the equation. Wednesday brings the Consumer Price Index, followed by Thursday's producer prices. Those reports become especially important after Friday's disappointing employment report showed the economy lost 23,000 jobs in July. Federal Reserve policymakers now face competing pressures, a weakening labor market on one side and renewed energy-driven inflation on the other. And today, energy prices are sharply higher again, weighing on broader equities and threatening another round of increases at the gasoline and diesel pumps. Here's today's bottom line. Last week's jobs report took some pressure off the Fed, but Iran and energy markets are putting it right back on. Remember this, markets can absorb uncertainty for only so long. When this trading range finally breaks, history suggests the move could be fast and significant. The question isn't simply which direction anymore, it's how soon and how much. For the Texas Farm Bureau Radio Network, I'm economist Tim Snyder.
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9: 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Live cattle trading higher with October currently up $1.75, trading at $227.02. The December up $1.92, $226.07. Feeder cattle lower on the nearbys, higher on deferreds, with September feeders down $1.40, $343.82. The October up 52 cents, $335.45. Corn is lower, September down a penny, $4.38 a bushel. December corn down three quarters, $4.61 and a quarter. September Kansas City wheat up 2.5, trading at $7.16 and a half. Cotton lower on the new crop December. It's down 63 points, trading at 83.77 cents. September West Texas crude up 309, 81.27 a barrel. I'm Kerry Martin on the Texas Farm Bureau Radio Network.
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1: Is it really? 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Of course it did not. It's Bailey Zimmerman.
2: 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And this News Minute on X brought to you by Lone Star Stockyards of Will Dorado, just west of Amarillo, serving Panhandle cattlemen region-wide. Sale every Tuesday at 11. The Lone Star Stockyards of Will Dorado. The Pampa City Commission meets this afternoon at 5. They'll discuss the tax rate and meet an executive session for deliberations on economic development projects. A special meeting of the City Council of Booker will be held tonight at 5:30. They'll review and approve a new no-revenue tax rate and hold a budget workshop. The Perryton School Board meets tonight at 6. They'll meet an executive session on personnel matters and consult with attorneys and work on the budget. And the Miami EDC Board meets this evening at 6. They'll meet an executive session, acknowledge the resignation of a director, and move to fill the unexpired term. Weather Channel forecast, hot, breezy, and dry through at least Thursday, 101 to 105.
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1: News this hour at Town Hall. I'm Bob Agnew in Washington. At least 69 people have been killed. Dozens of buildings have collapsed in cities across Western Colombia today. That's after a powerful 7.4 magnitude earthquake. It struck the South American country in its central region, but caused problems far away as Bogota, where there were evacuations. A personal attack in the Michigan Senate race is now drawing a strong response from Vice President J.D. Vance.
2: Michigan Democratic Senate candidate Abdul El-Said mocked Vice President J.D. Vance by questioning how Vance explains American identity to his, quote, brown kids. Vance hit back hard, calling El-Said crazy and unfit for office. The vice president said El-Said is focused on personal insults instead of policy and defended the administration's record on bringing industry back to Michigan. Willie Nelson, The White House.
1: At a celebration of a year of changed food policies at the FDA in Washington, HHS Secretary Robert Kennedy Jr. today said the amount of additives to food that were allowed in America before he came was out of hand.
3: When I came to HHS, I asked the FDA, how many ingredients do we have in our food? And they said that they didn't know. They said it could be 4,000. It could be 12,000. It's probably somewhere around 10,000.
1: U.S. health officials today proposing a rules change that would require food manufacturers to notify regulators before introducing new ingredients or additives into processed or packaged foods. Hunter Biden says his father's health is getting worse. Here's correspondent Laura Winters with an update.
4: Hunter Biden in an interview with the BBC saying his dad's health is declining.
5: The cancer has spread, it's metastasized into his bones and further. It's very painful.
4: The former president was diagnosed with prostate cancer last May, 4 months after leaving the White House as the oldest sitting president. Biden is 83. Laura Winters reporting.
1: More on these stories at Town Hall.
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7: Welcome to Monday, August the 10th. I'm Chris Samples, 98.3 KXDJ News. In our Ag Focus segment this half hour, a field day down near Canadian in Hemphill County on Wednesday will feature a new irrigation system, technology to benefit ranchers. Andy Holloway of Advantage Ag Consulting in Canadian says the Lawrence irrigation system is the first of its kind in the state.
8: Lawrence USA is a international global company owned by a German engineer. It's the largest solar water manufacturer in the world for solar water pumps. They're selling those pumps in over 100 countries for human water consumption, livestock water consumption. And what I've got exciting news to talk about is a great invention that they have developed through a solar water pump to help people in the irrigation business not only conserve water, which is so vitally important to our future generations, but also to do it more effectively with lower inputs by using the sun's energy instead of electricity through our conventional method of receiving electricity through fossil fuel production to produce the electricity to power these wells. Chris, the announcement is the second and beginning solar water pump irrigation well. It's the first in Texas. It's the second in the United States. It's right here in Hemphill County, and I'm so excited about that. The Texas Panhandle is the leader in agriculture, and I believe that Hemphill County is helping lead the way, and the Lewis Mears and Justin Coleman family on the south end of the county here lost their ranch to the fire, as you mentioned, in 2024. And they decided following that to find methods and ways to not only increase the production on their ranch, but help protect their ranch in the future against a wildfire. So we started about a 2-year-long process investigating this new technology with Lawrence, with the friend of my friend, Eric Macias. Eric was born and raised here in Canadian. He's the chief operating officer for Lawrence USA. He served on the Ag Committee that runs the Beef Cattle Conference here in Canadian for a number of years. And Eric's leadership helped us discover this new technology that I believe is going to revolutionize and be part of the wave of the future for irrigation throughout the Great Plains in the coming years.
7: And bottom line, you're talking about solar-powered water wells here. Is that kind of the short of it?
8: That's the short of it. This well that's in production here in southern Enfield County, just north of Briscoe, Texas, just off of County Road EE, is producing 700 to 800 gallons a minute. It's got a 100-horsepower Lawrence solar water pump that's about 250 feet down, and it's got about 150 feet of water in that well. It goes down to 350 feet to the red bed. There's 166 solar panels that provide the electricity that 100-horsepower pump needs. And then there's a number of solar panels that also provide the electricity for the pivot to run.
7: The field day coming up this Wednesday from 9 to noon includes lunch at the Coleman Mears Ranch in Hemphill County. Chris Samples, KXDJ News.

The debut single from Zach John King is on the way. And if you've ever dealt with imposter syndrome, maybe this will help. I'll tell you about it coming up.

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0: Get to drinking, but later, not while you're at work. The Zach John King, that's his debut single. I'm Penny. If you've ever dealt with imposter syndrome where you've achieved something that you really, really want, you've worked really hard for this and you did it. You pulled it off and now you're thinking, I'm a complete fraud and everybody's going to figure out I don't know what I'm doing. 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So it's very, very common. 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
3: 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Weather Channel forecast, sunny, hot, breezy, and dry pretty much all week long. Highs 101 to 105. 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
14: So you said there's an unclaimed property program in Oklahoma. 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
15: In the Treasury Department, there is an unclaimed property division, and that's basically like the lost and found bin for people's valuables in the state of Oklahoma.
14: So if I forgot to change my address and I had a check that I never received, is that something that will be there?
15: It could be. We have over $1 billion in the unclaimed property division, and we would really like to get that back to the people it belongs to.
14: Yeah, it's a lot of money.
15: Big check.
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17: Well, the Senate Ag Committee failed to advance its farm bill Thursday after Democrats rejected the Republican proposal in a 10-11 vote, leaving the legislation without a clear path forward. Committee Chairman John Bozeman recessed the markup after negotiations broke down over changes to the Supplemental Nutrition Assistance Program, or SNAP. Democrats insisted on a 2-year delay before states begin sharing SNAP benefit costs, while Republicans offered a 1-year delay. I want us to get to a bipartisan agreement, said Ranking Member Amy Klobuchar. But first and foremost, that includes addressing the ridiculous SNAP situation. The committee did approve several amendments, including provisions to permanently move the Food for Peace program to USDA and allow hot rotisserie chicken purchases through SNAP. Bozeman said he can reconvene the committee later this year as lawmakers continue negotiations over the overdue farm bill. House Committee on Agriculture Chairman Glenn G.T. Thompson said, on behalf of the nation's farmers, ranchers, and rural Americans, I'm deeply disappointed in the results of today's farm bill markup in the Senate Ag Committee. It's clear that the Senate Democrats are not in search of real solutions for farm country. Even the inclusion of year-round E15, dozens of Democratic amendments, and a delay in the SNAP benefit cost share cannot entice Senate Democrats to support producers and vote for the farm bill. Chairman Bozeman and his team went above and beyond to accommodate requests from across the aisle, and even including some compromises that we're not fully comfortable with in the House. But despite this, Democrats could not get to a yes. The work on a full five-year farm bill does not end here. I'll continue to find practical solutions for the American producers that address modern needs, and I hope my colleagues across the aisle will come to their senses and join Chairman Bozeman and myself in supporting American agriculture. That's our latest farm and ranch news. I'm Casey Shepard on the Radio Oklahoma Ag Network.
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2: And this News Minute on X brought to you by Edward Jones, First Bank Southwest, and Robertson Wireline. All are proud supporters of area youth on X. From ABC 7, the 19-year-old accused of fleeing a crash that sent a fuel tanker into the ABC 7 studios did not surrender on Saturday after telling police he would. As of 4 yesterday, Elijah Ray Garcia had still not turned himself in. A woman died Friday after she was found unresponsive in a cell at the Randall County Jail in Amarillo. Officers found Shaylee Rachels unresponsive on August the 7th. Texas Rangers and others are investigating. The pilot killed in a plane crash near Guymon's Airport has been identified as Randy Willard of Lexington, South Carolina. Willard was the only reported death. He was a veteran, husband, dad, and an experienced pilot. Weather Channel forecast, hot, breezy, and dry all week, low 100s.
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1: News this hour at Town Hall. I'm Bob Agnew in Washington. A powerful 7.4 magnitude earthquake has struck western Colombia, killing at least 79 people and trapping residents under collapsed buildings. The quake hit today in San Jose del Palmar. Health and Human Services Secretary Robert Kennedy Jr. says scientific studies need to be expanded because of the amount and nature of additives allowed into the food supply.
2: We don't even know exactly how many chemicals are in the food that Americans eat every day.
1: The Republican National Committee set to host an unusual midterm convention in September to spotlight the Democrats for the 2026 midterms.
3: It will focus on portraying Democrats as captive to socialist and progressive extremists. GOP operatives have compiled extensive footage of figures like Hassan Piker, James Tallarico, and Michigan Senate nominee Abdul El-Sayed to depict Democrats as out of the mainstream. With speakers including Vice President J.D. Vance, HHS Secretary RFK Jr., and President Trump.
1: And Ken Lorman reports the RNC will name its event Socialism Telethon. U.S. stocks drifting near their record highs today.
4: I'm Seth Sutala, and this is Markets in a Minute. Stocks are holding near their all-time highs on Wall Street. The S&P 500 edged up 0.1% in the first hour of trading Monday. The index hit its latest record on Friday. The Dow slipped 57 points. That's about 0.1%. The NASDAQ composite was barely changed. Intel fell 3.9%. The chipmaker said it may sell $15 billion worth of stock to raise cash as demand soars for AI-related computing. Berkshire Hathaway rose 2.6%. Treasury yields rose in the bond market. The yield on the 10-year Treasury climbed to 4.69%. Seth Sutel, New York.
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7: If you missed Chris and Ken this morning, here's some of what you missed.
8: I don't know for sure how many fires we've got going. I need to check the fire app, but I was mentioning just a bit ago, there were those stories over the weekend that evidently there was, for at least a time, there was an evacuation order over by Boys Ranch. That one was lifted as crews battled a fire in Oldham County. That was yesterday. Two wildfires burned northwest of Amarillo. That was a story on ABC 7 on Saturday. Two wildfires northwest into Sunday morning. The larger of the two, the Canadian River Fire in Oldham County, burned 330 acres, was 100% contained as of 6 p.m. last night. Cal Farley's Boys Ranch evacuated its residential campus on Saturday because of a nearby fire, although officials said there was no immediate threat to the campus. The organization said the move was made as a precaution to protect youth and staff, and that evacuation was lifted at about 7:30 on Saturday night. And then I got up this morning, and I saw this one pop up on News Channel 10. Multiple agencies responding to a fire near the New Mexico state line in Oldham County. And according to the Texas A&M Forest Service, the fire is about 800 acres and was only 35% contained. And the fire is making wind and fuel-driven pushes. So there are a number. And boy, then you get out the there's an interesting wildfire app that I think Cammy found for us. It's called Watch Duty, and you can get it on your phone, and it'll just show you this right here. This is just that's New Mexico and Colorado.
9: Wow.
8: That's just New Mexico and Colorado.
9: A lot of work going on in those two states with the firefighters.
8: For and sure. this app is only showing that one that I mentioned in Oldham County, right on the New Mexico line, kind of literally just due west of Amarillo, north of I-40 in there. That is the only active fire in the Texas Panhandle, thankfully. But you can zero in on with this app and fire and find out specifics of each fire. It's quite an interesting app. But there are, just looking at them, in New Mexico right now, 1, 2, 3, 4, 5, 6, 7, 8, 9, 10 that are active. And then you get up into Colorado and you've got every bit of 10. And most of them are west of 25, of Highway 25, that goes from like Denver down to Trinidad and then circles into New Mexico and all the way down to Albuquerque along I-40. But up in the mountainous areas, up in the beautiful country, fires just continue to blaze.
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9: And this News Minute on X brought to you by Lone Star Stockyards of Will Dorado, just west of Amarillo, serving Panhandle cattlemen region-wide. Sale every Tuesday at 11. The Lone Star Stockyards of Will Dorado. The Pampa City Commission meets this afternoon at 5. They'll discuss the tax rate and meet an executive session for deliberations on economic development projects. A special meeting of the City Council of Booker will be held tonight at 5:30. They'll review and approve a new no-revenue tax rate and hold a budget workshop. The Perryton School Board meets tonight at 6. They'll meet an executive session on personnel matters and consult with attorneys and work on the budget. And the Miami EDC Board meets this evening at 6. They'll meet an executive session, acknowledge the resignation of a director, and move to fill the unexpired term. Weather Channel forecast, hot, breezy, and dry through at least Thursday, 101 to 105.
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0: Rodeo Association presents the annual Wheat Heart Celebration Rodeo this Friday and Saturday nights at the Ochiltree County Arena and the famous bullfights after the rodeo. 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Rodeo both nights at 7:30. And don't forget the ultimate bullfighters after the rodeo performance. It's Celebration Rodeo and bullfighting time in Perryton this weekend.
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0: It's Perryton's 107th birthday celebration. 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

0: So Buc-ee's has finally responded to the Beaver Creek lawsuit outrage, the backlash over them suing Beaver's Mini Mart, which is a small Ohio chain. Buc-ee's CEO claimed that the store tried to file a federal trademark for Beaver Mart. The problem is public records show otherwise. Yeah, there's only a state trade name in Ohio. Buc-ee's says that they're still pushing the trademark conflict angle. The whole thing looks pretty messy. Community is still supporting the Mini Mart hardcore.
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8: 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I'm Kerry Martin with a market update on the Texas Farm Bureau Radio Network. Live cattle futures ended the day higher, with October up $1.62, closing at $226.90. December up $1.80, $225.95. Feeder cattle closed mixed, with the September down 65 cents, $344.57. October feeders up 95, closing at $337.87. Grain markets just slightly lower, with September corn down 3/4, 438 and a quarter. December corn down 0.25, 461 and 3/4. September Kansas City wheat down 0.5, closing the day at 713 and a half. Cotton lower on the new crop December. It was down 54 points in the day at 83.86 cents. September West Texas crude up $4, 82.18 a barrel. I'm Kerry Martin on the Texas Farm Bureau Radio Network.
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0: This is interesting. Someone's going to get to try an 1864 bottle of Guinness, the 1864 shipwreck of the Mindoro. Apparently, there was a cold, dark, high-pressurized condition down there, and there was some Guinness that someone picked up. So someone's going to have an interesting taste test.
1: 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Legendary steaks and Tex-Mex. What'll it be today? The chicken fried ribeye, the southern fried fish, the new chicken or steak poblano bowl, or the legendary ribeye Riano. 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The Cattle Exchange in Canadian. It is a destination. When the Ochiltree County Commissioners Court here in Perryton met this morning, they continued to discuss the possibility of a fire protection contract with the city. You can hear both my interviews with Ochiltree County Judge Charles Kelly and Perryton City Manager Colby Waters on the issue at HighPlainsObserverPerryton.com. 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Moms and dads, the deadline is today. Weather Channel forecast, sunny, hot, breezy, and dry pretty much all week long. Highs 101 to 105.
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1: News this hour at Town Hall. I'm Bob Agnew in Washington. Iran's president says its new supreme leader is calling for unity as the Islamic Republic faces economic hardships and sanctions stemming from its war with the United States. Iran says talks with Oman to reopen the Strait of Hormuz are progressing. It's still trying to demand concessions from the United States to reopen the strait without charging a toll to pass through. A powerful 7.4 magnitude earthquake has struck western Colombia. It's caused serious damage to buildings and prompted evacuations as far away as Bogota. A closer look from correspondent Bernie Bennett.
2: The regional governor reports injuries but doesn't specify the number. The epicenter of Monday's quake is in San Jose del Palmar, about 250 miles west of Bogota. The quake hits at a depth of 66 miles. Footage shows homes and buildings collapsing in cities like Pereira, Cali, and Quibdó. Colombian President Abelardo de Esparria says that he will personally oversee recovery efforts. The quake was also felt in neighboring Ecuador. Bernie Bennett reporting.
1: Senators have begun their long summer break without passing President Trump's coveted Save America Act.
3: The Senate leaving for vacation and not moving President Trump's Save America Act forward before the five-week recess. The bill would require ID to vote, which many Democrats oppose. President Trump having some fun on his Truth Social page, noting the irony of this video posted by former Vice President Kamala Harris, who says this.
4: This president is trying to push this Save Act, which basically would require that for people to register to vote, you're going to have proof of who you are.
3: Laura Winters reporting.
1: Hunter Biden says his father's health is getting worse. Hunter Biden, in an interview with the BBC, said that his father's health is declining and, quote, the cancer has spread and has metastasized into his bones. And further, he says it is very painful for the former president. More from Town Hall.
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6: Welcome to Monday with this Texas headline update, courtesy of the Texas Flyover. I'm Chris Samples, 98.3 KXDJ News. A Texas appeals court upheld the State Fair of Texas handgun ban on Thursday, ruling that a state law limiting gun bans on public property does not reach private groups. The 15th Court of Appeals affirmed a Dallas County judge's dismissal of a lawsuit by Attorney General Ken Paxton and three licensed handgun holders. Dallas owns Fair Park but leases it to the nonprofit Fair each fall. Judges found the city didn't create, direct, or enforce the policy. Fair President Mitchell Gleiber testified that no city official helped develop it. The fair banned firearms in 2024 after a man without a carry license opened fire at the 2023 fair, wounding three. Texas game wardens are offering a $1,000 reward for info on whoever shot three alligators in a Fort Worth Nature Center and Refuge on Lake Worth. Two died between May and July and were left to waste. A nesting female survived with a crossbow bolt in her neck. Don Nelson, the coach who drafted Dirk Nowitzki and turned the Dallas Mavericks into a Western Conference powerhouse, died on Sunday. Nelson took over a Dallas team that had won more than 30 games only once in the 1990s. He and his son Donnie had Nowitzki in a basement before the 1998 draft to keep other teams from getting a look. The The Mavs traded for Steve Nash that same night, and by 2003, they were winning 60 games. Crews are racing to repair 12 flood-damaged buildings across the district's three campuses before classes start on August the 12th. After a July 16th storm broke a retaining wall at the high school, insurance deductibles alone totaled $1.875 million. Headline Lakeside, Texas. Police are searching for Austin Patrick Green and Cindy Christina Chavez on child endangerment charges after four children under 10 tested positive for fentanyl. Investigators worked the case with the state's Child Protective Agency. In Dallas, an SUV struck a man walking on Maple Avenue late on Friday, throwing him more than 30 feet into an unoccupied Waymo headed the other way. The man died at a local hospital. Waymo said its car had detected him and slowed. Headline Bastrop, two city council work sessions held in Fredericksburg, 105 miles away, drew criticism from Republican Representative Stan Gerdes, who says he'll file legislation requiring meetings in town. The mayor of the city called them a working retreat with no votes taken. And in Austin, the Texas School for the Deaf created a scholarship honoring Kaylee Hoddle, the 18-year-old student and Godzilla vs. Kong actress killed in a July car crash. The annual award will give graduating seniors up to $2,500. Chris Samples, KXDJ News.

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8: And this News Minute on X brought to you by Edward Jones, First Bank Southwest, and Robertson Wireline. All are proud supporters of area youth on X. From ABC 7, the 19-year-old accused of fleeing a crash that sent a fuel tanker into the ABC 7 studios did not surrender on Saturday after telling police he would. As of 4 yesterday, Elijah Ray Garcia had still not turned himself in. A woman died Friday after she was found unresponsive in a cell at the Randall County Jail in Amarillo. Officers found Shaylee Rachels unresponsive on August the 7th. Texas Rangers and others are investigating. The pilot killed in a plane crash near Guymon's Airport has been identified as Randy Willard of Lexington, South Carolina. Willard was the only reported death. He was a veteran, husband, dad, and an experienced pilot. Weather Channel forecast, hot, breezy, and dry all week, low 100s.
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0: I knew it. I knew you, Taylor Swift. Couple days, there'll be a partial solar eclipse visible across parts of North America and most of Canada. It'll be a rare opportunity to see an exciting solar event. But if you are planning on taking pictures with your phone, don't. In the same way that you shouldn't use a telescope or binoculars to gaze in the sun, you shouldn't use your eyes really in any way, shape, or form. Tech experts say that smartphones are kind of designed to handle some intense solar rays, but just let's do ourselves a favor and not be stupid about it.
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9: Senate Farm Bill Update. I'm Jessica Dolmel with Washington Ag Watch on the Texas Farm Bureau Radio Network. Although the Senate Agriculture Committee failed to advance the Farm Bill late last week, the legislation is not dead. Committee Chairman John Bozeman told us Friday,
10: "The work isn't over. The challenges facing farm country haven't let up, and I remain. I think the committee remains committed to working with anyone who's serious about getting a bipartisan farm bill across the finish line. I left the committee in recess rather than actually closing it out, so we have the opportunity now. When we come back from recess, the first order of business in the first day or two, probably the second day that we're back, we'll have another meeting. I can call this bill up again, and we're going to vote on it again and see if we can just push this thing over the finish line so that we can give the farmers, ranchers, foresters, all of those that are so involved in giving us the cheapest, safest food supply of any place in the nation."
9: The Senate is scheduled to be on a 5-week recess unless called back by Majority Leader John Thune.
10: "The reality is there's not a lot of time left in the legislative calendar. We're going to break, go home. People are going to be visiting with their constituents. We'll come back and have about 3 weeks, which is not very much time to get a farm bill passed, conferenced, and then passed again."
9: Bozeman said he hopes to bring the committee in for another farm bill vote the Tuesday that senators return. The Farm Bill, the Agricultural Act of 2026, fell in the Senate Agriculture Committee in a 10-11 party line vote Thursday. Bozeman said following the vote, he was deeply disappointed as it blocked critical legislation that supports America's farmers and ranchers. We'll update you as the legislation progresses. For the Texas Farm Bureau Radio Network, I'm Jessica Dolmel.
11: My wife says I can't make up my mind. 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

0: in your house, who takes care of preparing the food for the family? Survey found that women are most likely to have the kitchen duty. 71% of moms polled say that they handle the decision of what meals get made each week. In our house, it's me. It's Dad. Yeah, I prepare, I'd say, 90% of all the meals that we eat. Though it is just me and my wife and, you know, all of our dogs. I will say, she wouldn't eat much if it wasn't for me.
1: 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And this News Minute on X brought to you by Lone Star Stockyards of Will Dorado, just west of Amarillo, serving Panhandle cattlemen region-wide. Sale every Tuesday at 11. The Lone Star Stockyards of Will Dorado. The Pampa City Commission meets this afternoon at 5. They'll discuss the tax rate and meet an executive session for deliberations on economic development projects. A special meeting of the City Council of Booker will be held tonight at 5:30. They'll review and approve a new no-revenue tax rate and hold a budget workshop. The Perryton School Board meets tonight at 6. They'll meet an executive session on personnel matters and consult with attorneys and work on the budget. And the Miami EDC Board meets this evening at 6. They'll meet an executive session, acknowledge the resignation of a director, and move to fill the unexpired term. Weather Channel forecast, hot, breezy, and dry through at least Thursday, 101 to 105.
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1: News this hour from Town Hall. I'm Keith Peters in Washington. There's been another recall by Taylor Farms.
2: Taylor Fresh Foods, the parent company of Taylor Farms, is voluntarily recalling more products that include jalapenos because of worries about a possible salmonella contamination. Weeks after recalling iceberg lettuce, a grower in Sinaloa, Mexico, a supplier to Coast Citrus Distributors, was identified as a potential source of the new salmonella outbreak. Taylor says they are no longer sourcing products from that farmer. The list of recalled products was distributed by Taylor Farms in multiple states with a best if used by date up to August 16, 2026. I'm Lisa Dwyer.
1: Overnight Russian strikes on Ukraine and Kyiv attacks on the Tatarstan region of Russia.
3: At least 10 people have been injured as a result of a Russian overnight attack in Sumy, the State Emergency Service of Ukraine reported on Monday. According to local authorities, hits are reported at three locations, with multi-story and private residential buildings, vehicles and non-residential premises damaged. Meanwhile, a Ukrainian drone attack on Monday on a Russian city has killed around 12 people and wounded dozens, authorities in the Tatarstan region say. Ukraine has targeted Russian oil facilities with long-range drones almost daily in recent months. The barrage causing fuel shortages in Russia, eating into Russian refining capacity and unsettling the Russian public. I'm Charles Deledesma.
1: A powerful 7.4 magnitude earthquake has struck western Colombia, killing at least 111 people and damaging hundreds of buildings. The quake hit the remote Choco region on Monday. On Wall Street, the Dow down by 61 points, the NASDAQ dropping 85, with the S&P 500 lower by 4, oil near $82 a barrel. More at townhall.com.
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5: Welcome to Monday, August the 10th. I'm Chris Samples, 98.3 KXDJ News. In our back-to-school focus segment today, school security and safety, of course, is a top priority now for all schools. Anne Marie Ward is the school safety leader with Region 16 in Amarillo, says new AI technologies are helping to keep campuses safe.
6: Yeah, AI is definitely up, thriving, the latest innovation in school safety. Right now, we have very few schools. Some are hooking into AI software. Some of them are hooking that software up to their existing security cameras. The software can scan the video feeds in real time. If someone walks into a parking lot or a hallway holding a visible gun or something that can clearly be seen, the AI flags it instantly and then alerts police before any action happens. We also move a lot into just the silent panic buttons. Besides it being a requirement in legislation, there's a lot of vendors out there, a lot of companies that offer the silent panic buttons. I know that we have offered a grant through Stop It, now Stop It Lightspeed, that provides every single classroom to have some sort of silent button that they can push in need in an emergency. Depending if a teacher clicks a button on their badge three times, it can instantly trigger a campus lockdown. It can send a digital layout of the school directly to police dashboards. There's a lot of different features that it can do. Again, depending on the school, the layout, and what the district decides. So It's up and coming. There's something new every day. We never want to disregard, though. We feel like our people are the best proponents of this. The training and the drills, we see very efficient and sufficient outcomes through that.
5: Yeah, absolutely. What progress has been made on the door front in talking to the educators that I do? Boy, I can tell. A lot of times, you know, they got these door audits, and it's not odd, it's not rare to see on a school board agenda that they're discussing, yeah, well, we had an audit, and that one back door on the back of the thus and such was found to be open. I mean, no, that's got to be quite a challenge on these school campuses, especially some of these older facilities, when you got so many doors and oddball positions, and in the day, years gone by, people could just come and go from many different entrances, and obviously that doesn't work anymore.
6: Absolutely. It's definitely trying. I would say it's a nonstop concern. I think districts, no matter what, are pushing through and pressing on to do whatever it takes to get them taken care of. I would also say in those IDAs and those door audits, it depends on locally. Some are able to use formula grant money continually. Some have already used their expenditures. But I can say for our districts, it's a constant ongoing process that all of them are working very hard to stay up to date, keep their buildings safe.
5: Anne Marie Ward is school safety lead expert at Region 16 in Amarillo. There were two different events that many Panhandle educators attended this year, this summer. There was the Region 16 School Safety Expo in Amarillo, and then the state conference was held in San Antonio in June as well. Chris Samples, KXDJ News.

0: regarding the case of country music versus any other music on the radio, we, the judge and jury, find that those other stations are guilty of not playing good music. Yeah. Case dismissed.
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4: 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Moms and dads, the deadline is today. Weather Channel forecast, sunny, hot, breezy, and dry pretty much all week long. Highs 101 to 105.
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0: BYU, that's Luke Holmes. 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A study revealed that 1 in 10 people, 8%, actually feel fully rested after sleeping.
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0: Nate Smith, that's bulletproof. Well, an Italian lottery winner had to recover their $1.1 million ticket from the trash, and the trash company had to be the one to go and try to find it at the dump for them. And they, believe it or not, did miraculously. And, of course, this person that won the lottery ended up paying the trash guys for their trouble, which is the right thing to do.
1: 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And this News Minute on X brought to you by Edward Jones, First Bank Southwest, and Robertson Wireline. All are proud supporters of area youth on X. From ABC7, the 19-year-old accused of fleeing a crash that sent a fuel tanker into the ABC7 studios did not surrender on Saturday after telling police he would. As of 4 yesterday, Elijah Ray Garcia had still not turned himself in. A woman died Friday after she was found unresponsive in a cell at the Randall County Jail in Amarillo. Officers found Shaylee Rachels unresponsive on August the 7th. Texas Rangers and others are investigating. The pilot killed in a plane crash near Guymon's Airport has been identified as Randy Willard of Lexington, South Carolina. Willard was the only reported death. He was a veteran, husband, dad, and an experienced pilot. Weather Channel forecast, hot, breezy, and dry all week, low 100s. Well, if you were needing another great excuse to get up to KXDJ Riverside 1, our three-bedroom, three-bath home right there on the river in beautiful Red River, New Mexico, there's this. The Panhandle, 105. 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
2: 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Administrator Sean Hoover.
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4: Many Perryton people have deep roots here. Grandparents moved in from Old Ockletree and Gray, Oklahoma to establish Perryton in the early 1900s. 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
1: News this hour from Town Hall. I'm Keith Peters in Washington. A strong earthquake has hit the South American country of Colombia.
2: A powerful 7.4 magnitude earthquake has struck western Colombia, shaking the South American nation and neighboring Ecuador, prompting people to evacuate homes and buildings. The epicenter was in San Jose del Palmar, about 250 miles west of Colombia's capital, Bogota. The U.S. Geological Survey says the earthquake struck at a depth of 66 miles. Officials say there are injuries and serious damage to buildings. It follows two back-to-back 7.2 and 7.5 magnitude earthquakes in Venezuela in late June. I'm Lisa Dwyer.
1: A spicy item, a particular variety of chili pepper, is the subject of the latest food recall we're hearing about.
3: Taylor Fresh Foods, a parent company of Taylor Farms, is voluntarily recalling some products that include jalapenos because of worries about possible salmonella contamination. The announcement comes a few weeks after Taylor Farms voluntarily recalled its iceberg lettuce products sourced from Mexico because of a potential link to a multi-state cyclospora outbreak that has sickened people across the U.S. Rich Thomason reporting.
1: The National Oceanic and Atmospheric Administration says the contiguous United States set a record for the hottest month ever in July. Last month averaged 76.89 degrees Fahrenheit across the lower 48 states, eclipsing the Dust Bowl's July 1936 reading by an eighth of a degree. Although it was unusually cool in Alaska, hotter than normal conditions blanketed the lower 48. On Wall Street, the Dow down by 61 points, the S&P lower by 4. More at townhall.com.
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5: Welcome to Monday. It is August the 10th. I'm Chris Samples, 98.3 KXDJ News. Well, the heat and the drought has been tough on wildlife, too. Our game warden, Jeremy Schwalk, joined me last week with more on all those fish killed down at Lake Fryer south of Perryton.
6: So we're thinking, and after talking to the inland fishery biologist and everything, is basically it's caused by a bunch of several circumstances that basically result in a lack of oxygen for the fish, with the heat, the level of the water, and then all the nutrients that are in the water, and the duckweeds, and all the different things that combine together to produce a lack of oxygen for these fish to be able to survive in. So it's typical when you have stuff like this, and then you'll have a fish kill like that, to see this. So it's not an alarming thing, but it's a thing that we look into and we track and we keep the data on it.
5: Saw some of the video. It is brutal to look at, and just by looking at it, I couldn't really tell for sure. I see some that are bigger than others. I know there's probably some bass in there. What are the majority of those? Are those crappie?
6: The majority of them are going to be shad.
5: And okay.
6: So you see the size of them, and so they can grow, and they reproduce really fast.
5: Okay.
6: You can have a couple spawning to those a year, two or three or four, and so they'll come around and they'll grow real quick, because right now there's not enough predator fish in that lake right now, which their predators would be the bass that are large enough to eat them. And we don't have enough bass in there right now due to all the conditions we've had in the previous several years. And so they can grow abundantly. And so it's not necessarily a bad thing that they've all kind of died, because it kind of cleans them out to get rid of them without those predators. But there are some catfish in there, and there were some bass in there, but it wasn't a huge amount of them. And so our inland fisheries were actually out probably a week before that happened, and they shocked to see the population. They did their electrofishing so that they could see the population of the lake, and then they came back and did water samples of the lake, too, to track everything.
5: Mm-hmm. So don't see too many catfish in there, or at least from what I'm seeing. Does that mean there just aren't very many, or maybe they're just a little tougher and can survive in tougher circumstances?
6: Yeah, they're going to be able to survive that a little bit better. In my personal opinion, and based off of the data we have, the catfish population is pretty good. We just need to work on getting some more bass back in there and some crappie in there so that we get some more predator in there. Mm-hmm. Because previous, when we had those fish kills, a lot of it was shad, too. And you'd see 14, 16-inch shad. And once they get that big, the bass can't eat them and the crappie can't eat them. And so then they just get out of control.
5: Are they eatable for those that like to catch them?
6: I've never tried one.
5: No, I've never heard of anybody wanting to eat a shad, only for bait.
6: Yeah, most people catch them, and then they'll cut them up and use them for bait, or if they're small enough, throw them on there as live bait and throw them back out there.
5: Uh-huh, yeah, it's kind of like a carp. No thanks.
6: Yeah, exactly.
5: No thanks.
6: Yeah, exactly.
5: So how about the cleanup?
6: We don't typically do anything with this because we've got enough critters out there. You've got birds and raccoons and all kinds of stuff that will come and eat those, and so usually when this happens, people will call like, oh, gosh, I need to get out there and clean this up. But within 5 or 6 days, over 90% of those fish will be gone and cleaned up by the natural habitat that we have out there. And we don't do anything with it. We just kind of let it take care of itself.
5: That's our local area game warden, Jeremy Schwalk, who says, bottom line, most likely the recent fish kill at Lake Fryer was caused by dissolved oxygen, which is basically a lack of oxygen in the water. Chris Samples, KXDJ News.

0: get it?
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5: And this News Minute on X brought to you by Interstate Bank, Neumeyer Drilling, and Plains Land Bank. 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A field day will be held at the Coleman Mears Ranch in Hemphill County on Wednesday, 9 to noon. It's for folks to check out a new irrigation technology through the Lorenz Irrigation System for pasture land. 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They offer assistance in child care, workforce innovation training, employment services, and the Choices Program. 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Weather Channel forecast, hot, breezy, and dry all week long, mid-70s tonight. 105 again tomorrow, and just about like it again Wednesday.
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0: Morgan Wallen, he just wrapped his Still the Problem tour, and man, that thing made a lot of money. $500 million in a year.
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2: Live cattle close higher, feeder cattle mixed, cotton lower. I'm Kerry Martin with Closing Markets on the Texas Farm Bureau Radio Network. Live cattle futures ending the day on Monday higher, with the October contract up $1.62 to $226.90. September up $1.80, closing at $225.95. Feeder cattle were mixed, with the nearby contracts lower, deferreds higher. September feeders down 65, ending the day at $344.57. October up 95 cents, $335.87. Cash-fed cattle trade was very active last week. In fact, we sold over 104,000 head in the negotiated cash cattle market last week. Prices shaped up like this. In the south here, we sold cattle at mainly 235. That's $2 higher. Up in the northern plains, live sales range from 235 to 238. That's 2 to 3 higher. Dress cattle range from 370 to 380. That's $5 to $10 higher. Boxed beef prices were mixed. Choice up 721 at 371.57, with the select down 225, 350.08. Not a whole lot of movement in the grain markets. We do have a USDA WASDU report coming out on Wednesday, so it looks like traders are positioning themselves ahead of that report, not making any major moves. September corn finished 3 quarters lower, 438 and a quarter, while December corn was down a quarter cent, 461 and three quarters. Same story on wheat, no big moves. September Kansas City wheat down a half, 713 and a half. Cotton lower on the new crop December. It was down 54 points, 83.86 cents. In the energy markets, September natural gas up 12 at 279. September West Texas crude up 389, 82.07 a barrel. I'm Kerry Martin on the Texas Farm Bureau Radio Network.
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0: 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That's Dan and Shay. If you're one of those people who believes it's all downhill after 30, a new study may cheer you up. 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

0: And this News Minute on X brought to you by Edward Jones, First Bank Southwest, and Robertson Wireline. All are proud supporters of area youth on X. From ABC 7, the 19-year-old accused of fleeing a crash that sent a fuel tanker into the ABC 7 studios did not surrender on Saturday after telling police he would. As of 4 yesterday, Elijah Ray Garcia had still not turned himself in. A woman died Friday after she was found unresponsive in a cell at the Randall County Jail in Amarillo. Officers found Shaylee Rachels unresponsive on August the 7th. Texas Rangers and others are investigating. The pilot killed in a plane crash near Guymon's Airport has been identified as Randy Willard of Lexington, South Carolina. Willard was the only reported death. He was a veteran, husband, dad, and an experienced pilot. Weather Channel forecast, hot, breezy, and dry all week, low 100s. Well, if you were needing another great excuse to get up to KXDJ Riverside 1, our three-bedroom, three-bath home right there on the river in beautiful Red River, New Mexico, there's this. 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
1: News this hour from Town Hall. I'm Keith Peters in Washington. President Trump signed a sweeping executive order to scale back childhood immunizations. Mr. Trump says his executive order revamps childhood vaccine recommendations, calling for them to be spaced out.
2: So the MMR, we want to have separate visits, separate times. The vaccine being broken into three separate single doses and vaccines being administered in separate visits. For example, at 1 year, you should have five separate visits for vaccines rather than getting them all in the same day.
1: The renewed focus on vaccines marks a departure from his administration's recent efforts to emphasize less controversial health policies ahead of November's midterms. Today, Joint Base Charleston in South Carolina has been officially renamed Joint Base Lindsey Graham. Senator Darlene Graham says it's fitting that a Joint Air Force Base Naval Weapons Station in Lindsey Graham's home state is being renamed for him.
3: What an honor for my brother, and what a tribute to his 33 years of service. Lindsey loved the Air Force. He loved its mission. He loved wearing the uniform of his country. His interest in foreign affairs and national security started with his service in the Air Force. Many of you don't know this, but Lindsey originally wanted to be a pilot. He actually got his pilot's license in high school, but he had issues with hearing in one ear. So he chose to become a lawyer instead, and the rest, of course, is history.
1: Canada has put its military on standby to help battle wildfires in British Columbia, where one person has died and thousands have been forced to flee their homes as fast-moving blazes are wreaking destruction. On Wall Street, the Dow down by 61 points, the NASDAQ dropped 85. More on these stories at townhall.com.
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7: Welcome to Monday, August the 10th. I'm Chris Samples, 98.3 KXDJ News. In our Ag Focus segment this half hour, a field day down near Canadian in Hemphill County on Wednesday will feature a new irrigation system, technology to benefit ranchers. Andy Holloway of Advantage Ag Consulting in Canadian says the Lawrence irrigation system is the first of its kind in the state.
8: Lawrence USA is a international global company owned by a German engineer. It's the largest solar water manufacturer in the world for solar water pumps. They're selling those pumps in over 100 countries for human water consumption, livestock water consumption. And what I've got exciting news to talk about is a great invention that they have developed through a solar water pump to help people in the irrigation business not only conserve water, which is so vitally important to our future generations, but also to do it more effectively with lower inputs by using the sun's energy instead of electricity through our conventional method of receiving electricity through fossil fuel production to produce the electricity to power these wells. Chris, the announcement is the second and beginning solar water pump irrigation well. It's the first in Texas. It's the second in the United States. It's right here in Hemphill County, and I'm so excited about that. The Texas Panhandle is the leader in agriculture, and I believe that Hemphill County is helping lead the way, and the Lewis Mears and Justin Coleman family on the south end of the county here lost their ranch to the fire, as you mentioned, in 2024. And they decided following that to find methods and ways to not only increase the production on their ranch, but help protect their ranch in the future against a wildfire. So we started about a 2-year long process investigating this new technology with Lawrence, with a friend of my friend, Eric Macias. Eric was born and raised here in Canadian. He's the chief operating officer for Lawrence USA. He served on the Ag Committee that runs the Beef Cattle Conference here in Canadian for a number of years. And Eric's leadership helped us discover this new technology that I believe is going to revolutionize and be part of the wave of the future for irrigation throughout the Great Plains in the coming years.
7: And bottom line, you're talking about solar-powered water wells here. Is that kind of the short of it?
8: That's the short of it. This well that's in production here in southern Enfield County, just north of Briscoe, Texas, just off of County Road EE, is producing 700 to 800 gallons a minute. It's got a 100-horsepower Lawrence solar water pump that's about 250 feet down, and it's got about 150 feet of water in that well. It goes down to 350 feet to the red bed. There's 166 solar panels that provide the electricity that 100-horsepower pump needs. And then there's a number of solar panels that also provide the electricity for the pivot to run.
7: The field day coming up this Wednesday from 9 to noon includes lunch at the Coleman Mears Ranch in Hemphill County. Chris Samples, KXDJ News.

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6: And this News Minute on X brought to you by Interstate Bank, Neumeier Drilling, and Plains Land Bank. All are proud supporters of area youth on X. The Spearman City Council will hold a special meeting to work on the budget tomorrow, Tuesday morning at 8. A field day will be held at the Coleman Mears Ranch in Hemphill County on Wednesday, 9 to noon. It's for folks to check out a new irrigation technology through the Lorenz Irrigation System for pasture land. 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They offer assistance in child care, workforce innovation training, employment services, and the Choices Program. The Groover City Council meets on Wednesday night at 5. The Miami City Council meets on Thursday evening at 6. Weather Channel forecast, hot, breezy, and dry all week long, mid-70s tonight. 105 again tomorrow and just about like it again Wednesday.
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8: I think mobile phones have changed the way we live, but GPS has changed the way we farm. These days, we know exactly down to the square inch what has gone onto the field and what has come off the field in terms of productivity. We can start to really measure those differences within a field. We can start applying more fertilizer, more seed, more water, or less, so that we can make each part of the field as productive as it can be, or not spend the money where it's not very productive. And so you can actually start to get to real prescription farming. And of course, then we can place sensors where they need to be, and we can look at if the sensors are already there and we're starting to learn in hindsight, we can relate that to the rest of the field using spatial data, whether it comes from a satellite or a drone or other things, or yield maps. All of this really feeds together to give us a really granular view of how we got to where we got to.
7: To learn more, go to northplainsgcd.org.
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0: Ben, by now, that's the latest from Morgan Wallen, who just wrapped up his 2026 Still the Problem Tour, and that thing brought in a whole bunch of money, $500 million. And $1 million of those dollars actually went to kids in Morgan's foundation that needed musical instruments at music programs all across the country. 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
2: 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I'm Carly Davenport on the Radio Oklahoma Ag Network. It's time for our afternoon wrap-up. 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
2: Aside from a couple of the nearby feeder cattle contracts, the livestock complex is trading higher into Monday's noon hour. New show lists for the week are lower in all of the major feeding regions. The live cattle complex is trading higher into Monday's noon hour thanks to the support seen last week in the Fed cash cattle market. Late last week, the market did soften as traders were leery of challenging the market's resistance at its 40-day moving average. But luckily, at this point, traders haven't seemed concerned about that technical challenge. No bids or asking prices have surfaced yet in this week's Fed cash cattle market, and it's likely that trade will be delayed until the later part of this week. Last week, northern dressed cattle traded at mostly 370, which is $3 higher than last week's weighted average, and southern live cattle traded at mostly 235, which is $2 higher than last week's weighted average. The feeder cattle complex is trading mixed as traders are a little more cautious early this week in the feeder cattle arena. Could it be because the border is set to reopen to Mexican cattle imports in less than 2 weeks, or is it the technical resistance at the market's 40-day moving average that is causing some anxiety? Either way, the spot and nearby contracts in the feeder cattle complex remain on edge, while the deferred contracts are following in the live cattle complex's higher direction. Box beef prices closed mixed. Choices up $7.21 at $371.57, and select down $2.29 at $350.08, with a movement of 34 loads. With the help of stronger pork cutout values at Monday's start, the lean hog contracts are also trading higher into Monday's noon hour. Last week, consumer demand was choppy, which caused the futures complex some trouble, but hopefully the market's stronger start early this week will carry on throughout the duration of the week and help the market regain what was lost last week. Corn futures are 2 to 3 cents lower at midday Monday. Soybean futures are 1 to 2 cents higher, and wheat futures are 6 cents lower to 5 cents higher. That's a wrap of your afternoon news and markets. I'm Carly Davenport for the Oklahoma Farm Report.
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0: John Morgan, there's Kid Myself. Did you get a good restful night's sleep last night? If you answered yes, you're in the minority. A new study revealed that 1 in 10 people, only 8%, actually feel fully rested after a night of sleep.
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0: bet you never thought you'd be such a wonderful, irresistible human being, listening to all this great country music. But we have always had faith in you, and you are killing it. So how about another song?
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0: Kane Brown, that's his latest woman. Well, coming up, we've got a partial solar eclipse going to be visible across parts of North America and most of Canada. Rare opportunity in a couple of days. If you're planning on taking pictures, though, with your phone, don't do it. It's the same way you shouldn't use a telescope or binoculars to gaze into the sun. You shouldn't use your phone's camera to take a photo of a solar eclipse. Tech experts say that no smartphone is designed to handle the intense solar rays, so using your phone camera could cause several problems in your phone, and who wants that? Nobody wants that, right?
1: 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Man, this news minute on X brought to you by Edward Jones, First Bank Southwest, and Robertson Wireline. All are proud supporters of area youth on X. From ABC 7, the 19-year-old accused of fleeing a crash that sent a fuel tanker into the ABC 7 studios did not surrender on Saturday after telling police he would. As of 4 yesterday, Elijah Ray Garcia had still not turned himself in. A woman died Friday after she was found unresponsive in a cell at the Randall County Jail in Amarillo. Officers found Shaylee Rachels unresponsive on August the 7th. Texas Rangers and others are investigating. The pilot killed in a plane crash near Guymon's Airport has been identified as Randy Willard of Lexington, South Carolina. Willard was the only reported death. He was a veteran, husband, dad, and an experienced pilot. Weather Channel forecast, hot, breezy, and dry all week, low 100s.
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